Hi, this is Jesse Nelson. Many know me as the hall monitor at ESPN Madison, and that's because I love rules. I love creating them. I love following them. And I love enforcing them. And as Madison's home of the Milwaukee Bucks and Milwaukee Brewers radio networks, a pretty significant rule we follow here.

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1: If they flip Murray and bring in Jaylen Brown, I think that, look, the West is just a gauntlet, you know, so I'm not ready to say they're better than the Thunder or than the Spurs, but they're right there with them. You know, it just seemed like last year they weren't quite at that level, even though they still have one of the best players in the world. If you're able to make a big move and bring in a guy like Jaylen Brown, right, then all of a sudden I think you're right at that level with the other top two teams in the West.
2: Yeah, they're part of their problem. It's just they don't have depth. You know, yeah, when they won the NBA title, it's Bruce Brown coming off the bench. It was KCP out there shooting threes. Now you look, and Christian Braun's a good player. Cam Johnson, I think they're going to try to offload him and his $23 million contract. Aaron Gordon was great when they won the championship a couple of years ago, but he's starting to age a little bit. Mm-hmm. And I think with Jamal Murray, you're start talking about $50 million this year, $53 a year from now, $57 the year after that, and isn't quite as great as he was a couple of seasons ago. So I wouldn't be mad at that at all if they were to shake it up. The West is crazy.
1: When
2: you have San Antonio and OKC, young, athletic, mm-hmm, teams that are going to be there for a long time. If Chet Holmgren can figure out how to get his head out of his rear end in the playoffs, you know, maybe the OKC, and obviously they're just waiting on health to be there. I'm also fascinated, Emmett, with what they do, because they've got like 29 draft choices over the next 3 or 4 years. You don't need all of them. You've got a lot of money attached. Do they maybe want to get off one of their bigger high-paid players? Would Holmgren become expendable at some point? Do you attach him to some draft choices and maybe go get another high-profile player? I don't know how they do it, or do they just run it back one more year?
1: Yeah, I trust them. Whatever they're going to do, you know, I trust them because they seem to make the right moves all the time, and they have more assets than just about anybody. He's John Michaels. I'm Emmett Golden. This is Game Night on ESPN Radio. Coming up next, what would be the best landing spot for Jaylen Brown? That's straight ahead on Game Night.
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6: 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How many times is Brad Stevens and the Boston Celtics going to give Jaylen Brown the hug with the knife in his back?
7: They've asked multiple teams for up to 4 first-round picks, in some cases even more than that. I can't find a team right now that is willing to give up that amount of draft capital.
8: It's not a thing. They don't want you at all. It's just to get better. You are the best option to shop around.

0: News 3 Now First Warn Weather Team is certified for delivering the most accurate forecast in the entire state of Wisconsin. Morning meteorologist Savannah Brito.
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13: 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He's John Michaels. I'm Emmett Golden. And this is ESPN Radio. 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Huge news today. Caught me off guard. I knew that the Memphis Grizzlies wanted to trade Ja Morant. Also knew that there wasn't much of a market for Ja. This is a guy who was once looked at as the face of the league, the next face anyway, and then had some off-the-court troubles, for lack of a better way to describe it, some injuries, and just overall fell out of favor with not just the Memphis Grizzlies, but the entire NBA. Well, today, the Portland Trail Blazers, they make a trade for him. They send a couple of their forwards and Jeremy Grant and Chris Murray. And, John, I was just surprised to see Portland as the team, and also surprised because Portland has a ton of guards. So I don't know what they're doing right now.
14: I got excited when I saw the ESPN alert pop up on my phone because I thought it was going to be for the Heat. That was one of the teams that had been rumored to maybe go out and get Ja Morant. It was going to be Wiggins and Nikola Jovic and whatever. The Blazers kind of came out.

0: have to be
1: 32 games, and then on Wednesday, that's when Team USA returns to action, facing Bosnia-Herzegovina. ESPN's Jeremy Schapp.
2: Bosnia is a country of 3.1 million people, making it slightly less populous than Orange County, California, which is where the USMNT is based for this World Cup. The country's only been independent since 1992. It's appearing in only its second World Cup. And in the group stage, they drew with Canada, they got crushed 4-1 by Switzerland, and they defeated Qatar 3-1. Yet, the U.S. knows the Bosnians can be a tough out. Back in March, in the space of 5 days, they eliminated both Wales and four-time World Cup champions Italy, both on penalty kicks, to advance to this tournament.
3: Going to be a really tough team to play against. Have a lot of good players. Defensively, very, very strong and really good in the air.
4: Just move the ball quick, as quick as you possibly can, side to side, getting, you know, runs in behind, and just really unbalancing their shape. You know, it sounds simple, and it's just going to be about moving the ball quickly and getting it into areas that they're really uncomfortable with.
2: One of the more interesting facets of this game is the presence in the Bosnian lineup of a gifted young winger named Esmir Bajraktarević. Just 2 years ago, he was playing for the U.S. national team. He was born and raised in Wisconsin to Bosnian refugees. He switched his soccer allegiance, and now he finds himself playing against the U.S. and playing against two of his club teammates from the Netherlands, Sergiño Dest and Ricardo Pepi. Dest said he hasn't communicated with Bajraktarević since the start of this tournament, but he expects to do so after the game Wednesday.
1: And as for the challenge facing the U.S. against a team like Bosnia, ESPN analyst Frank LaBeouf.
5: Well, they're hard to break. They're very hard to break. They're very good defensively. They're very strong. They're very tall and very strong again. And so if the United States men national team doesn't want to go for the same pace, the same way of playing that they played in Group Stage in the two first games, they're going to be in trouble because it's going to be hard to break the defense. And after the set pieces against United States, Jako, Kolozinac, the very strong guys, they're tricky. They know how to get rid of their opponents. So they have to be careful on that. I'm pretty optimistic, and I'm pretty sure that United States will go through.
1: U.S. and Bosnia will see action on Wednesday. SportsCenter all night, ESPN Radio. Back to baseball. Yankees left Fenway, but the fortunes haven't quite turned.
6: 2-2. Swing and a miss. Got him with a fastball. Casey Mize strikes out the side in the sixth inning, all swinging.
7: He's throwing pure heat and split right now. Busted a fastball right by one of the best fastball hitters in baseball, Ben Wright.
8: And that one is into center field, and that will do it. One highlight in this game for the Yankees, the pinch hit three-run home run by Rosario. The offense continues to struggle, and this is the first time in franchise history in one season where they've had three hits or fewer in four consecutive games.
1: That was added on the YES Network. The strikeout from Casey Mize, 97-1 the ticket, as the Tigers beat the Yankees 7-3. The Yankees' fifth consecutive loss. They're 12-13 in Aaron Judge's absence. He last played a game on May 31st. Yankees started the season 36-23, but have struggled of late. ESPN insider Tim Kirchen.
9: They're not going to turn it around until Judge comes back completely, and he won't be back for another month from all indications. So the Yankees have now got exactly three hits in four straight games. I'm guessing no team in the history of baseball has ever had exactly three hits in four straight games. So that makes 12 hits in a four-game stretch for the Yankees. That is the fewest hits they've ever had in any four-game stretch in the history of the franchise.
10: It's not great.
9: The record was 13 by the 1926 Yankees. That's a Ruth Gehrig Yankees. But this team has been absolutely terrible offensively for the last 10 days. They've lost 8 out of 10 and have not scored above 4 runs in any of those 10 games. And that's why they've fallen out of first place into second in the division.
10: So what do they do? What can they actually do to stop that?
9: Well, They have to get Judge, Stanton, Grisham healthy before they're going to score any more runs, because the lineup they're putting out there these days is just not anything close to what the Yankees need to put out. Just shows you when you lose the best player in the league and he's not coming back maybe for another month. They were so much better equipped to handle games without Judge, but now they've hit this awful slump the last 2 weeks.
1: Yankees' fourth straight game, as you heard, with three hits or fewer. Ninth game this season overall with three or fewer. Jazz Chisholm left the game in the fourth inning after a collision on the field. Second straight game, he didn't see the end. He was ejected on Sunday at Fenway. Speaking of the Red Sox, they double up the Nationals.
0: The pitch is swung on and driven high and deep into left field. Way back, Wilson! On the Lansdowne for Venezuela. A three-run bomb. And the Red Sox lead it 3-1.
1: In the first inning, they go on to a 6-3 win over the Nationals. WEEI 93.7 FM, Boston's fifth consecutive win. Blue Jays a 2-1 win over the Mets, who've lost 9 of their last 10. They are at least 15 games under 500 for the first time since September of 2018. A lot of slugging for Pennsylvania. That's next. 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
13: The News 3 Now First Warn Weather Team is certified for delivering the most accurate forecast in the entire state of Wisconsin. 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

0: before we get to July. Speaking of wins for Chicago, White Sox pull away from the Orioles, and they pick up an 8-2 win over Baltimore. White Sox seeing all nine starters with at least one hit. First time that's happened this season. ESPN insider Tim Kirchen.
1: They were 27th in the league in runs scored last year. They are 8th in the league in runs scored. Last year, they were 23rd in the major leagues in home runs. This year, they're 2nd. This is how you win in today's game. You hit the ball out of the ballpark. And Colson Montgomery and others, Murakami, who's hurt right now, has been great. So they have, first off, they're just a young, hungry team that is sick and tired of losing.
2: Being terrible.
1: They have a really good manager that knows exactly what he's doing. But the reason they are where they are is they are a good hitting team, especially hitting the ball out of the ballpark. And we saw that again tonight.
0: Speaking of hitting the ball out of the park, Twins, 3 homers accounting for 4 of the 5 runs. They beat the Astros 5-4. Well, when you don't put the ball in the net, you go home. That's next. SportsCenter All Night continues. It's ESPN Radio.
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16: Portland is a team we're all trying to figure out, okay? They've got new ownership there. Tom Dundon, he just won a Stanley Cup, so he's obviously an accomplished owner. But so far, what we've seen is that he's into making big moves.
2: Will we see the King join Chef Curry in the Bay?
17: The last time we saw LeBron James happy was when he won a gold medal playing alongside Steph Curry. And we know that LeBron James has come out publicly and said that he wants to play with Steph.
2: We've got a playoff winner in the Travelers Championship.
18: His eighth career victory, 700 FedEx Cup points, moves into number 20. A hug with his caddy.
2: Plus, we give you all the action from a full day in the MLB.
19: Harper blasts. Long gone to right. A missile deep into the lower seats in right field. A two-run home run for Harper, his 20th of the season.
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21: 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Why? 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
20: Well, I was thinking, you know, the last 4 years have been fun. We've gone some great new places. We've met a bunch of awesome new friends. But what if we went back home? What if we tried going back to ESPN Radio?
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0: 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Kawhi Leonard could be going back to Toronto. Germany's heading back to Germany. And in Chicago, one swing sends everybody home.
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13: 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Golf darkness on Sunday didn't allow the Travelers Championship to be finished then. Victor Hovland and Scottie Scheffler tied after 72 holes. They slept on it for one more night, then had a Monday morning tee time to play the 18th hole again.
14: And it's over, and Victor Hovland on the first playoff hole has won the 2026 Travelers Championship. Beat Scottie Scheffler in a one-hole playoff. They were tied at 21 under for Hovland, his eighth career victory. 700 FedEx Cup points, moves into number 20. A hug with his caddy. What a moment for Victor Hovland. It was a day later and one hole later, and he's a champion again at the Travelers Championship.
13: Eighth career PGA Tour victory, as you heard, first since the Valspar Championship in March of 2025. Hit his approach shot on the playoff hole to about 6.5 feet, made the birdie putt. Scheffler missed his birdie putt of just over 2 feet to extend the playoff, and Victor Hovland winds up as the champ.
15: You always want to try to beat the best, and what he's been doing the last few years is just super impressive, and have so much respect for him and his game, and to go up against him and have a chance to beat him, I think it's just super exciting. That's what you wake up every day to get better. That's for those moments right there.
13: For Scottie Scheffler, it's his fourth runner-up finish this season.
16: Yeah, I mean, it's been two really, really long weeks, being in contention both weeks. After any time after a major championship, especially U.S. Open, I think you're going to be pretty worn out. But like I said, I felt like I did some really nice things this week, which I'll use that momentum going into the rest of the season.
13: Scheffler's winless drought extended to 13 starts now, his longest since a 19-start span between 2023 and 2024 to the guys at PTI.
17: Tony, your reaction to how this played out?
18: So my reaction, I think, is the reaction of everybody, which is this. It's too bad they couldn't finish this last night after the rain delay.
17: Okay.
18: It's too bad it had to go to this morning because the starch comes out of it when you have one hole. It's 10 minutes and each guy gets 3 shots.
17: It's not like the U.S. Open where there's 18 holes.
18: No, it's not. So that's the bad part. And my second reaction is that this is a microcosm of Scottie Scheffler's year, that he plays great and does not putt great. Right, he's number one for a reason, but this year he's number one because of consistency and not because he's necessarily won. There was a point, I watched hours of this yesterday, there was a point on the back nine yesterday where the leaderboard had these people on it all within one shot. Scottie Scheffler, Victor Hovland, Colin Morikawa, Wyndham Clark, and Matty Fitzpatrick. This is tremendous leaderboard. It's tremendous. But what happened with Scheffler is that on many holes, he had to make par putts.
17: Yeah.
18: He had to make them. He had to make an 8-footer to even force the playoff to begin with. And this is his problem. He won only once this year. And in the 13 tournaments since he won, he's got 8 top fives, which is astonishing. He's got 4 seconds, but doesn't win.
17: You know, Tony, here's the thing about Scheffler. The consistency is numbing. He's there.
18: Dude is there
17: every week. But Tony,
18: it's unrivaled right now.
17: It is unrivaled, but the putting is what was questioned before his run to number one.
18: That's right.
17: And now we get the question again. Here's what, this drives me crazy. Is Scottie Scheffler that much better now for this 3-year run than, say, Jordan Spieth was when he had that 3-year run when he was really young and won the majors?
18: The answer to your question is you can't just have a 3-year run. You have to have
17: that's what
18: five, six,
17: had.
18: And 7 years.
17: 3-year run.
18: I know. I understand. But he's still young. He just turned 30.
17: Okay.
18: He's still young. Rory started out with a 2 or 3-year run and then was fallow for how many years?
17: And then came back to have another.
18: And now won 2 Masters. Yeah. Look.
13: And Victor Hovland gets the win on Monday, beating Scottie Scheffler, claiming the Travelers in Connecticut. SportsCenter All Night, ESPN Radio. Back to baseball, Dodgers and Athletics.
19: Pitch from Crook. And Ohtani belts it high and deep to right. Forget it. Oh, this ball's way out of here. Over to the top of Home Run Hill between the trees. A 3-run home run for Shohei Ohtani. His 18th of the season and his 298th career home run.
13: Shohei Ohtani going yard. 432-foot 3-run homer, his 18th of the season, second homer this season with multiple men on base. AM 570 LA Sports. Dodgers go on to a 9-4 win over the Athletics. Dodgers tying their season high with 17 hits. Third time they've reached that mark in the last 6 games. 8 players had multiple hits. Marlins with double digits in runs.
20: And is 1-2. Sinoha reaches for that line to one. It's a fair ball down the first baseline. This could clear them all. Casey in from third. Stowers from second. A slide from Conine. He's in from first. Javier Sinoha speeds to third. He's got himself a bases clearing triple.
13: Marlins beat the Rockies 10-7, 940 WINZ. How does a zoo factor into the NBA? That's next. It's ESPN Radio.
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22: Buster Olney here for La Quinta by Wyndham. Summer means travel. And for a lot of people, that includes their four-legged MVP. Mine Is he yelling?

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9: 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Spent a decade in the NFL with the Titans, Jets, Cardinals, rushed for 2,006 yards in 2009, which still ranks seventh in a season in NFL history. Was the NFL Offensive Player of the Year. But now former running back Chris Johnson revealing a bigger challenge. Diagnosed with ALS last year. Using a computer voice program when he told Michael Strahan on GMA why he's come forward.
10: Because if sharing my story helps even one person get diagnosed sooner, inspires more research, or gives another family hope, then it's worth it. Honestly, I don't know if you ever fully process it. At first you're in shock, then you realize you have two choices. You can give up or you can fight. I chose to fight.
11: And Brittany, what was it like for you when you found out that Chris had ALS?
12: All I could think about was our kids and how young they are. Just, you're in denial. You want it to be anything else. You want the doctors to be wrong. The life that we previously had is like now a thing of the past. But we're still hopeful. We're hopeful that a breakthrough will happen or, you know, God, a miracle will happen.
9: Chris Johnson is 40 years old, says he was diagnosed with the disease in 2025, even though there's no history of ALS in his family. Back to baseball, Pirates and Phillies. Phillies jumped out in front early.
13: Ashcraft, a long set, and the pitch on the way. Harper blasts. Long gone to right, a missile. Deep into the lower seats in right field, a two-run home run for Harper, his 20th of the season. And the Phillies now with a 5-0 lead here in the third inning.
9: Phillies were up by 5 through 3 innings, but the Pirates came all the way back.
13: Swing, fly ball, right field, fairly deep. Hill back, warning track, looking up, and there it goes! Andy Rodriguez hits a 3-run homer! What a big homer for Andy Rodriguez, and the Pirates have an 11-7 lead in Philly.
9: 93-7 the fan, 11-7 the final as the Pirates rally and get the win. Phillies four homers tied for a season high, led by 5 runs through 3 innings, their largest blown lead this season. 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
9: It took a good night's rest and then about 15 minutes in a Monday morning playoff. 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
15: And it's over, and Victor Hovland on the first playoff hole has won the 2026 Travelers Championship. Beat Scottie Scheffler in a one-hole playoff. They were tied at 21 under. For Hovland, his eighth career victory. 700 FedEx Cup points, moves into number 20. A hug with his caddy. What a moment for Victor Hovland. It was a day later and one hole later, and he's a champion again at the Travelers Championship.
7: Number four.
9: Dodgers get win number 55, picking up some insurance runs along the way. AM 570, LA Sports.
16: Pitch from Crook. And Ohtani belts it high and deep to right. Forget it. Oh, this ball's way out of here. Over to the top of Home Run Hill between the trees. A three-run home run for Shohei Ohtani.
7: Number three.
9: Brewers get their 51st win with Joey Ortiz breaking an eighth-inning tie. 620 WTMJ.
17: The 1-1. And a fly ball to center. Hit well. Friedel back at the track. At the wall. Joey goes deep. A two-run shot. Ortiz answers the call in the eighth, and the Brewers lead it 5-3.
7: Number two.
9: Boston still riding the wave of their sweep of the Yankees over the weekend, starting early against Washington before Wilson Contreras even had a chance to get himself ejected. WEEI.
18: The pitch is swung on and driven high and deep into left field. Way back, Wilson! Lead it 3-1.
7: Number one.
9: We haven't even reached July, and the Cubs already have 10 walk-off wins this season. 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
15: 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Going back, Cohen at the wall, leaps.

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4: The News 3 Now First Warn Weather Team is certified for delivering the most accurate forecast in the entire state of Wisconsin. Morning meteorologist Savannah Brito.
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12: 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Golf darkness on Sunday didn't allow the Travelers Championship to be finished then. Victor Hovland and Scottie Scheffler tied after 72 holes. They slept on it for one more night, then had a Monday morning tee time to play the 18th hole again.
13: And it's over, and Victor Hovland on the first playoff hole has won the 2026 Travelers Championship. Beat Scottie Scheffler in a one-hole playoff. They were tied at 21 under for Hovland, his eighth career victory. 700 FedEx Cup points, moves into number 20. A hug with his caddy. What a moment for Victor Hovland. It was a day later and one hole later, and he's a champion again at the Travelers Championship.
12: Eighth career PGA Tour victory, as you heard, first since the Valspar Championship in March of 2025. Hit his approach shot on the playoff hole to about 6.5 feet, made the birdie putt. Scheffler missed his birdie putt of just over 2 feet to extend the playoff, and Victor Hovland winds up as the champ.
14: You always want to try to beat the best, and what he's been doing the last few years is just super impressive, and have so much respect for him and his game, and to go up against him and have a chance to beat him, I think it's just super exciting. That's what you wake up every day to get better. That's for those moments right there.
12: For Scotty Scheffler, it's his fourth runner-up finish this season.
15: Yeah, I mean, it's been two really, really long weeks, being in contention both weeks. After any time after a major championship, especially a U.S. Open, I think you're going to be pretty worn out. But like I said, I felt like I did some really nice things this week, which I'll use that momentum going into the rest of the season.
12: Scheffler's winless drought extended to 13 starts now, his longest since a 19-start span between 2023 and 2024. To the guys at PTI.
16: Tony, your reaction to how this played out?
17: So my reaction, I think, is the reaction of everybody, which is this. It's too bad they couldn't finish this last night after the rain delay.
16: Okay.
17: It's too bad it had to go to this morning because the starch comes out of it when you have one hole. It's 10 minutes and each
16: is
17: guy
16: like
17: gets
16: the
17: three
16: US
17: shots.
16: Open where there's 18
17: no,
16: hole
17: no,
16: playoff.
17: It's, no, it's not. So that's the bad part. And my second reaction is that this is a microcosm of Scottie Scheffler's year, that he plays great and does not putt great. Right, he's number one for a reason, but this year he's number one because of consistency and not because he's necessarily won. There was a point, I watched hours of this yesterday, there was a point on the back nine yesterday where the leaderboard had these people on it all within one shot. Scottie Scheffler, Victor Hovland, Colin Morikawa, Wyndham Clark, and Matty Fitzpatrick. This is tremendous
16: leaderboard.
17: It's tremendous. But what happened with Scheffler is that on many holes, he had to make par putts.
16: Yeah.
17: He had to make them. He had to make an 8-footer to even force the playoff to begin with. And this is his problem. He won only once this year. And in the 13 tournaments since he won, he's got 8 top fives, which is astonishing. He's got 4 seconds, but doesn't win.
16: You know, Tony, here's the thing about Scheffler. The consistency is numbing. He's there. Is there every week. But Tony,
17: it's unrivaled right now.
16: It is unrivaled, but the putting is what was questioned before his run to number one.
17: That's right.
16: And now we get the question again. Here's what, this drives me crazy. Is Scottie Scheffler that much better now for this 3-year run than, say, Jordan Spieth was when he had that 3-year run when he was really young and won the majors?
17: The answer to your question is you can't just have a 3-year run. You have to have
16: that's what
17: five,
16: Scheffler's
17: six,
16: had.
17: And 7 years.
16: 3-year run.
17: I know. I understand.
16: You know?
17: But he's still young. He just turned 30. Okay. He's still young. Rory started out with a 2 or 3-year run and then was fallow for how many years?
16: And then came back to have another.
17: Now won 2 Masters runs. Yeah.
12: And Victor Hovland gets the win on Monday, beating Scottie Scheffler, claiming the Travelers in Connecticut. Sports Center All Night, ESPN Radio. Back to baseball, Dodgers and Athletics.
18: Pitch from Crook. And Ohtani belts it high and deep to right. Forget it. Oh, this ball's way out of here. Over to the top of Home Run Hill between the trees. A 3-run home run for Shohei Ohtani. His 18th of the season and his 298th career home run.
12: Shohei Ohtani going yard. 432-foot 3-run homer, his 18th of the season, second homer this season with multiple men on base. AM 570 LA Sports. Dodgers go on to a 9-4 win over the Athletics. Dodgers tying their season high with 17 hits. Third time they've reached that mark in the last 6 games. 8 players had multiple hits. Marlins with double digits and runs.
19: And is 1-2. Sanoha reaches for that, lines one. It's a fair ball down the first baseline. This could clear them all. Casey in from third. Stowers from second. A slide from Conine. He's in from first. Javier Sanoha speeds to third. He's got himself a bases clearing triple.
12: Marlins beat the Rockies 10-7, 940 WINZ. How does a zoo factor into the NBA? That's next at ESPN Radio.
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3: The News 3 Now First Warn Weather Team is certified for delivering the most accurate forecast in the entire state of Wisconsin. 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
11: 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Golf darkness on Sunday didn't allow the Travelers Championship to be finished then. Victor Hovland and Scottie Scheffler tied after 72 holes. They slept on it for one more night, then had a Monday morning tee time to play the 18th hole again.
12: And it's over, and Victor Hovland on the first playoff hole has won the 2026 Travelers Championship. Beat Scottie Scheffler in a one-hole playoff. They were tied at 21 under for Hovland, his eighth career victory. 700 FedEx Cup points, moves into number 20. A hug with his caddy. What a moment for Victor Hovland. It was a day later and one hole later, and he's a champion again at the Travelers Championship.
11: Eighth career PGA Tour victory, as you heard, first since the Valspar Championship in March of 2025. Hit his approach shot on the playoff hole to about 6.5 feet, made the birdie putt. Scheffler missed his birdie putt of just over 2 feet to extend the playoff, and Victor Hovland winds up as the champ.
13: You always want to try to beat the best, and what he's been doing the last few years is just super impressive, and I have so much respect for him and his game, and to go up against him and have a chance to beat him, I think it's just super exciting. That's what you wake up every day to get better. That's for those moments right there.
11: For Scottie Scheffler, it's his fourth runner-up finish this season.
14: Yeah, I mean, it's been two really, really long weeks, being in contention both weeks. After any time after a major championship, especially U.S. Open, I think you're going to be pretty worn out. But like I said, I felt like I did some really nice things this week, which I'll use that momentum going into the rest of the season.
11: Scheffler's winless drought extended to 13 starts now, his longest since a 19-start span between 2023 and 2024 to the guys at PTI.
15: Tony, your reaction to how this played out?
16: So my reaction, I think, is the reaction of everybody, which is this. It's too bad they couldn't finish this last night after the rain delay.
15: Okay.
16: It's too bad it had to go to this morning because the starch comes out of it when you have one hole and it's 10 minutes and each guy gets three shots.
15: Open where there's an 18-hole playoff.
16: No, it's not. So that's the bad part. And my second reaction is that this is a microcosm of Scottie Scheffler's year, that he plays great and does not putt great. Right, he's number one for a reason, but this year he's number one because of consistency and not because he's necessarily won. There was a point, I watched hours of this yesterday, there was a point on the back nine yesterday where the

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11: 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Struck him out swinging. Blew him away with a fastball at 103. Miz gets out of it.
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13: The Grizzlies are trading Ja Morant to the Blazers for Jeremy Grant and Chris Murray.
14: And just like that, it's over. The Grizzlies have been trying to find a trade destination for Ja Morant for the better part of the last 6 to 8 months. This is Memphis now turning the page on this Ja Morant era.
15: Portland is a team we're all trying to figure out. They've got new ownership there, and I think he came into this situation trying to trade for a star. But you've created another problem here, which is that they have a lot of guards. I don't quite know where they need all guards here, and about to find out.
16: And I love myself.
17: Alongside Chris Canty, I'm Michelle Smallman. No Evan Cohen today. It is Unsportsmanlike here on ESPN Radio. We're presented by Progressive Insurance. And as you just heard there, CC, some moves yesterday. But the headline, the Grizzlies trading two-time NBA All-Star Ja Morant to the Portland Trail Blazers for Jeremy Grant and Chris Murray, sources told ESPN. And CC, if we go back to 2022, life was much different for Ja Morant and the Memphis Grizzlies.
18: Yeah,
17: he had just made All-NBA. He signed a five-year, $197 million extension. He was one of the most electric and exciting players in the NBA. He was the face of the Memphis Grizzlies. We expected him to be a force to take over the league for quite some time. And then whether it was injuries, suspensions, the issues off of the court with the guns, problems with coaches. It was just one thing after another with Ja Morant and the Memphis Grizzlies. After they draft Cameron Boozer, that's clearly ushering in the next era of Grizzlies basketball. They make this move yesterday to send Ja to Portland. CeCe, what was your initial

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14: 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Today, CC, is Tuesday, June 30th, which means at 6 p.m. Eastern Time, NBA free agency officially begins. And we have some teams and some players whose futures we are pondering. And we're going to put ourselves in their shoes and decide what we would do if they were them. So let's kick things off with LeBron James. CeCe, if you were in LeBron's shoes, what would you do with your future?
15: Go back to the Lakers. Because every player that I know, once they get into the twilight of their career, they prioritize being comfortable. They prioritize happiness over money. And that's what we got from Brian Windhorst in terms of the LeBron James free agency this summer. The priority won't be money. The priority will be happiness. Now, I will say this, happiness and respect in the professional sports realm go hand in glove. So it's about the Lakers being able to show LeBron James the requisite level of respect. And it's a tricky, tricky balance to figure that out while also trying to retool the team around Luka Doncic. So that's the dance that Rob Pelinka and the Lakers front office

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10: 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And then at 8:15 a.m. Eastern Time, we do the Adam Schefter Topic Draft. CC, should I kick things off?
11: Yes, the First Lady of Unsportsmanlike always goes first in the Adam Schefter Topic Draft.
10: Thank you so much. With the first pick in the Adam Schefter topic draft, a lot to choose from here. But we talked about Geno Smith and the investigation that he has. Right now, police are looking into some allegations about abuse, battery, specifically with Geno Smith. And Adam shares that the Jets were counting on Geno. And if he is somehow unavailable to them, the options are Bailey Zappe, Cade Klubnik, or Brady Cook at quarterback for the New York Jets, CC. They could be in a really tough spot if Geno is somehow in trouble or misses time for them.
11: Yeah, there's no question about it. I mean, if you look at the options after Geno, there's very little to no NFL experience. So I just think it's a situation right now with the New York Jets in a year where Aaron Glenn, as the head coach, has to win, that they're going to be ice skating uphill if Geno Smith is unavailable. So it ends up being a dicey proposition. In Smalls, when the Jets went out and made this signing, I thought it was the right move in terms of them being able to bring Geno back in the fold. Mm-hmm. A steady hand, veteran presence at the quarterback position. I thought that there were a lot of learnings between Geno's first stint with the Jets and now. And unfortunately, an off-field incident could potentially make him unavailable for a team that desperately needs his leadership. I just think this is worst case scenario for Aaron Glenn in terms of his prospects of keeping his job after 2026.
10: And I'm certainly not trying to make light of the situation in any way, shape, or form, CC. But of course, it's the Jets. It's like, my goodness. Anytime you think that the arrow could be pointing up or you're even...

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9: 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And you're going to want to go back and listen, because as the show has developed today, it's taken quite a juicy turn. We had talked about Kristaps Porzingis and his new deal with the Warriors, Draymond Green, not taking the deal yesterday. He declined his $27.6 million player option yesterday morning. He is going to work on a new contract, but this gives the Warriors some financial flexibility as they look to add to their team. There was some speculation about Anthony Davis, but mostly, CC, around LeBron James. The Warriors apparently in pursuit of LeBron, and could we have a resolution on that soon? Brian Windhorst, our ESPN senior NBA writer and host of the Hoop Collective podcast, was on Get Up this morning and gave us some clarity on the entire Warriors situation.
10: I'm taking the Anthony Davis thing off the front burner. I do not have data that says that that's likely to happen. Now, I could change my information could change. I do not see traction from the Wizards to want to do that. The Warriors told Jimmy Butler they're not trading him. I think the focus right now is, can they get LeBron James away from the Los Angeles Lakers? That's something they're going to try to get done today. Whether or not they can pull it off, let's wait and watch.
9: Today, CeCe, we could find out LeBron James's future and if he's headed to the Warriors. As a Lakers fan, how do you receive that?
11: Yeah, I would agree with

0: It is the Tuesday edition. A Keyshawn Nixon free zone edition. The Evan Cohen scheduled to appear, even though, am I getting this right, Jesse? He's not on his own show. He's going to be on ours.
1: That is correct.
0: Thank you, Evan.
1: I actually asked him, would he like the week off? And he said, I'm not off. I'm just off the show, but I'm working
2: off. What does that even mean?
0: I don't know. It sounds like somebody else I know. Edition. And the...
2: Who does that sound like?
0: Well, I'm off the show, but I still do all my other appearances. He and I are very similar people, you know. And the... I can't wait for Jeff Passan to tell us who the next great Brewers are when they arrive in 2029. He is scheduled to appear, and we have to replay how far ahead of the curve he was on Jacob Mizorowski edition. Of Wildey and Tausch on 94.5 ESPN Milwaukee, 100.5 ESPN Madison, 1430 ESPN Beaver Dam, ESPNWisconsin.com, the ESPN app, your Alexa smart speaker, streaming live video, Twitter, Facebook, YouTube, and of course everything you need on the ESPN Wisconsin app, which is free, which is customizable, and which you can find both in the Apple and Android app stores. I'm Jace Wilde in Green Bay. Jesse Nelson is in the Everlight Solar ESPN Madison studios. And so is the Packers Hall of Famer. It is Mark Tauscher. Tausch, good morning. How are you?
3: I'm good, buddy.
2: I'm good.
0: I'm glad to hear that.
1: How are you, Jason?
0: I'm fine. What do you mean?
2: Why are you asking?
1: He got aggregated yesterday on someone else's hunch.
0: Not only so, between the Jadeveon Clowney thing and then the people who are very angry about Keyshawn Nixon and thus very angry at me and think I don't know what the hell I'm talking about. I don't know football. I must not watch the games because he sucks. I just, the emotion with him, we explored it yesterday.
3: Jason, there's another thing that didn't really get brought up. I saw a little bit of it online, and it was the tackle or lack thereof by the goal line.
0: Yeah. A lot of people don't like that.
3: Well, nobody should like that. Why are you shaking your head?
0: Not talking about Keyshawn Nixon.
1: You said he wasn't going to talk about Keyshawn Nixon. You're trying to bait him into a Keyshawn Nixon.
3: I'm not baiting him in anything. Like, okay, generic A player from Green Bay is at the goal line, and there's a running back trying to score a touchdown, and he kind of does the rip. That's not good. Like, I don't think that's any hard-hitting journalism.
0: No, it's not. It's a.
3: So just wait a second now. So you don't want to get clipped, and you don't want to comment on Keyshawn Nixon because Keyshawn. I just want to make sure we're on the same page.
0: We're on the same page.
3: Woo! All right. Well, where do you want to go then? What do you want to talk about? You had Keyshawn Nixon fever yesterday. Everybody's talking. Not everybody's. Packers Twitter is talking about it. Will you talk about Jadeveon Clowney, or is that off limits?
0: No, I'd love to talk about Jadeveon Clowney.
3: I'll let you take it, because whatever you feel comfortable weighing in on is where we're going to go.
1: That's what got aggregated yesterday, nothing about Nixon.
0: Why can't you just be a good teammate and understand where I'm coming from?
3: I do understand where you're coming from, but the reality is this is what we do.
0: No, we covered Keyshawn Nixon yesterday. We don't have to cover him again.
3: So we covered Aaron Rodgers for 8 years.
0: Oh, now we're comparing Keyshawn Nixon to Aaron Rodgers? Be careful. You might get people mad at you.
3: At this point in the offseason, yes. Yeah, I will. What, do you want to talk about Jordan Love's pickleball game with Micah?
0: No, I definitely don't want to talk about that.
3: It's a nice job by those two.
1: Micah moving around okay?
3: Yeah, I don't know if he's probably
0: might
3: got
0: be back
3: 4 months
0: mid-season
3: off
0: of the pickleball season at the Pickler. No, but Jadeveon Clowney, on top of the discussion of the number one corner that at least one-third of the fan base and a very loud...
3: Jesse, are you mad at Keyshawn Nixon? Because Jason's right. Like, we discussed it yesterday, and I understand that people are irritated, and I love the fact that we got feedback on why they're irritated, which I know Jason won't discuss, but... I think it's helpful. I want to get a perspective. Because typically, if you're a Packer fan and you see somebody that's undrafted, that has come here with really no expectations, is an all-pro kick returner, and then is thrust into, he's thrust into being DB1, and he has played. He is not, I can't say this enough, he's not Deion, he's not, you know, all-time great corner. But he is a serviceable, if not a good, solid, let me say this, he's a solid cornerback in the NFL. And at $4 million a year, he is a steal. So I understand we don't want penalties. I understand, you know, he has said some things I don't have much of a problem with, other than the fact that he wasn't going to return kicks. But then you look at the business side of it. So I thought yesterday was very informative.
0: Reasonable.
3: I think it was informative to understand where Packer fans are coming, because typically players that are underpaid, which he is, I don't care. You could say all the other stuff. People on YouTube and Twitter saying, oh, he's not worth any. He's played a ton of snaps for a long time. The Packers aren't going to give him a big, fat, new extension. Okay? So if we're worried about that, they might pay him a 2 or 3 year deal with like second corner money, which I'd be fine with.
0: Just to be clear, none of us on this panel were suggesting they should pay him big money.
3: I understand. No, I think that Keyshawn Nixon is in a weird spot because he's making $4 million and they're going to ask him to be cornerback one again, and then really have, unless something major happens, they have no interest in paying him a big boy contract for 5 years at like a Jaire Alexander contract. That's not going to happen. So I get the whole point of it. I do, and when I was on with Jim and Matt, or with, how are we calling this?
4: Molly and Jim.
3: Show. Okay, Jim and Matt, Jolly and Bolly. Molly and Jim joined them yesterday, and the amount of I don't know what the right word is. There's just a lot of discord, and I'm looking at it like he's playing football. He's not missing games. He's not stealing. You know, he's not, oh, my back, I can't play for 8 weeks. He's out there playing, and he's playing pretty good, and he's giving you all-pro seasons. He has, we have to just, and I know this is a tough construct for folks. You have to kind of get over, $4 million is a lot of money in the real world. It is not a lot of money for a corner in the NFL. It's just not. And especially somebody that's getting to be at the end or at 30 years old, where, you know, when you're 30 in the NFL, that money dries up unless you're a stud. So I'm glad we had the conversation. I am not opposed to having, I know we don't want to go 3 hours on it, but it is interesting. Because if the Packers are going to be a really good defense, I hate to tell you all this, Keyshawn Nixon's going to have to be a big part of it. And if he's not, that means old Cisse has really elevated, which is great, but I don't think we want that from the jump. So that's where I'm just kind of like, I'm confused. Mm. I understand it, but I'm still confused on all of the... He's somebody that I think most Packer fans in the past would say, yeah, he's done good. For what we've... the expectations and the pay, he's done good.
0: Confusion. I know the feeling. I am also confused as to how exactly... an NFL personnel executive I know we have the same first name, but a personnel executive telling Jason LaConfora that he has, and I'm quoting
3: here.
0: Do
3: you have to be a part of a publication to be an insider?
0: It's
3: just a question. Could Jesse Nelson start branding himself as an NFL insider and just throwing hunches out?
0: Like, I don't know.
3: So, I actually think that's something you should probably think about doing.
4: You want me to start launching one a day and see if we catch a fire with one?
3: Just say, yeah. No, it's a hunch of the week. We'll call it how.
0: The Jesse Nelson hunch of the week,
3: and then we'll evaluate your hunch.
0: Kind of like this,
3: when
0: actually.
3: Things get, if you say, I don't believe Keyshawn, I have a hunch that Keyshawn Nixon is not going to practice until he gets a new contract. And then if he practices, you say, well, your hunch was wrong. And we keep a hunch scoreboard. You on board?
4: Yeah, I've got a hunch that Kyler Murray's going to be starting week one for the Minnesota Vikings.
3: Okay.
0: ESPN Wisconsin NFL insider, Jesse Nelson.
3: No, Huncher. We're going to just call you the ESPN Wisconsin Huncher.
0: But it's not Jason LaConfora's hunch. By the way, it's also not mine.
5: So yesterday we talk about Jadeveon Clowney and the possibility of him being a guy that could help these guys with their pass rush, and they would sign him in part because they won't have Micah Parsons for at least 4 games, maybe 6 games, maybe longer, depending on how closely you listen to Micah Parsons' brother. And we bring up this item from Jason LaCanfora, who Bill Johnson, longtime host of Green and Gold Today, avid listener to our program in his town of Beaver Dam, said that it appears that Jason LaCanfora is now at something called Sports Boom.
3: Oh, the boom. Okay.
5: Boom goes the dynamite.
3: All right.
5: Sports Boom. Again, I didn't find the original site for this, but he says in, I don't know if he said it on a podcast or on social media, whatever it is, it caught, kind of like Jesse's going to catch fire with his take, it caught fire that he spoke to an NFL.
3: I think Jesse needs to be the huncher. The big huncher.
5: The huncher. The big huncher.
3: The hunchback of ESPN Wisconsin is what we should call him.
5: That I kind of like.
4: Should I get a bell?
3: We get a chiropractic spot to be your partner. This
5: he's
3: isn't hard.
5: Thinking he's such a good idea, guy. That's, by the way, your hunching work there was really good. That, what a bonus for people who watch us on YouTube,
3: the hunchback
5: Twitter, and
3: of ESPN Madison. All right, we're going to give you the whole deal, the ESPN Wisconsin. You're at a hunchback of ESPN Wisconsin. What day are we going to get your hunches? Not your haunches.
5: Your hunch, sir.
3: Not your haunches, just your hunches.
4: I feel like Tuesday hunches have the most runway. If you got a good Tuesday hunch.
5: All right. you got all week for it to catch fire.
3: Wednesday, and you can kind of see what happens over the weekend.
4: Coaches don't speak till Wednesday, so you get 24 hours to speculate. Yeah.
3: The hunch of the week. I love it.
5: This week in baseball, this week in hunches. He quotes an NFL executive who has a hunch, which, again, I don't know about you guys. Like, I watch a few police procedurals.
3: I just want to put my hunch out there now, too.
5: Cops, well, we can get to your hunch. We'll get to a hunch. We'll
3: today,
5: do hunches
3: the
5: next.
3: Three of us, just so we know, and I want to ask all of our Packer fans that are listening, what is your hunch? We're doing our bold predictions, all that later. Hunch. I want a hunch.
4: Hunch-a-thon.
3: Your biggest hunch of the year. What is the hunch?
5: Hunch-a-thon.
3: Hunch-a-thon. Yes. Hunch-a-thon. Maybe do that Thursday. We're going to do a hunch-a-thon on Thursday.
5: You said Tuesdays were hunches.
3: But today's Jesse's. I want to give him a little time.
4: This Thursday, we got all 4th of July weekend. These hunches would go ablaze all weekend.
5: Maybe people won't notice. All right. So anyway, if we can finish this hunch. The guy said his hunch was that the Packers would sign Jadeveon Clowney. We talked about this on this program. I think we landed on it would be unexpected from Goody, given his desire to let young guys grow into roles. At the same time, if they're concerned about Micah Parsons missing more than just 4 games and not coming back for, say, the Bears game as just a situational pass rusher, whatever it looks like, it would make sense. And by the way, and I didn't realize this till I looked it up, Jadeveon Clowney had 8.5 sacks last year for the Cowboys in 13 games.
3: That's pretty good.
5: That's more sacks than Rashawn Gary had. I don't know what their snap count comparison was. So I think what we landed on, I don't expect Goody to do it, but if he did, I wouldn't be, it would make sense. That's where we
3: ended.
5: So
3: what does your hunch tell you? Is it going to happen?
5: I'm not,
3: or is it not?
5: I'm the one who, apparently, if you follow on social media, I'm the one who put it out there about this hunch from this NFL executive I talked to.
3: So what is your actual hunch on this program?
5: As I said yesterday, my hunch is that Goody did what he did with Zaire Franklin and Javon Hargrave out of a greater level of necessity at those positions, but he still does not want to become a guy who's got a bunch of 30-somethings on his team.
3: If he signed Jadeveon Clowney, how many 30-somethings do we have? Three?
5: That would be three with,
3: three,
5: I believe,
3: out of
5: 52? One more set.
3: What's
5: to turn
3: the hunch of 53? What is the hunch on that? Well, no, Tyrod Taylor's over at
5: right
3: too.
5: There so you go. Four. So it'd be four. Yep, good point.
3: Got rid of that old kicker.
5: Right.
3: He's gone.
5: So that saved you a decade in the age equation.
3: You got to balance it.
5: Yeah. I mean, I look.
3: I got a hunch there's going to be 4 30-plus-year-old cats on this roster when we go up to Minnesota. That's my hunch.
1: Wow.
3: But that's not my big hunch. I got a big hunch I'm going to save for Hunchathon on Thursday.
5: Not to be confused with... Jesse, you lived in that area, right? Where they have... They call it Haunchyville, where there's, like, allegedly elves that live in the woods.
3: Are haunches viewed as a positive or a negative? I think it's a negative term, right?
5: No, I think it's going with your gut, like the previously...
3: No, it's more like a physical thing. Like...
5: No.
3: Boy, I got haunches. Is that not what a haunch is?
4: Okay, haunch. I didn't live there. I've never experienced
5: it. You're not one of them.
4: I think it's more known by people outside of Muskego than it is in Muskego. And also, I think it's a negative, old T.
3: Haunch.
4: Yeah, it's not viewed as a
3: I didn't think positive. So, but Jason's the wordsmith on this panel.
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1: A sign that we chickened out going any further.
2: What do you mean?
1: When I was in high school.
2: Why did you chicken out? Is it a bar?
1: For those that are unfamiliar with Haunchyville...
3: Because it's not a thing.
1: It is a mythical village of dwarves in Waukesha County. It is rumored to be located near Mystic Drive in Muskego.
2: I thought this was more like a Hooters or a Twin Peaks.
3: No.
2: Well, it's Haunchville. What did you expect me to think?
1: Locals say that within the woods near Muskego, Wisconsin, lives a conclave of little people whose homes are built to scale and in the woods. In the mythical village... It is said to live an old man with an albinism who serves as their protector. Legend has it,
2: it's like trespassers, a Lord of the Rings type deal.
1: It does have that kind of vibe.
3: It's not real.
1: This legend has it, if trespassers are caught, the unruly dwarves cut their legs from the knees down, so they are forced to live like one of them. According to the legend, a
2: unless you have the right care, you're going to die. Those things, you cut your legs off,
1: maybe the leader of the dwarves is also a certified emergency medical technician.
2: Jesse, was this a thing? Did you and your high school buddies say you're going to go to Haunchyville?
3: No, this was a thing when like someone who's not from Muskego would come to Muskego.
2: But y'all never went out and like drank a bunch of Coors Lights in the back at Haunchyville in a forest somewhere.
3: No. No one does that.
1: I'm looking at the sites here.
2: Oh, I bet
1: here.
2: Somebody's done it.
1: There's plenty. Like, there's a story from the Milwaukee Record. There's one from onmilwaukee.com. It's in a book called Weird Wisconsin, Your Travel Guide to Wisconsin's Local Legends and Best Kept Secrets. I'm not making this up.
2: Yeah, Jesse. Haunchy. I don't know if you're going to be haunchy or hunchy.
3: I just saw a text. We could make Wednesdays instead of hump day. It could be hunch day.
2: That's actually not bad.
1: Pretty clever. Anyway, we'll see if this hunch from this NFL executive who talked to Jason LaConfora, not Jason Wilde, ends up being right. I think there are probably other teams, Tausch, that could also use some help in their pass rush. So maybe someone else will sign Jadeveon Clowney. But again, if Goody does it, Jadeveon Clowney is 32 years old. And that would be another 30-something.
2: Feels like he's been around for 25 years.
1: It does. It was a long time ago that he knocked that Michigan running back's head off on that running play. All right, I'm going to do some more reading up on Haunchyville while Tausch.
3: Don't have to.
2: I think we've covered Haunchyville.
1: No, I'm going to... Can I read about it in the commercial break with my own personal time?
2: You do whatever you want.
3: We all know...
2: You're going to anyways.
3: If you read about it, you're going to come back and talk more about it.
2: Part of the deal.
3: But we're not interested in entertaining it.
2: We can woe Nelly as Haunchyville, too.
1: Yeah. I can guarantee you I will not say anything about Haunchyville when we return.
2: I'll bet you I can get you to talk about Haunchyville again before this show's over.
1: Like, you got me to talk about Keyshawn Nixon?
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14: 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He is baseball's Chuck Yeager, right? 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

0: just a point of clarification. Not on any dwarves or anything like that. Right now, the oldest player on the Green Bay Packers roster is Tyrod Taylor. He will be turning 37. Javon Hargrave is 33. Matt Orzech is 31. Zaire Franklin will celebrate his 30th birthday on Thursday.
1: How many is too many for you? Because you have always advocated for old folks. Jordy and...
0: I have.
1: It doesn't matter who.
2: Really, just Jordy.
1: Anybody that Jason has a good relationship that he can get an article, and they're good players. I don't want to make it but your personal relationships, you've been very clear you'd be a horrible GM.
0: Yes.
1: How many?
0: To be fair, one of those people that I advocated for was when Alan Barber was struggling early in the 2009 season to bring back a 31.
1: At least, probably.
0: 32-year-old Mark Tauscher.
1: Well, thank you. That was nice
0: abdication. Look, it doesn't matter if I like you or not. And earlier in the program, I didn't like you all that much. Now I do again. But here's the deal.
1: I'm trying to think what I did. What did I do to you in the beginning of the show?
0: The Keyshawn Nixon thing, who, by the way, turned 29.
1: Well, then he's gone. Get him out of here.
0: Happy birthday to him.
1: 30. Yep, he's gone.
0: No, he's gone.
1: How many 30-year-olds should the Green Bay Packers have on their team?
0: Six or seven.
1: Okay.
0: I think that's I think that's a reasonable number. Right now they got three, they'll have four, and they got rid of the kicker who would have been five. And if they add Jadeveon Clowney, he'll be five. That's unusual for this team, though, which last year and the year before that, their two oldest players were their kicker and their long snapper. They were the only guys that had celebrated their
1: 30th. If you were a betting man right now, Jordan Love... Does he make it to if he's 37 years old, will he still be the quarterback for the
0: team? No, he'll be playing for somebody else.
1: Really?
0: Well, I would say Aaron Rodgers did and Brett Favre did, the odds are not in his favor.
1: Is that the age that those guys left, is 37?
0: Favre left, I think Favre was 38.
1: Where would we set the number
0: last season?
1: Of Jordan Love will be the starting quarterback? Because at this day and age now, everybody's playing, most guys are playing until they're 40. Jordan Love won't finish his career with the Green Bay Packers. I think we all...
0: We all agree.
1: I mean, at some point...
2: Almost nobody does.
1: Nobody does, right? Yeah. That's just how the NFL works. So I would say the odds of him finishing as a Green Bay Packer at Hard Rock Casino Rockford would be very slim.
0: I would agree.
1: Great value on that.
0: And he also is not eligible to be our Steinhoffel sleeper of the past 10 years, which Jesse has... With a little help from his little friend, prepared this week's Steinhoffel sleeper of the last 10 years.
3: All right, sleepyheads, wakey wakey.
4: We'll have less sleep, we'll be grumpy.
3: Rise and shine. It's this week's Steinhoffel sleeper of the last 10 years.
0: It is the Steinhoffel's sleeper of the last 10 years. Jesse, show us your clue for today and tell people how they can enter by getting the right answer so they can win a $500 Steinhoffel's gift card.
5: Once again, it is your opportunity to win a $500 Steinhoffel's gift card. Willie and Tausch's 10th anniversary is presented by Steinhoffel's. And as part of the celebration, each week during this summer-long celebration, you have a chance to win a $500 Steinhoffel's gift card. If you can text the correct guess for who this player is in our Steinhoffel sleeper of the last 10 years. If you're watching on our video stream, this is the graphic we've also shared from our Willie and Tausch Facebook and Twitter feeds this morning. Your clue for this week's Steinhoffel sleeper of the last 10 years. The only postseason touchdown reception in this former Packers tight end's career was in the 2020 NFC Championship game against the Tampa Bay Buccaneers.
1: That's the right year.
5: He has played for three of the four teams in the NFC North.
1: Oh, now I know who it is. All right, the three of four gives it away to me. But are you sure that NFC... I struggle with this immensely.
5: Oh, do you?
1: I do. I struggle with birthdays. I struggle... 2020 was the COVID season.
5: Yes.
1: 2021, it was in January. No?
5: Jason, correct me if I'm wrong, but I believe the way this works is we cite the year of the NFL season.
1: Do you read our texts?
5: As the year.
1: Do you read them?
6: No, I can read them and not agree with them.
5: So this is really.
1: I'm not, again, this is like Keyshawn Nixon and Jadeveon Clowney. I am just the messenger. Okay?
6: Jeff Messenger.
5: This is stupid.
1: Safety in Badgers lore. All right, so here is how this works. For everyone to be on the same page.
6: How come guys don't go with the half shirts anymore? Brian Bosworth, because when you said Jeff, when I said Jeff Messenger, he was a half shirt guy.
1: He was.
6: Pride you don't see a lot of half shirt guys anymore, do you?
5: I'm going to go turn tennis on in there for you so you are a little less distracted.
1: For those of
6: you, how is this being distracted?
1: Just so you can.
6: You brought up, I brought up Jeff Messenger, and Jason went into detail on it, and then I asked a simple question.
1: Well, I called myself the messenger. The title of the NFC Championship game, the year. Is the season that it is, not the actual year, because it's played in January.
6: So we lost the 07 championship game at Lambeau.
1: So the Packers won the 96 NFC championship game to go to the Super Bowl. They won the 97 one in San Francisco. You lost the 07 one to the Giants in
6: 2008,
1: 2010.
6: Though, just I want to clarify. We lost the 07
1: in
6: championship
1: January
6: game
1: of 08.
6: In 2008. By the way, totally on board with this.
1: You just said you disagreed with
6: it. It's confusing, but it's not, factually, it's not accurate. But in the big picture, it's the truth, and you know it.
5: Can we now ask the Badgers Radio Network analyst, which Rose Bowls are the Wisconsin Badgers?
6: 1999 and 2000 Rose Bowl. The only Big Ten school to ever go back-to-back with Rose Bowl championships was 1999 and 2000.
5: Although that was for the 1998 and 1999 seasons. But we call that the 99 and 2000 Rose Bowls agreement.
6: I know.
5: It is direct contrast to what we are doing for the conference championship games.
6: Is a tricky conundrum.
1: So it again, the only postseason touchdown reception in this former Packers tight end's career was in the 2020 NFC Championship game against the Tampa Bay Buccaneers.
6: Played in January of 2021.
1: He played for three of the four teams in the NFC
6: North. That is a gimme. This Steinhoffel sleeper of the last 10 years, this one is as gimme-ish as we've had.
1: So you text your answer to 844-770-3776, 844-770-3776, by noon Central Daylight Time, and then we will randomly select one of the correct answerers to win a $500 Steinhoffel's gift card.
6: 500 bones for knowing which tight end played. Which tight end played for three of the four teams. $500!
1: And then you can take that $500 and use it at the Steinhoffel's 4th of July mattress sale, which is happening right now. 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Evan Cohen joins us next. It's Wilde and Tausch.
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6: There's more question marks now.
3: Because we're on Wisconsin sports.
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0: Joining us now on the Yuengling guest hotline, Yuengling, the oldest brewery in America, and now it's in Wisconsin. 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Enjoy responsibly. It is Evan Cohen of Unsportsmanlike. Evan, good morning. How are you?
1: Jason, Mar, Jesse, how are you guys?
0: 2 weeks in a row with the home office. I love it.
1: Yeah.
0: With your diploma. Yeah, all right. I don't know if this is out of bounds or not. I thought you maybe got a good laugh out of this yesterday.
1: Well, yeah.
0: What?
1: So it's funny. Jason sent a great text that on the promotion for the new ESPN radio lineup coming up on August 3rd with the return of the Golics, which is amazing, as well as Matt and Myron going 5 days a week, and they're awesome. Matt Jones, Myron Metcalf, Milwaukee's own in terms of Myron. Mm-hmm. There's a picture that was used of our show on Sportsmanlike where Jason said, "My picture looked like it was like a Hello Newman from Seinfeld." When we took that picture September 1st, 2023, and we've been using it for the last 3 years, I thought it was interesting that last night was the first time you noticed that picture, because that is literally the promotional picture we've used for the show every day for the last 3 years.
2: Oh,
1: tell me
2: snap.
1: It's been like without telling me you know nothing.
0: I don't watch it. I listen to it in the car on occasion, but I don't watch it. No, you know I don't watch it. I watch GMA if the TV's on.
1: You guys see, this is the thing that's interesting. So you guys, as you're doing 10 years here, before you worked together, you knew each other. So the introductory kind of promo videos, pictures, whatever, you guys weren't meeting for the first time. The very first day I ever met Canty, I then had to take 100 pictures with him right after. That was the first time we met, September 1st, 2023. And then we were on the air together September 5th, 2023. So we were there with a photographer on the Upper West Side of New York City and in a photo studio. And the photographer was telling us to do all different kinds of things. But like, we didn't know each other yet. So it was a little awkward doing these pictures. So yeah, I guess I could have done my Jerry Seinfeld, "Hello, Newman," without knowing that I was doing that. And because I didn't know the people I was doing the photos with.
0: I have shared the comparison, and you can listen to Unsportsmanlike each weekday from 5 until 9 across ESPN Wisconsin, leading into Wilde and Tausch here on ESPN Madison and ESPN Beaver Dam. Of course, we have Jen, Gabe, and Chewy leading into us in Milwaukee as they are on from 7 to 9. All right, so Evan, I'm curious, because I got more smoke than I was anticipating the last 3 days for being basically what I thought was reasonable about Keyshawn Nixon, the Packers' number one cornerback, who I think we all agree you would like to have someone better to be, if you're a Packers fan, to be the team's number one cornerback. But he is what he is, and he gets a lot of people riled up. I'm curious, in your many years of doing this and being much better at it than I am, and that is not fake humility, that is a fact, what kinds of things have you said during your career that have brought you more aggravation, attention, fan angst or frustration or flat-out jerkiness? What have you done?
1: Well, I mean, I could give you something within the last week and a half. I mean, I said this entire time I didn't think Giannis was going to the Heat. Over and over and over and over again.
3: You were doing that to protect your feelings, though. We know that. Like, come on. Everybody knew it was going to be the Heat or the Celtics for the last month.
1: I literally called the person, or I was on the phone with the person who gave me the information.
3: Who'd you call?
1: Saying, why didn't you tell me otherwise?
3: Who'd you call?
1: Because I look like an idiot.
3: Who was it?
1: Ghostbusters.
3: You're not a journalist. You can reveal your sources. You're not a journalist.
2: He had a hunch.
1: There was also
3: a hunch guy. Your hunch sucked, is what it sounds like.
1: So the other one that I remember was
3: it Pat
1: Ron
3: Riley?
1: Left the Heat.
3: Was it Riles?
1: Well, it's on along.
3: Do you have Riles' cell number in your phone?
1: No.
3: Oh, okay.
1: His
3: assistant, though.
1: No.
3: Wow. Okay.
0: Evan, do you think you could do a daily show with Tausch for 3 hours, given the stream of consciousness that occurs?
1: Yeah, I think that it would be pretty damn good.
0: I would agree.
1: Hmm. So the one that I was going to bring up before the aforementioned Mark Tauscher just cut off. Yeah. So I went on a whole huge crazy rant saying it's clear when LeBron left the Heat that they were going to win a title before he did. Didn't work out well for me because he got one in 16 and I'm still waiting for that one, but that was a bad one. Also, I saw it popped up a week ago. I said that I thought the Heat should consider signing Malik Beasley. That didn't bode well for me.
3: I'll bet you'd like that one back, huh?
0: Oh, clever.
1: No, I actually, I still agree with my initial premise of in order to build out a team when you don't have money, you need to go get talented guys who would do anything for a spot. I didn't
3: literally
1: know
3: anything. Literally anything.
1: So yeah, that's some bad ones. I guess can we just go to why is it, Jason, that you are getting such heat for suggesting a guy?
3: Oh, he can't talk about Keyshawn Nixon anymore. He's put an embargo on himself.
0: He refuses
3: to talk about Keyshawn Nixon today.
1: All right, so Tausch.
3: Yeah. I'll tell you why. Let me sum this up. So Jason and Gabe and Strophy do a thing every year down at Summerfest, State of the Packers. It's a great little show. I don't know, three hours they go and do, go through everything. And they got in a discussion about Keyshawn Nixon. And I was actually listening to Sunday Karma on Sunday. And our founder, Craig Karmazin, was like, I don't understand this. Like, why is everybody so down on him? And Jason, I thought, brought some really good points yesterday. He had an opinion. He said Packer fans should not be all up in arms. It's not Keyshawn Nixon's fault that he's the number one.

0: corner. He's making $4 million a year, which is a lot of money, but not as pertains to being a number one corner. And Packer fans don't want anything to do with him. There is a, not all Packer fans, but a big chunk. Jason has stated that numerous times. It is a very reasonable take. And now that there's a little smoke, literally today we started the show, and Jason said, I'm not going to talk about Keyshawn Nixon because I don't want that smoke. So here we go. Now you're smoking. What do you think of it?
1: Yeah, that sounds like it would be really fun for you all show. Hey, the person
0: So I'm trying to put words in his mouth, and I don't mind it.
2: It has been fun.
0: It's kind of normal. It's nothing different from...
1: But when you have one person that has a comment that is the biggest comment around the biggest team.
0: Yeah, it got picked up everywhere yesterday. Yeah, it picked up by a lot of folks.
1: And that person doesn't want to speak about that?
0: No, he refuses to. And
3: he sits there like a
0: yeah, but you're not. He
3: That's
0: sits there like
3: no,
0: a little five-year-old with his back to the corner like his mama.
4: Haven't heard you say anything.
0: Like his mama said, you go sit in the corner and don't talk. Jesse and I had a talk. And it's like, well, this is what Jason thought. And I don't mind. I have no problem speaking on Jason's
1: behalf. Let me ask you this way, because this does not
0: Yeah, I'll answer
1: to...
0: for Jason. For no, all this, clips, this is...
2: Referring this to my spokesperson.
0: This is Wildy.
1: No, this is, I can do this without mentioning.
0: I went down to Summerfest. We had a great time. We had popcorn. We went to the movie. We ended up going to a band. Then we stopped at Sendix on the way home, got some fresh
2: fruit.
0: That's
2: true. That we did. Yes.
0: All right, continue, Evan.
2: Very good.
1: So I will say, leave Nixon to the side. If Jason Wildy was Goody and had an opportunity to upgrade, let's call it in addition to that position, how does Jason do that before September?
2: I don't know who's available to do that with because everyone wants cover guys. Just like Jadeveon Clowney and the idea of him ending up with the Packers, there are other teams that need pass rush help too, and the Packers aren't the only ones, but we are Packers-centric on this show, and so of course we talked about that possibility yesterday. But the fact of the matter is that they have made their cornerback bed, and they now have to sleep in it because it's unlikely there will be upgrades available. Even guys that, you know, veteran guys, like, remember when, like, Patrick Peterson got cut late in training camp and people picked him up? Like, yeah, that's a name, kind of like Jadeveon Clowney, frankly, but what has he got left? The most likely scenario, if you're going to upgrade over Keyshawn Nixon or Carrington Valentine, who I also feel like Packers fans should be as frustrated with, given some missed tackles and some of his own coverage foibles, if you're going to upgrade, you're hoping that it's Benjamin St. Juice, who you signed in free agency, and Brandon Cisse, who you picked in the second round with the first pick that you had in this draft. And do I think that that's likely that those two guys, one or the other, is going to move ahead of Keyshawn Nixon? No. I think what's likely is that the Packers play him this year. He, whether he holds out or not, he doesn't get more money. And then they move on from him and let him sign somewhere else in the spring. Which, again, I am not advocating for him to hold out. I'm not advocating for them to pay him a king's ransom. I'm just saying that if your favorite football team has him as their number one corner, that is not the player's fault. That is the general manager, who has been praised very many times on this program. But in this instance, he is not. He the last three drafts before this year when he drafted Brandon Cisse, seventh round corners in each of the previous three drafts. Only corners he drafted in the previous three drafts. That allows you, or that causes you, to be bereft of talent at that position when you only invest seventh round picks and you get Nate Hobbs wrong in free agency.
1: I feel like, and I don't know when it was, but I feel like, Jason, you have turned not on the people, but on the concept of the Packers being contenders. I don't know. I feel like over the last few years, it's like every year is 1% less belief.
0: It's always next year. What I've noticed about Jason the last couple of years, it's all, because at this State of the Packers show down at Summerfest, check that out, you said it's another year.
2: Yeah, I think they're gonna win the Super Bowl in 2027. That is what I said.
0: But I don't even know how. Every year is so different. I don't know how you can make that claim.
1: How do you make that claim now?
2: They are signing their core players. I think they have some holes on their roster. I think their offensive line is still going to be a problem this year.
0: So how is that
2: going to
0: get better for 27?
2: Well, because
1: so this is a 2-year build. This is a two-year build. They need 34 games to get great, which means you're kind of in a roundabout way saying, Packers fans, you can't judge the record after 17. You have to judge the record after 34.
2: I look at them as a team that is building during a window during which they acquired Micah Parsons. And I think they looked at that as a 3 to 4 year window where Jordan Love, as Tausch likes to talk about, elevator years, where your talent and your understanding of the game and everything lines up. I think they are going to have a lot of guys that are going to line up right there in 2027. I think they're going to make the playoffs this year. I don't know if they're going to win the division. I think they may win a playoff game and get to the divisional round, and then maybe they win it and get to the NFC Championship game. Maybe they don't. But they don't look on paper to me like a roster that's going to win the Super Bowl this year. But I think with another draft where he's got like 12 draft picks to work with and all kinds of capital to use in that way, that he can fill the voids that exist. Their free agent class, I don't see a lot of guys that they're going to lose in free agency that they are going to be so sad about losing. And I think he's going to have the team, Goody, that he really wants and really believes is one of the best teams in the league a year from now. I might not be right, but that's how
1: I understand. So what's interesting about that, I just looked up the Jordan Love contract while you were talking, right? So if this year, let's say, is not a division win, so we're still without a winning division for him, and then it's without a game, an appearance in the NFC title game, then next year, the 2027 season, is the season you're saying, well, they're going to win the Super Bowl.
2: It's the last year where his contract is mandated.
0: But we don't even know who they would play. We don't know. So that's why I just – but continue.
1: No, but Tausch, what Jason just did is he put Jordan Love officially on the clock. So you want a headline that's going to annoy you even more. Mm-hmm. Jason Wilde puts Jordan Love on the clock. That's
2: for 2027.
1: No, it doesn't. Over the next 2 years, what you're saying is if no Super Bowl over the next 2 years, then after the 27 season, you then are getting rid of him because his cap hit is 74.2. His dead cap is 38.7. It is more manageable.
0: That is a bold
1: take
0: by Wilde. Wow.
2: It's a hunch.
0: That is bold. Jesse, clip that.
1: He's on the clock.
0: That is bold.
1: So what Jason is saying, you want to talk about Keyshawn Nixon now, by the way?
0: No,
1: what Jason is saying is Jordan Love has 34 games to win a Super Bowl.
0: Well, there's playoff games in there, too. But yeah, let's call
1: it 34 regular season games to put himself in a position to win a Super Bowl. And if he doesn't, the Packers are moving on. That's what Jason's saying.
0: Wow, that is bold. I wouldn't say that. That's too bold for me. That's TBOT. Too bold for old Tausch on that one. Jason, what do you think of what you just said?
1: I think he left out a couple of letters and there's an abbreviation.
2: Exactly.
1: He left out the F.
2: I did not say those words.
1: He's not fighting me.
0: I thought he'd be screaming a lot more.
2: He
1: agrees with it. He just doesn't want to say it out loud.
0: You're 100% right. That is what's going on.
2: My least favorite version of this show is I love it when you two go at each other. I don't love it when you two team up on me. That I'm not as big of a fan.
0: We might be teaming up more.
1: This is not a team up.
0: This is not a team up. I like it.
1: Well, it's a team up, but it's not a team up. Here's the thing. It's not a team up for the sake of team up. It's a team up for the sake of accuracy.
0: Yes.
1: If you're saying this year is not going to be, let's do it this way. Is this year, in your mind, Jason Wilde, do you believe this year is likely a division winning year for the Green Bay Packers? Yes or no?
2: Likely? I would say it is potentially a division winning year.
1: Yes or no?
0: No, he doesn't do yes or no's. That's a stipulation.
1: Yes or no? Is it likely a division winning year for the Green Bay?
0: I'm
1: going to
0: say
1: Packers?
0: This, yes, Evan. No? I'm going to say this to give Jason some time to say yes or no, which I don't think you're going to get. With the Detroit Lions losing their corner,
2: yeah, it doesn't help them.
0: And I had Detroit and Green Bay.
1: By the way, there's your upgrade right there. Why don't you go suggest that, Jason? Terrion Arnold, Packers. What do you think?
0: That seems like something more the Patriots would do. No offense. I think now with Detroit's foibles, what do you mean? New England had some issues with, that's a whole nother conversation. You can look it up. Green Bay should be now favored to win the division. I think that's a loss, and you start factoring in some other things. Even with Detroit having a fourth place schedule and all the reasons that I feel like those two are going to be head to head and the Bears are going to dip, I think now it looks as if it's more this should be Green Bay's race to win, especially if they get healthy and are and can kind of weather the storm until Micah gets back. Detroit, to me, took a big step backwards with what just occurred the last 6 weeks.
1: Yeah, I mean, obviously, in all seriousness, the allegations around Terrion Arnold are horrific, and mm-hmm. we'll wait. I mean, he's not on the team, obviously, so it's a horrible situation all around. Period, next sentence. I think, how about this, for the headline for Jason Wilde, because he's dancing around the town.
0: Love this, yeah. He's a dancer.
1: Here's what it is. I'm going to give it to you.
5: Rhythm is a dancer.
1: Jordan Love is on the clock earlier in his career than Rodgers or Favre ever were. When we talked about the exit of Favre, it was when Rodgers existed. When you talked about the exit for Rodgers, it's when Love existed. What Jason just did, I mean, it's really amazing. To a brand new father, he did this with Jordan Love. I mean, horrific. He wants this guy to lose his
2: job. It's a lot of horrific stuff.
1: I mean, just terrible. But what Jason is saying is Jordan Love, because of productivity, team success or lack thereof, and contract, is on the clock as the starting quarterback for the Green Bay Packers, and he's got 2 years to make them extend him. If not, goodbye. Jason's saying he's going to be homeless. That's what he said.
0: Wow. Wow.
2: Sounded like you got another call there. We need to let you go.
0: That might be the boldest take in the 10 years that I heard someone interpret Jason's take. Jesse, do you feel, as the referee of all things, do you think Evan is accurately portraying what Jason said?
6: No.
0: That's a bummer.
6: But I do think we should get Jason a puppet to deliver his takes for him so that he doesn't have to say them. His puppet can say
0: them. That could be something. Could be something.
1: Yeah, it's never been done in radio. You guys should try it.
0: What, nobody's ever done a puppet?
1: No, Howard Stern has a million puppets, and it's brilliant. But I actually like the idea of the Wilde puppet, so he doesn't actually say it. His puppet does.
0: Oh, I like that too.
1: So the Wilde puppet can discuss.
0: He's got Kermit's voice already. He could do Kermit the Muppet. He could let the Muppet.
1: Jesse's great at voices.
0: That's true. He tells us all the time about it.
1: Jesse should get the Wilde puppet, mm-hmm. and then Jason can deny everything. I never said that. The puppet did.
0: Oh, add a fourth cast member to the show.
6: Aggregate that.
1: Actually, Jesse already is the Wilde puppet, now that I think about it. All right, see y'all.
0: Wow, that's kind of a shot. I'm not even sure who that's a shot at.
1: Upset by this. No one believes you said anything, Jason. Relax. Jeez.
2: I'm just relax.
0: It's
2: I'm just thinking.
1: Here's the thing. No, I'm going to end it. I'm going to cut.
0: Okay. I thought you hung up already.
1: No. I'm going to do this.
6: Extra time.
1: No one like thinks Lazarus. You said anything. No one thinks you said anything. And yet you should text me today and say, what I said is what you believe, but you can't say it on the air. So text me that later. Goodbye.
2: That is Evan Cohen of Unsportsmanlike. You can listen to him every weekday, 5 until 9 Central Time, across ESPN Wisconsin. You can catch the first 2 hours of his program, along with Canty and Michelle Smallman on ESPN Milwaukee, and then Jen, Gabe, and Chewy, which I appeared on today. It was great to talk to them. We appreciate his time, and I appreciate him telling everyone what I said.
6: I really thought we were going to talk NBA free agency with him today.
0: Yeah, I didn't go that road.
6: Opens up at 5 o'clock today.
0: Yeah, wasn't part of the cards.
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1: Oh, baby, now this is some breaking news.
0: Sources. Wisconsin is targeting Sean Eichhorst as the school's new athletic director. He's the former athletic director at Nebraska and Miami and is currently the deputy AD and COO, chief operating officer,
2: yeah,
0: at Texas. He also worked at Wisconsin earlier in his career, did he not? That is your breaking news from Pete Thamel of ESPN, and usually when he reports that someone is targeting someone, that means that they are going to be the new athletic director, so, or the new coach, whatever the job might be. Certainly a logical hire, Tausch. I don't know what you can't, will, won't say about this, but this is obviously a development that, as you predicted, we would probably have an athletic director before we had a new chancellor.
2: Yeah.
0: And that appears to be exactly what the case is going to be here. Still don't love the timing of how that works, or the timing is the timing?
2: Well, the timing seems to be the timing. I felt like, you know, this whole process, what I think Mac resigned, right after the Masters, I think, right? Early April?
0: Yeah, so I think he took his new job on like May 1st.
2: So this process obviously has gone incredibly quickly, and you just hope that, you know, Sean, if indeed this report is accurate, we got to always preface that. I don't have any reason to believe that it's not. You just hope that his vision and he can bring, some unity to that athletic department and bring kind of a shared vision for everybody to kind of look at. And obviously football is going to be critical to be improved. And, you know, hopefully with the recruiting class, the portal, and all of the things that we've seen, that will be a lot better. And, you know, that test is coming real quickly. And Sean is, you know, if again he is the guy, he's going to have his hands full and it's going to come quick. So I kind of assumed that this was going to go as fast as it was. And just talking to folks, things were moving quickly. And it seems as if Sean Eichhorst looks like he's going to be the new athletic director at the University of Wisconsin.
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6: 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ESPN college football reporter Pete Thamel sharing moments ago that, according to sources, Wisconsin is targeting Sean Eichhorst as the school's new athletic director, replacing Chris McIntosh, who stepped down from the role a little more than a month ago. He's the former Eichhorst, the former athletic director at Nebraska and Miami, and is currently the deputy AD and COO at Texas. Plenty more to stay tuned on as this becomes official, we would expect here in the coming hours or minutes, however long it may take to make the official announcement. But stay tuned for reactions coming up all day long here on 100.5 ESPN, the ESPN Madison YouTube channel, and on the ESPN Wisconsin app. Jeff Passan, ESPN MLB insider, scheduled to appear in 1 hour, and we'll be
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9: He missed it again! And we'll end crazy game in a tie. 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
3: This is Wilde and Tausch, presented by Pella Windows and Doors of Wisconsin.

0: 10 o'clock hour of Wilde and Tausch, which will lead to the 11 o'clock hour of Wilde and Tausch. That's how clocks work. And during the 11 o'clock hour, actually to kick off the 11 o'clock hour, so we better have some good clock management, the GOATs, Jeff Passan, scheduled to appear. So we're very excited about that. But before that, we are also excited by news from Pete Thamel, ESPN's college football reporter, saying that the University of Wisconsin is targeting Sean Eichhorst, which means they're hiring Sean Eichhorst, as their next athletic director. Tausch, whether it is or isn't Sean Eichhorst, what is the number one item on the next athletic director's to-do list as he comes into the job?
1: Football. Win. When you look back at kind of the McIntosh era, that is like Barry said when he joined us a while ago, and there's a lot of good things that happened, but that's not what, you know, pays the bills. So there's a lot of things that I think need to be done, whether it's generating more revenue, figuring out NIL in a real meaningful way, the legislative part of it. There's a lot of things that have to get worked through. And I think the big thing is getting that unified vision for everybody in that building to understand what everyone's jobs are and to go out and execute them. And the top of that list is going to be, you know, the Wisconsin football program turning things around and being more successful, because, you know, for as much as things have changed, and Lord knows things have changed in a big way in college athletics, the overlying principles that Donna Shalala, Pat Richter, and Barry Alvarez had, there's still a lot of similarities. There's different ways that you're going about doing it, but the bottom line on it is, if you don't have football right, it's going to be really tough to have a great athletic department. That's the way college sports are. And right now, I think this year needs to, you know, be a really good year, both obviously for Luke Fickell and for his staff, but also for the athletic department. And, you know, if this report is accurate, Sean Eichhorst is going to be leading that charge. And I'm sure he's going to have a lot of different things that he's going to need to implement and to do in order to get that vision to go that way.
0: So if whoever, let's just call him the new athletic director, since this is not in any way official yet. So if he calls into the show, I mean, look, Chris McIntosh knew the same thing. You have to get football right. Like, you can, people who are down on Mac, or however you feel about Mac, and however you feel about Keyshawn Nixon, go ahead. But Chris McIntosh cared a lot about this university, and he certainly did not want things to go the way they went. And he certainly was a smart guy, still is a smart guy.
2: Summer at the ballpark. 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
1: Of college football to get it right. So what does the new athletic director do besides, like, because look, there's a clip that we play, I think it's promoting the jump around, where Matt LePay says that Luke Fickell is a really good football coach. And I don't disagree with him. Like, he has the pelts on the wall. My issue is that in today's landscape of college football, being a really good football coach is only part of the equation to having a good football team.
2: No doubt.
1: And so I don't, my question is, what is the next athletic director going to do differently that gives them a better chance, other than, because to me it looks linear. Spend a lot of money, spend it well, your team wins. Not spend enough money or spend it poorly, your team doesn't. And I hate that that's what college football is, but it feels like that's what college football is. Are there nuances there that I'm missing?
2: No, I mean, I think it's pretty cut and dry that you better be able to generate revenue. You better have a strong NIL program. You have to have the community support. And I don't think there's any doubt that the community support is here. Figuring out how you're going to generate the revenue that you need to pay a roster and still keep all of the other sports. And obviously we saw that legislation that passed, whenever that was, March, to, you know, provide for non-revenue sports, because we all see this, how this thing is going, and managing that, having a plan in place that is going to allow you to bring in that revenue. And then the big part is evaluating talent, making sure that you're paying the right price for the kids, and they are kids still. That is going to be the secret sauce, and it's going to be the administration, and obviously if it's Sean Eichhorst, it's going to be his job to have his team understanding all of this and then figuring out how to go out and execute it. Because it is not as simple as saying, well, Luke Fickell's a good football coach. Well, Luke Fickell has to have really good football players, and it costs money to have really good football players, and it takes generating revenue to have money so that you can do it, and then it all comes together. But if you have a couple of breaks in that chain, you ain't going anywhere.
1: Right.
2: And it's your job as the head athletic director, administrator, to make sure that that chain is rolling and that it's greased up and that it's continued so that you can get to where you want to go. Because all of a sudden, if you don't have a person in the revenue generating spot or sponsorships or whatever it might look like, if you don't have that, you're going to spin around in circles and go nowhere. And that is where we cannot go. We need to see that direction. We need to see that vision. And then we need to see how can you execute it. And that is the biggest job that Sean Eichhorst, if indeed he is going to be the new athletic director, is going to have.
1: All right. We will continue to monitor this and see if there ends up being a official announcement while we are on the air. I was just texting Evan about this. I do think that the conversation that he did as my proxy is an interesting conversation to have as well. That may not occur during the course of today's program, but I am not saying that that Jordan Love will be homeless, but they will have to decide when they extend him, if they extend him, and at what price they extend him at some point. And getting to a Super Bowl would certainly make that decision a lot easier. Let's play some trivia for now. Jesse, it is Tuesday. The Badgers may or may not be hiring their new athletic director. Is it a Badgers Trivia Tuesday?
3: No.
1: That would have been really well would played have, by
2: Nebraska?
1: You.
3: Yeah.
2: Is that Nebraska?
3: Would have been a good time.
2: Miami?
3: No.
2: Texas?
3: With ESPN MLB.
1: People named Sean?
3: With ESPN MLB. All
2: people
3: the,
2: named Sean.
3: People. We can do people named Sean later this week. That's actually a really good
1: Matt,
3: one.
1: Matt LaFleur, Matt LePay, Matt. No.
3: Yeah. With ESPN MLB insider Jeff Passan scheduled to appear coming up at 11 o'clock, the Brewers playing host to the Cincinnati Reds at American Family Field after playing the Reds in three games last week at their place. Mm.

0: The Cincinnati Reds. 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
1: Boom. 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
2: Button was a little sticky today, but we got
0: sticky
2: it.
0: Sticky button. Yeah, I was nervous for a moment. Let's welcome in our contestant. It's Rodney in Janesville. Rodney, good morning, buddy. How are you?
3: Hey, how you doing?
0: We're good. How are you doing?
3: Good.
0: Good. Glad to hear it. All right, the category is caught red-handed.
2: That's not bad.
0: Question number one is this. While Pete Rose is the all-time leader in many offensive categories, he was kind of offensive, which Hall of Fame player has hit the most home runs in Cincinnati Reds franchise history? Is it Johnny Bench, Adam Dunn, or Cincinnati Red Grange?
3: I'm going to go with Adam Dunn.
2: I think Ken Griffey Jr. He was a Red Johnny for a while. Bench. Ken Griffey Jr.'s got almost 700 home runs.
4: The answer is on the board. It is Johnny Bench.
2: Oh, I don't have it.
4: Griffey's like, you heard the question?
2: I did, and I think it's Ken Griffey Jr.
4: It's
0: not. As a Red, though.
2: Oh, as a Red. I thought you meant someone that played for the Reds.
4: Franchise home run leader is Johnny Bench.
2: All right.
4: Griffey's like eighth on the Reds list.
2: Okay.
0: How many home runs does Adam Dunn have?
4: I think he's like fifth on their list, but he's not a baseball Hall of Famer.
0: I understand. All right, Rodney, let's bounce back with question two. Big comeback here. Who was the quarterback of the Green Bay Packers the last time the Cincinnati Reds won a playoff series? Okay, won a playoff series. Was it Brett Favre, Aaron Rodgers, or Jordan Love?
3: Aaron Rodgers.
0: Jesse, what? Okay. No, incorrect. What year did the Reds last win a playoff series?
4: That year was 1995, Jason, the last time they won a playoff series.
2: Eric Davis, Barry Larkin.
4: Yep.
2: Tom Browning. The Nasty Boys, Rob Dibble.
0: Rob Dibble was the one I was going to go with there. Yes.
2: They had a lefty that was really good, too.
0: Norm Charlton?
2: Norm Charlton, yeah.
4: They've been to the playoffs a few times, but they get swept almost every time they're in the playoffs.
2: Who was their third guy? They had a three-headed monster closer situation. We don't remember. Norm Charlton,
0: Rob
2: Dibble. No. Somebody will remind us.
0: Okay. Rodney, you got one more chance to get one right.

0: Good luck. Here it goes.
1: Otis Concepcion.
0: Well, first of all, I think it was Dave Concepcion.
1: There was an Otis, too.
0: All right, here we go. Question three. Which of these is the real name of a current Cincinnati Reds player?
1: Oh, boy.
0: The other two are Steinhoffel's employees. One of these names is the name of a real Cincinnati Reds player. Again, good luck, Rodney. Is it Chase Petty, Ryan O'Hearn, or Rob Brown?
2: From the second one.
0: Ryan O'Hearn.
2: Huh. Oh, man.
0: I think this has gone very well for you. Apparently, the correct answer.
2: I can't believe I missed.
0: I mean, first of all, to be fair to you, Rodney, this is not a Cincinnati Reds-centric program.
1: Nah, but so, you should have got Johnny Bench, right?
0: Yeah, I agree.
2: Yeah,
0: the other two?
2: The first one was easy. He said Hall of Famer. I missed that.
1: Yeah, we all agree.
0: Good. Well, good. We're going to take ownership.
1: Yep. I think we're all agreeing.
0: The other two, Chase Petty, by the way, is the member of the Reds that is actually not
1: kind of a petty question.
3: Chase Petty pitched the sixth inning last night for the Reds against the Brewers. Ryan O'Hearn is the first baseman for the Pittsburgh Pirates. And Rob Brown is the vice president of food and beverage at Hard Rock Casino Rockford, who I watched the game with Gino in the suite at the White Sox game on Sunday afternoon.
0: I believe he's also the actor in Finding Forrester. Well, Rodney, you still get one entry for being the correct caller.
2: Yeah.
0: And hey, crazier things have happened.
1: It's only four this
2: really
1: week.
2: I really blew the first one.
0: Way to take ownership.
2: Love you guys.
0: Thank you.
2: I love you guys.
0: And we love Hard Rock Casino Rockford, where Tausch is hoping to cash in some of his sportsbook tickets, which he did not get to do last year.
1: I did not, but it's a beautiful premier entertainment destination just off of I-90 in Rockford, Illinois. 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I think this would be a good idea, too. We should do a little fan giveaway. Jesse and a fan down at the Hard Rock Casino Rockford, and then you go to the White Sox game. Doesn't that sound like fun? You love it.
3: I mean, I could think of worse things.
1: Yeah, I think it'd be fun.
3: Why don't you ever sign yourself up for any of these giveaways that you like to do, huh?
1: Maybe I'll come with you. Maybe.
3: Maybe.
1: Yeah.
0: So, that's like the parental maybe. Dad, can I get a pony?
1: No,
0: maybe.
1: I would go to a White Sox game with Jesse. I think that'd be fun.
3: First place team.
1: Problem is, I'm not going to be around in August. The baseball season's kind of, we're already in July, basically, and you're not going to make the playoffs. Maybe the White Sox make the playoffs.
3: Some guy, Michael on Twitter last night, was getting after me. Apparently, he was a podcast listener, watched the show on YouTube after the fact. He said, Jesse half watches one game and says the White Sox stink. There's 6-3 against the Dodgers, Cubs, Braves, and Padres this year.
1: What are they playing? One game series?
3: I don't know what that number was. And then I said, well, okay, you take the Cubs out, you put the Brewers in, they're 6-5, dude. Like,
0: dude.
1: Yeah, dude. Right. Come on, dude.
3: They're not that good. The American League sucks. They're a first-place team. It's great, but they're not that good.
0: We will plan other fun outings for Jesse and our fans. Or maybe not. It's Wilde and Tausch.
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1: The Giannis era is over in Milwaukee.
11: I'm mad that he made every year since the NBA title miserable.
1: Continue reacting to the trade right here on 100.5 ESPN, Madison's home of the Milwaukee Bucks.

0: reports,
1: multiple reports now, but Pete Thamel of ESPN was the first to report that the University of Wisconsin is targeting Sean Eichhorst to be their next athletic director. I bet you didn't know.

0: that he was, he is a native of Lone Rock, Wisconsin. Did you, A, know that, and B, do you have any idea where Lone Rock is?
1: That's a good question. I don't know. I'm curious what county it's in. I wouldn't have bet a lot of money on it, but I know he has, obviously, his time here, but I believed he had Wisconsin roots as well, which I think most of us, I think it's an important part of it.
0: So he was at Miami as the AD there in 2011 and 2012. And before that, he was at South Carolina, and then he came home to Wisconsin, where he oversaw the daily operations of the athletic department, as well as the men's basketball program, under Barry Alvarez. So he was kind of, and I don't want to, if I'm wrong about how I describe this, correct me, but he was kind of Mac before Mac, the right-hand man to Barry Alvarez when Barry Alvarez was the athletic director.
1: He was definitely a big part of what was going on here, for sure.
0: He was also the captain of the 1990 football team at UW-Whitewater.
1: Is that right?
0: So when we have Jason Grindle,
2: yeah,
0: we'll have to bring Sean on. They can reminisce about the legendary Warhawks of Whitewater history.
2: By the way, Lone Rock between Spring Green and Muscadet on the kind of west side of
0: Wisconsin. Where do you go to high school if you're from Lone Rock?
2: That's a great question. I do not know.
0: Thanks. He got his law degree from Marquette in 1995. He was actually a lawyer in Milwaukee before he went into athletic administration. So, again, that is not official from the University of Wisconsin, but that is a thumbnail of Sean Eichhorst, who was at Wisconsin from 2006 through 2011. And Miami of Florida, and then Nebraska as the AD there till 2017.
2: Go ahead.
0: No, go ahead, Jesse, please.
2: If it's true, do we think the committee did a good job?
1: We'll find out. All of the other stuff, obviously, you know, when all of this happened, I thought you want to have your chancellor, your athletic director, your president of the regents, you want all of those folks to be aligned. And I understand there's time restrictions and, you know, hiring a chancellor is, you know, a long process. Mm-hmm. And it was never going to be this. This is a quick turnaround. And you can say, well, as long as you get the right guy or gal, you should be content with it. And we'll find out. Sean Eichhorst's a good dude. He's somebody that I think is going to be, he's obviously a Wisconsin guy. He's had success. I'm not sure you'd say, you know, we could look at the Nebraska era. I'm sure that will get examined heavily.
0: It will.
1: Over the next couple of days as this announcement becomes official, more than likely. And there's good and bad with all of this. He's down at Texas. The one thing you know is, you know, at Texas, you're going to raise a lot of money.
0: Right. That was the first thought I had, too.
1: Let's hope that that transfers up here.
0: Well, again, that has not been made official yet by the University of Wisconsin, or as they say in the American president, Wisconsin. 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

0: sharing of his time. Let's recap again for those of you that have not yet texted in. 844-770-3776. 844-770-3776. Jesse, do you like how I've got the TV going now? The YouTube stream going on in the background?
1: It's a nice touch.
0: Yeah, I thought that was fun. I can read the Steinhoffel sleeper of the last 10 years. The only postseason touchdown reception in this former Packers tight end's career was in the 2020 NFC Championship game against the Tampa Bay Buccaneers. He has played for three of the four teams in the NFC North. Again, if you text in your answer and you are correct, you will then be entered into our drawing to win a $500 gift card from Steinhoffel's, which has been, you know, Chad and Danny and the whole team at Steinhoffel's, they've been great when we've needed furniture. They have been great supporters of me personally, but most importantly, they have been with our show from the jump, and they are supporting our 10th anniversary as well, and we are extremely grateful to them. They are the best, and you can experience how great they are when you go spend your $500 gift card that you could win with our Steinhoffel sleepers of the last 10 years.
1: Tausch appears to be on an important phone call. I don't know what it could be about. It could be anything. So
0: it could be, but yeah. I hope it's Sean Eichhorst calling him and saying, hey, put me on the air in the 11 o'clock hour. Bump that Jeff Passan guy. I'm more important.
1: Could be scheduling a haircut also, but
0: could be.
1: I do not
0: could
1: know.
0: Yeah, I don't want to make any assumptions. So we will, he will rejoin us. Why don't we take advantage of him not being here and talk about Keyshawn Nixon? No, let's talk about, let's talk about these off-season grades that you're so hot on, Jesse.
1: What grade? Before I get to, so Seth Walder at ESPN did off-season grades for all 32 teams.
0: He's the guy that does the bold predictions in Domofsky's stead.
1: Yes,
0: right?
1: He's taken over the bold predictions in the fall. He is ESPN's NFL analytics writer. So if you want to refer to him as the analytics nerd, Seth Walder, that would be acceptable. And I think he would think of it as a compliment. So he has given an offseason grade for all 32 teams. I've got all four for the teams in the NFC North. What grade would you, Jason Wilde, give the Green Bay Packers this offseason?
0: I would give them a B plus. I like Zaire Franklin. I think he's going to be the kind of like steadying influence on that defense. And I think he's going to be really good for Edger and Cooper's development. I think they hired the best available, not the best available head coach who got fired from a 3-14 season. But I think Jonathan Gannon was among the best available defensive coordinators. And they're locking up guys that they need to lock up, and guys that they need to get healthy are getting healthy. But I don't think they made any major maneuverings that merit an A. So I would give them a B, B plus.
1: You would agree with Seth Walder. He gives the Green Bay Packers a B plus.
0: And B says, is in bold.
1: He says the best move was the Christian Watson extension because there's tremendous potential upside there if he can stay healthy. And the worst move was letting go or trading Dontavian Wicks to the Philadelphia Eagles.
0: Yeah, I don't know if I'll go so far as to say it'll turn out to be their worst move, but I understand the concept that less is more at wide receiver. But I also think that with the injuries that can occur there, sometimes less is less. And you will wish you had him for another year, and then you let him walk in free agency. But again, this is where I am Team Goody. They got two picks for Dontavian Wicks, not just one. They got one for the draft just passed in April, and they got another one for next year. So I don't know how you'd look at that and say that if you can get two draft picks in exchange for Dontavian Wicks, and then they pay him. So now he's under contract this year and next year to Philly. They gave him like a one-year, $10 million extension or something like that. He's going to have an opportunity to be really good. And I still think, and again, potential gets you fired, but there's a lot to like about him. And they may wish they still had him on their football team at some point this season. In fact, I think that's more likely than it is unlikely that they feel that way. But we'll see what Savion Williams has, and we'll see if my guy, Bo Melton, can become now a full-time wide receiver again, if he can make a difference. All right, we need to get ready for Jeff Passan. We're super excited to have him. Hopefully he's not called away by any sort of breaking news. If he is, well, we'll see if Tausch rejoins us in time for that. 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Jeff Passan, scheduled to appear next. It's Wilde and Tausch.
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1: 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And the breaking news is this. According to ESPN college sports writer Pete Thamel, sources say Wisconsin is targeting Sean Eichhorst as the school's new athletic director. Eichhorst has Wisconsin roots, and he's the former AD at Nebraska and Miami, currently the deputy AD and COO at Texas. The university has not yet made that news official, but with Pete Thamel saying Wisconsin is targeting Sean Eichhorst as the school's next athletic director, we can pretty much assume that that's going to happen. Stay tuned for the latest developments right here on 100.5 ESPN, the ESPN Madison YouTube channel, and of course on the ESPN Wisconsin app as news continues to develop on the potential hire throughout the course of the day and the week. Brewers Reds tonight, Jeff Passan scheduled to appear next on Wilde and Tausch.
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0: 11 o'clock hour of Wilde and Tausch begins now, and it will begin with a visit from our friend Jeff Passan, ESPN's MLB insider. Tausch, did you happen to catch Joey Ortiz with the big two-run home run in the bottom of the eighth inning last night?
1: I know Jesse was watching the, I guess it was the 03 game, right? I don't remember what year it was, the Brett Favre, and it was Dad Pass, the Oakland Raider game, which was, you know, all my memories as a professional football player, that one will be right at the top of the list in that game. But I did turn it back on, and I saw, I think it was Terang hit one, and then obviously Ortiz to left center, just an absolute bomb to pull the Brewers ahead, and then closed up shop in the ninth.
0: Brewers now are 20 games over 500 at 51-31, having surpassed the midway point of the 2026 season. And again, I understand that there was some angst after the way they lost on Sunday, but back on the winning side of things. And by the way, I don't know Joey Ortiz. Neither do you, I don't think. I don't think you're buddies
1: nope,
0: with him.
1: No, not.
0: You've never borrowed his pants to hit batting practice.
1: Nope, not yet.
0: But there's a guy that's been through some adversity, man.
1: You could tell Rock last night, just his emotion with the hit and how, and Sophia after the game, it was, you could tell that it meant a lot. He's obviously been struggling, and everybody's been talking. I myself have said left side of the infield needs more. We need more. Bring up the young guy.
0: Mm-hmm.
1: And for Ortiz to go yard last night in an important game was, I thought, awesome. And you could tell that everybody really was excited for him.
0: Well, without further ado, as we continue our 10 for 10 series built by Outdoor Living Unlimited, it's time for Jeff Passan to join us.
2: What if I told you, 10 years ago, one show began.
3: Our very first guest,
4: Aaron Rodgers.
2: And despite what some expected.
4: What number would you set for how many shows we do together?
5: I'm going to say you do about 230. Then Tausch kind of bows out.
2: It had become iconic.
6: Yeah, this is for Mark Tausch, or Tausch, as they say. This negativity's got to stop.
2: And what if I told you?
6: You were rated as a sixth-round pick. Last time I checked, you went in the seventh round, so I kind of overrated you with the sixth-round grade. You are trying to destroy my career of 46 years, and I don't appreciate it.
2: 10 key contributors.
0: Joining us now, it's like anything. It's time for Mike McCarthy.
2: Shape the legacy of the show.
7: I have to, you know, apologize for my negative attitude towards you for all those years. I actually enjoyed my 1 year in the media.
2: Wilde and Tausch's 10th anniversary is presented by Steinhoffels, and this is the 10 for 10 series built by Outdoor Living Unlimited, Wisconsin's best deck builders.
0: Did we die?
1: Certainly felt that way.
0: What do you mean, did you die?
1: It was very,
0: We've played this before.
1: I know.
0: You didn't think you died the first time we played it.
8: I think I thought the same thing the last time. Let's liven things up as joining us now on the Yingling guest hotline. And really, he's the GOAT. It's the GOAT hotline with him. And wait till we replay one of the clips from him when he joined us nearly 3 years ago. It is MLB Insider for ESPN, Jeff Passan. Not to be confused with our passing. Based on that promotion. Jeff, good morning. How are you?
9: I didn't realize that I was going to be witnessing miracles this morning. And here I am talking to two dead guys. It's great.
8: Well, we're very much alive, and we're very appreciative.
9: Was this all Jesse's fault?
8: Yes.
9: I thought there was going to be like some kind of special introduction or... Or like last time Jeff Passan was on Wilde and Tausch and they played the clip. But no, it was just a random death montage that had nothing to do with me.
0: Well,
4: the clips were all fun. It's no one like I'm gonna miss you guys. No one said that.
8: Remember the time that these two dead guys had Mike McCarthy on the show. Well, first of all, we appreciate you, and we would have put together a separate montage, but this is part of our 10th anniversary special. We're bringing in the highest profile of guests, and yes, you qualify, and in part because I don't think in real time And I, you know that I've thought the world of you for a long time. We have Charles Robinson as a mutual friend. He's always, even long before you're at ESPN, he talked about how what a great guy you are and how good you are at your job. But I don't know if I appreciated in real time how good you were at your job until Jesse played this clip when we were playing one of our games to celebrate our 10th anniversary. And the game is, when did he say this? And this, that when we revealed when you said this, it was mind-blowing.
9: As good as the talent on this team is now, as great as I anticipate Jackson Churio is going to be, and as much as Jacob Mizorowski can be like the best pitcher in the big leagues if everything comes together, and that's not an exaggeration, like he's got that kind of stuff. As much as all of those things may be true, the Brewers are still on that same walkway that they've been on.
8: And that was said in November of 2023. Dang. Before most of us knew who the Miz even was.
4: Neither of those guys had made their major league debut yet.
8: Dude, are you a savant or what's the deal?
9: You know, I think it comes down to this. I don't know a whole lot, so I ask people who do. And when they tell me and they have a history of being right about things, I tend to trust them. And that's what happened in this situation. Now, mind you, I knew a lot more about Jacob Mizorowski than most because he trains at the same place my son did at the time. So I knew all his coaches and I knew what he was working on and I had seen it and I had heard things. And I don't know that I was going all that far out on a limb. I think if you would have talked to any scout at the time, they would have said, yeah, that's true, but it's an enormous if, right? If everything comes together for Jacob Mizorowski, it's not very often we see things come together in just the neat fashion that they have with Mizorowski, where when you have worlds of potential, those worlds are not just found but explored. And that's what he's doing right now, guys. I think where Jacob Mizorowski is compared to every other pitcher in Major League Baseball, and I include Tarek Skubal there, and I include Paul Skeens there, and I include the guys who are widely regarded as the best in the big league, Cy Young winners, people who have just found success year after year. None of them is on Mizorowski's level right now. When he is pitching the way that he is, I have never seen anything like it, and I really do wonder if the effect that Mizorowski's success has is going to continue to breed this generation of pitchers who throws so extraordinarily hard, but none of them have those other tools that allow Mizorowski to do what he's doing. And I don't know, frankly, that that's a positive, because I think a bootleg version of Jacob Mizorowski is horrendous to watch. But the reason he's so good is not because he throws 105.5 miles per hour. It's because he knows where the ball's going and he can put it where he wants to. And to be able to organize 6'7" worth of arms and legs in space the way that he can and have actual command of this stuff that's better than everyone else's, it's the reason that Milwaukee is as lucky as it is right now, because you guys get to witness this every fifth day, and what a joy that must be.
1: Jeff, how has he done it? Because we saw that talent, and you predicted that talent 3 years ago, but how has he made that big jump? Is it, you know, this whole pitching, the thing that nobody will talk about, what the Brewers do with their pitching, or how has he gotten to this point so quickly?
9: I think it's a combination. I think you look at Jacob Mizorowski at 6'7" and 190 pounds, and, you know, it doesn't scream athlete, but I think you have to be incredibly athletic too. And the word for what I was talking about earlier, organizing your body in space, understanding where it is called proprioception. And Jacob Mizorowski's proprioception is absolutely off the charts. And I think one thing the Brewers did really well with him is they never discouraged him from throwing hard, but they didn't make it the priority either. They understood that there was a lot of velocity there already, and even if Mizorowski had to ramp back on it a little bit to get the touch, to get the feel, to get the understanding of what he needed to be doing to throw strikes, because throwing strikes was the only path that was going to take him to the big leagues, he prioritized that. And all the other stuff, he figured, that'll all work itself out. And guess what? It did. And once he, you know, once the mechanics were as locked in as they are right now, that's when he could focus back on the other things, like throwing the ball extremely hard. And the Brewers player development is second to none. I say that with the Dodgers in baseball and with the Rays and with the Guardians and with all these teams that have the reputation as being good player development organizations, there have been enough instances, whether it's Mizorowski or whether it's Kyle Harrison or whether it's Jake Bowers or Andrew Vaughn, I can go on and on and on about guys who have gone to the Brewers and found the best version of themselves. This team is just really, really good at understanding players and understanding what they can be and figuring out how to get that out of them.
0: All right, Jeff, we want to talk about other aspects of the Brewers and the bigger picture. I do want to ask one last thing. Jesse yesterday put Mizorowski on a Cooperstown trajectory. He's on a Hall of Fame trajectory. We kind of got after him a little bit. But how do you make sure, with the pitfalls of injury and with the other how do you do that?
9: You don't. You can't. You prepare for the inevitability of an injury. I know that is such like a dark thing to say, mm-hmm. but it's the reality. Like, you just, the philosophies of the Brewers organization don't change because they understand the likelihood, unless he is the outlier of outliers, is that at some point Jacob Mizorowski is going to get hurt. At some point, that body of his that is as incredible as it is at generating velocity is going to reach a breaking point, and an ulnar collateral ligament in the elbow can take only so much. And the only antidote that you can't replace the most talented pitcher in the world. Like, that's an impossible thing to do. So what you need is reams of depth. And considering what the Brewers have had happen this season in terms of injuries, and considering where they are right now, I'd say they've done a pretty good job of having enough depth arms to not make up for that type of injury if it were to happen, but at least to keep yourself afloat when that gut punch arrives.
1: So, Jeff, does that, when you say that, and the, you know, we don't want to predict that that's going to happen. We all hope that he stays healthy. But with him being the best pitcher in the world, does that put any added pressure on the Brewers organizationally to, and with the looming lockout or strike or whatever is might be happening next year, does that add another layer of maybe this is the time to utilize some of these great prospects that we have to go get a Skubal or someone else, maybe a back-end rotation guy or a hitter?
9: I think those are two different conversations. Skubal, it would be such a drastic deviation from standard operating procedure of the Milwaukee Brewers. I think they would really need to talk themselves into that. But generally speaking, being more aggressive, yes, yes, and yes. You open a window so you can climb through it. You don't open a window so you can sit on the ledge and wonder what's going to happen if you jump. And there, whatever trades the Brewers make at this deadline, guys, there's a chance that they're going to come back on them and they're going to deeply regret it. If they make multiple trades this year, I would argue that it's likely that they wind up regretting at least one of them. Even the Dodgers, who are as good at personnel maneuvering as any team in baseball, traded Yordan Alvarez, who is the best hitter in baseball mm-hmm. right now. So they're not immune to it. But I think that the argument that you just made right there is too sound to ignore. you're in a league where, you know, Dodgers accepted, it is so, so very wide open. And if in that potential matchup with the Dodgers, which, you know, to win a World Series, the Brewers are probably going to need to beat the Dodgers. In that matchup, if you can go out there now.
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1: If there's any year to do it, I think the year where Jacob Mizorowski is doing his best Bob Gibson impersonation, and a year where, so few teams seem to be legitimate contenders, that's the year to do it.
2: I have more questions, but I have to ask, because Tausch views himself as a purveyor of analogies and metaphors of the highest order. You have to be, game recognizes game.
3: That was a fantastic
2: that
3: analogy.
2: That window one has to be in the Hall of, that
3: but
2: was
3: Jeff,
2: unbelievable.
3: Is there, there's another thing you can do with a windowsill, and that, of course, is put a steaming baked pie outside that windowsill. Like, that is something else you could do besides jumping out of the window, right?
1: Yeah, I'm not a hot fruit guy.
3: Really?
1: I know. I'm a little ashamed of that, honestly, because I do have a I do have a pretty mature palate, and I've just there are certain things that I don't like, and hot fruit is one of them. It's really disappointing. Give me I'll take a key lime pie all day. I'll take a cheesecake, but bacon, apples and cherries.
3: So you're telling me if you're going through the Northeast and it's fall and it's a little chill in the air and there is a steaming hot blueberry pie off a windowsill, you're not going to pop over there and grab it?
1: No, I'm okay. Not a thief.
3: All right. Well, you'd pay for it. I mean, I'm not going to.
1: You think I'm going to pay for something that sucks?
3: Wow. God, your takes have been so good, and now you're anti-hot, beautiful pies. That's it. We all have our different likes, I guess.
1: We do. Well, no. We all have our flaws, and mine is that it must be a temperature thing, because I don't like coffee or tea either. I'm just...
3: So not even cold coffee? You don't go iced coffee, no. Or it's none of it?
2: How do you feel about hot takes?
1: Let's put it this way. I will drink coffee in one setting, and that's when I'm interviewing someone and they offer me coffee and I don't want to be rude.
3: Mm-hmm. Will you drink it or will you fake drink it?
1: No, I'll drink it. Okay. It will not be enjoyable, but... And I have to understand what my face does sometimes. For example, when I'm on television and I'm talking, I don't blink. It's really, really weird. Next time I'm on watch, and if you see me blink, that's me saying to myself, blink, mannequin. And
3: when did you notice that?
2: Or who noticed it for you?
1: No, I noticed it. I don't like watching myself on TV because of it. I don't like the look of my face. I talk out of the side of my mouth sometimes. Like, the fact that they ever stuck me on TV remains a great miracle of this era, because I have no business being on television.
2: Continuing with, I don't like my face on TV and I don't like hot fruits. Jeff Passan on Wilde and Tausch. Tausch made a good point recently, which happens regularly. I want to be clear on that. He said, if I was a major league general manager, I just would never trade with Matt Arnold because I'm probably getting fleeced. Is that fair?
1: Yeah, it's like the Andrew Friedman corollary. And it's funny that Matt Arnold came from, among other places, the Tampa player development machine and the Tampa trade machine, because you succeed often enough and you show that you have capabilities that other organizations don't, and they will get a little bit of cold feet. They'll get a little bit wary about it. But I think at the end of the day, teams are going to trust in their evaluations. And while they may have that thing lingering in the back of their head that says, oh God, is this right? Do they know something that we don't know? They're going to trust their people and they're going to trust their process in the same way that the Brewers do. And the Brewers' process just happens to be better than everyone else's.
3: It does seem that way. And some of the, so we've discussed the,

0: the prospects and how they've developed talent. And now they've signed a few of these guys. Churio, obviously, a few years ago, but Cooper Pratt. What does that tell you about how they're going to proceed? Because they still have a lot of other talented prospects, some that they have now signed for 7 or 8 years. Does that kind of give you any inkling as far as what they might do if there is one of these maybe out-of-the-box moves that the Brewers don't do? Or do you think it's just continue to develop the young talent, keep it, or is it lean more towards they might make this big move before the trade deadline?
1: I think until a move that satisfies what they're looking for now as well as going forward presents itself, they're just going to stay on the same path that they always have. Why wouldn't they? It has launched them to this place where even when going into a season, you're not sure what the Brewers are, they figure out a way to define themselves in a very similar fashion to past seasons. And this Brewers organization, the way that it operates, guys, the expectation has become excellent. This what's happening this year, the way that the Brewers have played this season, correct me if I'm wrong, I'm guessing that people in Milwaukee generally appreciate it, but are no longer necessarily surprised.
0: Yeah,
1: by it.
0: That's a great assessment.
1: And what an incredible gift that is for any fan base to have such faith in your front office and in your manager and in the players that even if other teams are doing the splashy, sexy things in the off season, you know at the end, when it's all said and done, you're going to be as good, if not better than them. And that's what the Brewers have been for the Chicago Cubs, right? Can I ask, by the way, how people in Milwaukee felt about their home game turning into a road game?
2: I was confused how that I thought we had done everything we could to prevent that from happening.
1: Clearly not. That can't happen. That, like, simple as that cannot happen.
2: I'm guessing they're saying the same thing in their building. Jeff, if we are talking about Matt Arnold making a trade, obviously that game you're referring to also saw the bullpen challenges, maybe their need for another arm. Are there people not named Scooble that are potential smart additions that you could see the Brewers pursuing to shore up their bullpen?
1: Here's the thing about the Brewers and bullpens, right? I think it was last year that they got Nick Mears, I think it was last year that they got Nick Mears. The Brewers are not going to be the team where you see all of the name relievers or you see the guys that you know, and those are specifically their targets. Like, would Aroldis Chapman be great? Yeah, absolutely. But he's going to cost a lot, right? He's clearly, as long as Josh Hader's not moving, Aroldis Chapman is clearly the best relief pitcher with closing capabilities available on the market right now. Maybe because you've had Trevor McGill and because Joel Kuhnel showed that he can finish out a game, and because Abner Uribe is there, you don't feel like you need somebody with that closing ability, and you can go for a left-hander, you can go for a Brooks Raley, you can go for an AJ Minter. There are others, but to me, when I'm looking at the bullpen arms that the Brewers are going to go after, it tends to be guys with good stuff who they feel like they can throw into the lab and make great. And that's what Nick Mears was last year. It's not necessarily about the guys who have the sparkling sexy ERAs. It's the ones who the Brewers feel like they can make best. And I don't know who that guy is. You know, maybe it's a guy like Chris Bubich with Kansas City, who's been a starter and who's been stretched out but has been hurt this year and is working in short stints in the minor leagues right now. And as a reliever, you know, a couple of years ago when the Royals made their playoff run, Bubich was awesome. So I don't know, do I think that the Brewers at the end of the day are going to be in on Scooble? I don't know that they're going to be willing to pay the price that the Tigers are asking. But do I know that the Brewers are going to be in on a relief pitcher who makes you say, huh, okay. Yeah, that's what they do. That's where they operate. That's where they're most comfortable.
0: So you think more of a reliever? There's also been talk, and I know Cooper Pratt was brought up, but left side of the infield bat. Is there a bat that you think the Brewers might be interested in, and do you think that they need to go down that road?
1: I mean, I could see Isak Paredes, but Isak Paredes is on an Astros team that has been playing well lately that is not inclined to sell unless it has to, and there's also the fact that Jesus Mate is pretty close to the big leagues at this point. And you have a second baseman in Bryce Terang. I don't think he's going anywhere. You have a shortstop in Cooper Pratt. He is signed up and not going anywhere. So, you know, with a guy like Paredes, if you feel like Mate is not going to be ready until the 2028 season, then yeah, then I get not going after, or I get going after Paredes. But this is one of those tough ones where developmentally they almost feel like they're at an in-between place right now, just when a guy arrives versus when they need him. And it would be nice if Mate were ready at this point, but the Brewers have shown they're willing to bake prospects for a little bit longer than most organizations. You sign Luis Lara to a contract, he's on your big league roster, like in almost every organization that's how it goes. But the Brewers, I think they're looking at this in a very sound way. We're going to try and lock in deals with guys, whether it's Churio or Pratt or Luis Lara, that we feel like long-term are going to be real wins for us. And we're going to give the guys the opportunity that they need to get as seasoned as they do before they do this thing, get to the big leagues. That's really difficult.
0: Is there any Jeff Passan proclamations before we let you go that you can predict? Because it sounds like you skipped 2027. That wasn't because you don't think there's going to be a baseball season, did you?
1: No, but I think if you're the Brewers and you're looking at the labor situation right now, you have less room for error than other teams do until you know that the system has changed completely. Mm-hmm. So, you know, but Paredes, the thing with him is he's under contract for the next two seasons. And so if you are going to trade for a guy like that, you would do so assuming that you're going to have him for both seasons.
2: All right, Jeff, we've kept you a long time, but as someone who has drank coffee that he didn't want to drink because it was being offered by Dick Bennett, and how can I say no to the legendary Badgers coach? And as somebody who loves a story, you say I should just forget about a Josh Hader reunion, because that trade really bottomed out that team. Even if it was the right trade at the time, if you remember the impact it had on that team, there is not a reunion happening there, right?
1: I don't discount it entirely. It sure would be a good addition, though, right? I think it's less likely on the Astros end than the Brewers end. And beyond that, a Brewers roster and a Brewers payroll like this right now, $19 million for a reliever is a hefty sum, but man, you put Josh Hader at the back end of that bullpen, how much better do you feel? How much better does it look? It's a question of what it's going to cost. Would you guys give up Andrew Fisher for Josh Hader?
3: I would not. I saw him at the Timber Rattlers game a month ago. He was really good, so I would not.
1: Yeah. Would you give up Josh Adamczewski for Josh Hader?
3: I don't know who Adamczewski is.
1: Okay. Josh Adamczewski would
0: for
1: have
0: Bubich,
1: been my guy.
0: I
1: wish I came on.
0: Touch wants Bubich. No, I'm on board with the Bubich.
1: You know, Adamczewski, I saw him take a swing in spring training a couple years ago and hit a home run when he was like 19 years old. And I was like, man, that is a pretty swing. And so I've been following him ever since. And he's probably a top five prospect for the Brewers now. Like, he's really, really good. So they keep doing it, man. I give them so much credit not just for identifying talent, but for being able to then execute and develop it. It's the hardest thing to do in baseball, and the Brewers are where they are now because they're better than anyone at doing it.
2: All right, two rules we have now officially adopted. One, don't trade with Matt Arnold. Two, if Jeff Passan mentions a Brewers prospect by name,
0: don't trade him.
2: And Tausch and I don't know who he is, we better do some research so we're ready for him to be a really good player when he eventually gets to the bigs. Jeff, we love you, man. We appreciate you so much. Sorry to keep you so long. And thanks for coming to our funeral.
1: Boys, it was nice knowing you.
2: They had such a good show. I'm going to miss them.
3: Not a funeral.
2: That is Jeff Passan. Man.
0: We need Bubich.
2: I knew you were going to latch on to Bubich.
0: Well, Jesse's giggling back there like a seventh grader.
3: I don't know if we're mature enough to handle a trade for Chris Bubich.
0: We are.
2: What we are mature enough, though, is to appreciate how great it's going to be in Tausch's backyard, whether we get an invitation or not, when they are done with their great project that they have going with Outdoor Living Unlimited.
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0: Brewers organization, the way that it operates, the expectation has become excellent. What's happening this year, the way that the Brewers have played this season, correct me if I'm wrong, I'm guessing that people in Milwaukee generally appreciate it, but are no longer necessarily surprised.
1: That is Jeff Passan. If you missed any of that, I highly recommend going back on ESPN Wisconsin app, YouTube, wherever you like to listen to us after the show is done being delivered live, and get the whole thing, because you will be smarter and better off because of it. Two things, though, that I want to touch on before we get to Wonelli. One, that point that he made there.
2: Bubich.
1: Bubich. That point that he made there, they are no longer surprised. I would also say that they are no longer satisfied, Brewers fans, right?
3: Like, I honestly, until we get to the, because here's where we'll know if it's not. You get to the postseason, and there's not the same amount of angst and pressure that the Green Bay Packers feel. Because this has been something that's bothered me for a while, and I understand the economics of it, but we were the best blanking team in baseball, and everybody just was like, oh, it's just not fair. Oh, you can't beat the Dodgers.
1: Fair point.
3: It's not fair. It's like, when would you, and I know that the market, the leagues are different, but we have this test run, and it's almost as if, well, the regular season and postseason are different animals. Yeah, no blank. They are. But Milwaukee Brewer fans are expecting now excellence, as Jeff Passan said, and we're getting it. And then, I don't, not to add another layer of pressure, but I do just think, as a, from a fan standpoint, we do give the aw shucks, oh, it's just not fair. We how do we compete with a $700 million payroll, whatever their payroll is? And this is the sport we're in, and we've obviously competed at a very high level. Why not the Milwaukee Brewers?
1: Why not us? The other part of this that I found interesting, and again,
3: you don't like pies?
1: Well, I did find that interesting. There's no denying that. But Jesse, I'm going to go to you as the resident Craig Council hater. I thought the same thing as I watched the game on Sunday. What happened that allowed? I thought we had prevented Cub fans from invading and infiltrating the stadium. Was that just a game that a lot of people just happened to sell their tickets, or what happened?
4: So I think it's always going to happen in the regular season. After last year, like, the stakes were never higher than the playoffs against the Cubs in the NLDS last year, and then it went to Game 5. I was happy last year there were not that many Cubs fans in the stadium for the playoff games. Mm-hmm. Well, that was big, and I'm glad Brewers fans showed out the way that they did last year. I think everybody says that they want Cubs fans out of the building. They want Brewers fans going to the Brewers-Cubs games. I certainly do. I've never had tickets that I've sold to a Brewers-Cubs game, but I understand that if you have season tickets, you can sell that one game to somebody coming up from a Chicago suburb that thinks it's easier to go to a game in Milwaukee than it is in downtown Chicago, and they're willing to pay triple price to come.

0: come see it, and it helps you pay for a couple more games that you have throughout the course of the year. So yeah. I get it. I don't like it. I wish people wouldn't look at it that way, but it's when you're talking with your wallet, it's a tough thing to pass up. And so as long as it doesn't happen in the playoffs, for sure, that's the most important
1: thing. If you had season tickets and someone offered you 3x the face value of your ticket for last Sunday's game, are you selling them? Because you know you're not going to go to a graduation party or anything else.
0: I would think if I have season tickets, the first game I would look at when the schedule comes out is when are the Cubs games. And I would want to go to those games and boo Craig Counsell and cheer loudly for the Brewers.
2: All of them?
0: I would think.
1: No,
0: yeah,
1: I'm saying you get an offer of the year. 3x your face value on a Saturday night game. You're selling them.
0: I've never had season tickets, so I can't say that I would sell them. But I don't think I would sell them.
2: Who are you, me?
0: I don't think I would sell them.
2: I would sell them.
0: The Brewers are the team that I cheer the hardest for of all the Wisconsin sports teams. I would not want to sell my tickets for a Cubs game.
1: Has your mindset changed on the Brewers with this excellence that we've seen over the glory years? Postseason-wise, or do you still think we can't beat the Dodgers? Because it's not fair.
0: I don't think we can beat the Dodgers this year. But
1: is it because it's not fair?
0: But that doesn't mean I don't want a shot at them.
1: All right.
2: Whether you're a Brewers fan or a Cubs fan coming to AmFam Field, you know, if you're a smart Cubs fan, not only do you give Jesse 3X for his ticket, but also you sign up for Brewers checking from Associated Bank. 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
3: 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The Wisconsin Badgers are reportedly hiring Sean Eichhorst as their next athletic director. 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
2: Well, apparently, Jesse Nelson has a breaking Tausch's Tennis Minute from the NBA.
11: Tennis is the only sport where the uniform is what you would wear under your clothes in any other sport. You're actually out there in your underwear.
3: Ladies and gentlemen, it's time for the Tausch Tennis Minute.
2: Boy, was that a perplexed look on Tausch's face.
0: Currently, yeah. On ESPN's coverage
1: Joker
0: of...
1: Joker get beat? Is that what I was wondering? But it's...
0: On ESPN's coverage of Wimbledon, ESPN NBA insider Sham Sharania joining Malika Andrews to share that LeBron James has informed the Los Angeles Lakers he will play elsewhere next season, but does want to play in the 26-27 season.
1: Okay.
0: So it looks like LeBron is going to go play somewhere else, according to Shams on
2: and
0: Wimbledon.
2: And he's playing at Wimbledon.
0: Tausch, your thoughts.
1: Well, LeBron is getting big into golf. I see he's golfing all the time. He went on a little reunion with some of his former teammates. So I think he's either going to go to the Heat or Golden State. And my guess is it'll be Golden State. Super intriguing.
2: We will unveil the Steinhoffel sleeper of the last 10 years with all the entries we got after I remind you again that if you've been injured in an accident, there's only one call to make. Grubelhoff's is one call. That's all. David and his team have done this for four decades. Not only that, but they've been with us from the beginning, and they're supporting our 10th anniversary celebration. So we appreciate David and his team, and we appreciate Grubelhoff's is one call. That's all. More Wildy and Tausch straight ahead. Stick around.
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2: Mark Tauscher here for Olson Tune. 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
1: 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The Wisconsin Badgers are reportedly hiring Sean Eichhorst as their next athletic director. 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
6: But not before we reveal today's Steinhoffel sleeper of the last 10 years.
7: Once again, the clue was the only postseason touchdown reception in this former Packers tight end's career was in the 2020 NFC Championship game against the Buccaneers. He's played for 3 of the 4 teams in the NFC North. Tausch, would you like to do the honors? Who is that player?
8: Bobby Babich.
9: Bobby, well, Tanya. Bobby. What's Bubich's name?
7: Bubich.
8: Chris Bubich.
6: Robert, we got a Bubich and a Babich.
7: Robert Tunyon, the correct answer. Thanks to everyone who participated. Robert Tunyon.
6: 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That's it for us today. Have a great day. Take care. Be good.
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7: So the bad joke curse is done.
8: Our radio audience has returned. O'Shea Jackson Jr. kind enough to zoom in on a big Laker news day, last day of June. LeBron James has informed the Lakers we're done, and we wanted to get your two cents on the subject matter. O'Shea Jackson Jr., what do you think?
7: It's unfortunate. You know, I definitely would have loved to see him retire in purple and gold. He's been with us and, you know, one standstill, I think the longest of any of the stops he's had in his career. So it would have been great, you know, just because I'm a Laker. I feel like all great things should end with me. But it's time. It's time. As a fan, I am grateful. You know, that dude won a championship for the Lakers after we lost Kobe, like same year. And that is something that you can't take away from the city, just how we felt and how it felt to, you know, get rid of that 10-year span of not having a championship. And also, I think about what if Solomon Hill doesn't take out his knees? What about if Anthony Davis doesn't get injured in that Phoenix series? And, you know, the Westbrook trade, how that set us back about 4 years, 4 or 5 years. But, you know, you can't live in what if. Just be thankful for what happened. And I'm thankful for King James.
8: You're right, by the way. First 7 years of his career in Cleveland, and he spent four more in Cleveland for an 11-year aggregate. But that was after his 4 years in Miami, and his eight consecutive years with the Lakers is the longest stint with one team in his career. So why do you think this happened? Well, you said it's time. I mean, why is it time? Wouldn't it be time for us to see a full season of what we saw in March? The Lakers went 16-2 in March or something like that? And then Luka was the player of the month of the Western Conference. And I'm sitting here on this set saying that's a team that can win the championship. And then Luka hurts his hammy and everything spiraled. Why not give a full year of that?
7: I mean, to tell you the truth, Rich. Oh, hold on one second. Sorry about that. I'm a popular guy. I apologize.
8: You are. But by the way, the freeze frame was outstanding.
7: Thank you. I appreciate that.
8: That was really very.
7: It's only. I'm only saying it's time because his ass said he's not coming back. It's not like I really think it's time.
8: I drilled down and got the answer, TJ.
7: I would have loved to be able to go into the playoffs with a healthy squad. You know, thanks Oklahoma for, you know, injuring.

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3: 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With this Badger Minute, I'm Jesse Nelson. 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
16: 844-204-RICH, number to dial. While the world watches the stars at the FIFA World Cup this summer, Hyundai's already got its eyes on the next generation of talent. The future star is turning heads right now because Next doesn't wait for an invitation. And neither does Hyundai. Hyundai's always moved the future within reach. We did it when we made advanced safety standard on every vehicle and engineered EVs with ultra-fast charging capability, because the future isn't some far-off concept. It's already here. Next starts now. Hyundai, an official partner of FIFA. My hometown is Staten Island, New York, and that's where David is calling in from. What's up, David? On the Rock.
17: Shaolin.
16: Where are you calling in from, David? What neighborhood of Staten Island?
18: I grew up rich in West Brighton.
16: Okay. You're talking to a Willowbrook native, right here.
18: It's a pleasure to meet you, Rich. Right back, I've been waiting to ask you this question for about 25 years.
16: Oh, wow.
18: Yeah, I know. A buddy of mine was watching Sports Center way back when. You did a golf highlight with Dave Eichelberger and Brent Guyberger.
16: Okay.
18: And they were playing in the same group. Kudos to you for even getting through.

0: One more. Oh. I did not
1: know, I did not know that.
2: One more.
1: All right. Some World Cup fans are like the sun. You got to glance and look away. Fans are, you know what I mean?
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0: 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The Wisconsin Badgers are reportedly hiring Sean Eichhorst as their next athletic director. 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
6: Check it out. Our radio audience has just returned. The man who puts the uncommon in a cast with common. Colin Hanks is here on the program.
7: I can't introduce you normally. Your golf game may not be solid, but your television hosting skills are on par with the best.
6: Ladies and gentlemen, Colin Hanks is here on the program. We just saw a great trailer for season 3 of the highly popular Apple TV show Silo that premieres this week. Great to see you, pal.
7: Good to see you, too.
6: You are as locked into the World Cup as the rest of us are.
7: I cannot get enough.
6: Right?
7: I cannot get it. And it's the sweet, sweet juice of having gone from NHL, NBA playoffs.
6: Yes, sir.
7: And then going from those tournaments directly into this tournament. Yes. It's just a sports. It's like, what a time to be alive.
6: We were just talking about it. You were probably making your way here to the studio, that when Canada played South Africa on Sunday, and that was the only game. I'm like, where's the next one? And then I'm like, I had to go on to the ESPN app to, you know, where I'm checking the scores. And I'm like, what is only one?
7: I'm Googling what channel Telemundo is to see if maybe I've missed something.
6: So you watched a Telenova instead of, is what you watched?
7: You know, I mean, when nothing else was on, I just got to have some noise in the background. I don't care if it's in a language I don't understand.
6: We were just again talking about it. I don't know if it's because the time where it's a perfect time zone for us, obviously.
7: Yeah.
6: That there's not matches in the middle of the night, that we're seeing all of them.
7: It's the fact that we're seeing all of them. But a buddy of mine texted me last night because we were talking about the results last night.
6: Yes.
7: And he posed a question. He says, is every World Cup the best World Cup ever? And it really kind of feels that way. There's never like a World Cup that was like the Super Bowl last year. We were just kind of like, well, that was boring.
6: Mm-hmm.
7: Every match, there's something in like the storytelling of each match. Yes. That is exciting. You don't need to know the players. You don't even know how to pronounce the country. I'm looking at you, Gronk.
6: Yes.
7: but like, there's just some. I mean, watch him try and pronounce Bosnia Herzegovina.
6: That's
7: It's pretty.
6: You know what?
7: It's pretty.
6: Don't forget the "and." You know. By the way, Taylor kept calling it Bosnia.
7: Yeah.
6: When we were talking to Taylor Twellman, he was like, don't forget the Herzegovina.
7: That's not.
6: Is it Herzegovina or Herzegovina? What is it?
7: Well, see, I like to make fun of the way people mispronounce things by possibly mispronouncing things. Well, that's just how I roll.
6: And it also covers it that if you mispronounce it, you were just joking.
7: Look
6: at you, next level right there,
7: exactly.
6: Matt.
7: Exactly. See?
6: So we were just seeing.
7: Hold on, time out.
6: Yeah, ladies and gentlemen, he's taking a sip of water now. Hydration breaks all the rage. They're all the rage.
7: Water, water, water.
6: I don't want you cramping up in the middle of this.
7: No, game. I'm not. Okay. I don't even need to like do the extra coaching and stuff that happens during the hydration breaks. Look, here's the thing. I have a few observations.
6: Yes, you. Of the World Cup?
7: Yes.
6: Okay.
7: People don't like these hydration.

0: Later.
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6: 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Carl from Die Hard just scored in Dallas, I believe. Erling Haaland says, I have a left foot. Ho, ho, ho. Unfortunately, as I explained to you, I'm loving this World Cup. I'm not a soccer expert, football expert. But if Erling Haaland is on the field and somebody else has the ball, don't send three defenders to that somebody else, leaving Haaland by himself in front of your keeper, because he just tapped it with his left foot.
7: He literally just like, dink.
6: Okay, great. That came in like what, the 89th minute or something?
7: 86. It was late.
6: Okay,
7: late in full time.
6: So Ivory Coast furiously trying to tie, get the equalizer.
7: 7 minutes of extra time,
6: and there's a bunch of extra time. LeBron has responded to the Lakers note from Jeannie Buss. Saying thank you to LeBron. He wrote, no, thank you. Truly an honor to wear the, and he uses the heart symbols of purple and gold while trying to continue the greatness and legacies that came before me. Hope I made a few proud during my stint.
7: Good thing there's a comma there.
6: Okay. Comma. Where's a comma? Oh, listen. What is it that?
7: Well, if it was just no thank you, it would have been like,
6: I know that.
7: He was mad.
6: You're right. I know.
7: The comma was important.
6: A heavy lift from the comma right there.
7: Yeah.
6: Thank you. So, it's over.
7: Okay, all after good. He's moving on. Yeah.
6: Now, where is he going to go? And the whole idea of maybe playing with Steph Curry before he retires.
7: Hey, Warriors, big favorite.
6: Well, we cut the sound. What podcast was this on? Mind the Game. Oh yeah, his pod with Steve Nash and Steph Curry, a guest and a subject matter.
8: Bro, it's one of the best experiences. Like, it was everything. People like ask me all the time, like, you know, finally got an opportunity to play with Steph. Like, what was it? It's like everything and more. Like, it was perfect. First person I text.
9: Exactly. I was about to say that moment.
8: First person I text when I was trying to assemble the team, whatever. It's first person I text. I said, bro. He said, good willing. Injuries, like, I'm good injury wise. That's the plan. I said, say no more.
9: Mm-hmm.
8: Say no more.
6: All right. So if he wants to just do professionally what they did Olympically, it's there.
7: Yeah, Ramona Shelburne just tweeting, LeBron James and/or his rep.

0: 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No rush to make a decision.
1: I think we've got a new decision. We'll talk about it on.
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13: 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I'm Ryan Wollersheim, and this is your Sports Center update brought to you by ESPN Madison's newest show, Molly and Jim. 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According to ESPN's Pete Thamel, Wisconsin is targeting Sean Eichhorst as the school's next AD. Eichhorst is currently the deputy AD and chief operating officer at Texas, and he previously served as the AD at both Nebraska and Miami. This comes about 11 weeks after Chris McIntosh unexpectedly resigned from his position as AD at Wisconsin. It also comes before the university hires a new chancellor. Make sure to continue reacting to the news all day right here on 100.5 ESPN, the ESPN Wisconsin app, and ESPN Madison on YouTube. Milwaukee Brewers won 5-3 in comeback fashion versus the Cincinnati Reds last night. Tonight, Brandon Sproat will be on the bump for the Brewers. Tune to first pitch at 6:40 with pregame coverage beginning at 6:05, immediately following Molly and Jim right here on Madison's home of the Brewers, 100.5 ESPN. Kyle and Bruss starts right now.
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0: Great day to be alive on this Tuesday for everyone except me. Kyle and Brust across ESPN Wisconsin. My name is Ben Brust. Over at the Everlight Solar ESPN Madison Remote Studios is producer of Wilde and Tausch, Jesse Nelson. Jesse, how are you?
17: My name is Ben Brust.
0: I'm preparing myself to host with you as I'm trying to take a deep breath.
17: I'm just trying to point out how much you sound like me. My name is Ben Brust. I played for the Badgers. I have thoughts on the new reported athletic director hire. And this is Kyle and Brust.
0: I
17: always speak at this volume on this show. I'm always up here.
0: All right, stop being everyone else and just be Jesse Nelson, okay? 800-990-3776 is the Carbless talk and text line. Liz is more. You're going to need that talk and text line number to interact with myself and Jesse because God only knows where this show is going to go. So get us on YouTube. You can see my beautiful face and you can also see Jesse, there at ESPN Milwaukee and at ESPN
17: good.
0: Madison.
17: That's real good.
0: And of Very course nice. We are always on the ESPN Wisconsin app. So it's funny you say that, Jesse, because, I was very much looking forward to jumping right in to all the conversation in the world of Wisconsin athletics. And, we do have Tausch scheduled. You will be reading the questions today at 3 o'clock for Are You Smarter Than Ben Brust, which is always a treat.
17: Oh, that's not going to go well for you. You are going to have a rough day today.
0: Well, we'll see. We'll see. Time will tell. But you have never met or talked to C-Cat, who is producing the show. And so I guess, do you want to introduce yourself or I could introduce you? You could introduce me, like let's pretend like nobody knows each other, right? Like, let's get to know each other a little bit.
17: Well, so here's the thing. So I was actually, I shared this story on Wilde and Tausch. By the way, hi, C-Cat, I'm Jesse.
18: Nice to meet you.
0: You'll take that back in a little bit.
17: So I was on my way down to the Chicago White Sox game on Sunday afternoon with one of our teammates, Chad. Here's one of our sales guys in our Madison office. And I was asking him, like, we were talking about, like, the brands of our shows and the brands of our hosts. I said, like, okay, if you're explaining who Tausch is in, like, 10 seconds, I know Packers Hall of Famer, Badgers Radio Network analyst, Salt of the Earth Wisconsinite, like, very easy to point, like, that's what Tausch is. Jason Wilde, 3-time Wisconsin Sports Writer of the Year. Not a fan, but covers the Green Bay Packers as good as anybody. Ben Brust, I think you could probably, my description of you would probably be a little different than how others would be. And then I said, how would you describe me? And he kind of stopped. He didn't really have an answer for how to describe me.
0: Oh, I know how to describe you.
17: Well, what better way to put this to the test than actually having Ben Brust, arch nemesis Ben Brust, actually introduce me and the idea of who I am to somebody that I'm working with for 3 hours today who I've never met in C-Cat. This is a perfect opportunity to actually do this exercise for real in a real life situation. So Ben Brust, how would you like to introduce who I am to the new producer of Kyle and Brust, C-Cat?
0: If you've never met Jesse Nelson and you've just heard him, imagine somebody who looks like they are prototypical to wear whitey tighties in their early 30s. He was known around ESPN Madison, now all of ESPN Wisconsin, as the hall monitor, like orange vest, whistle, like he's the guy going around. Don't do that. Don't do that. Don't do that. Captain Underpants. He famously skipped work 4 straight Wednesdays to
15: watch his new dog, so he doesn't care about work. He cares about puppies more than he cares.

0: cares about doing his job for Willie and Tausch. He is the second best bowler at ESPN Wisconsin. He's a known bowler. He's called a high school bowling championships, and I beat him straight up when he spotted me 30 pins because he doesn't know how to handle pressure and he's not competitive. He has the worst take in ESPN Wisconsin history / thought that it might be time to move on from Pat Murphy. He is revered around here as the laziest. I'm not saying that, but other people have around ESPN Wisconsin. He does a lot of Bostonian accents, and he has Dunzo the Clown, which some people hate or love. I hate and love both of them. And there will be plenty more moments that will describe Jesse Nelson. Even Dirty Diana, Diana McGuanago, says, "Why do you put Jesse Nelson on the air? His voice is so annoying." So there's my short introduction as to who Jesse Nelson is. He also went to Bradley, where my brother went to. So we have that in common. How'd I do?
1: Wow. It was 8 straight Wednesdays, not 4.
0: Eight
1: it was
0: 8 straight Wednesdays of skipping work to watch a dog.
1: 2 months worth of Wednesdays. 2 months worth of Wednesdays.
0: Did you have to take paid time off?
1: Yeah, I had vacation built up. You know, I game the system. You know, I'm not the laziest. I'm the most strategic producer at ESPN Wisconsin because I pick how to balance my work with the most minimal effort.
0: All right, nobody cares. Introduce me however you want.
1: I'm not done critiquing. Your introduction to me sucked. That was terrible. You make me sound like I'm the worst human being on planet Earth.
0: That's how I feel. You told me to introduce you, and that's how I introduce you to people.
1: That's terrible. The bowling thing cut deep. That cut deep. That hurt.
0: That's true. It is true. You spotted me 30 pins and I wiped you.
1: Yeah. That was really embarrassing and I will never live that one down. I have not worn whitey tighties since I was 7, 8 maybe. I don't know what age you typically stop wearing whitey tighties, but I was that age. I have not worn whitey tighties since I was definitely under 10 years.
0: Yeah, whatever you say, bud.
1: I don't know wherever the whitey tighty thing came from with you and Greg and Josh back in the old days of this program. I don't know who started that, but I'm going to blame you. Because that's not an accurate.
0: What are you on the defense for? You're supposed to tell people how you introduce me. I did my version. I'm not going to defend myself. I'm just going to let you say whatever you think about me. You're starting this very sensitive today. I thought we were going to just have fun, but I'm already got you down in the dumps.
1: Well, I just didn't expect you to be so mean. You're such a bully, which is part of my introduction. C-Cat, have you met my friend Ben Brust? He hosts Kyle and Brust weekdays from 2 to 5 on ESPN Wisconsin. If you say hello, he's probably not going to be listening to you because he's already thinking about what he's going to say next. He doesn't really care unless you're going to do something to benefit him. If you're going to really help him out in some capacity, then he is going to be in good shape and you are going to be good pals with old Benny Brust. He was on the 2014 Wisconsin Final Four team, which is notable because he wasn't on the 2015 Wisconsin team that actually won a Final Four game and played in a championship. So he's a little less successful version of Josh Gosser or definitely Frank Kaminsky and Sam Decker. I mean, they're not even close to being on the same levels as some of those guys. He is oftentimes, if you're a musician, he is always at forte. There's never anything else under that. Ben, that's a musical term. That means you're loud. You're very loud all the time. Proud girl dad, congratulations about number 2. I heard that the other day. So congratulations, Ben. I'm very happy for you. Proud girl dad might actually be pushing a little bit. I actually heard what you said. And I don't know if proud girl dad was exactly the way that I would have framed the way that you shared that at Summerfest the other day. But he's proud of something. So this is Ben. He is very interested in what's going to benefit Ben the most.
0: I already said that.
1: And
0: repeating content.
1: Yeah, I know, I already. Well, so you were listening. That's a change of pace. Maybe you've grown up a little bit since I last hosted with you. That's pretty much all you need to know about Ben Brust. I think I covered it all. Doesn't listen.
0: I mean, I absolutely
1: wants you to help him.
0: Absolutely pulverized Badgers Final Four. Pulverized.
1: Uh-huh. Well, I didn't. So here's the thing, Ben. This wasn't a roast. I notoriously hate roasts. I don't like roasts. This was just an accurate representation of who you are as a human being. Yours was kind of mean in a roast, and that's why I'm sensitive about it. Mine was just accurate.
0: On YouTube, at ESPN Milwaukee and at ESPN Madison, Jesse will be known as Skid Marks moving forward. So again,
1: Skid Marks.
0: It fits. 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It fits. It fits. Whitey tighty Skid Marks.
1: C-Cat, what are you, based on Ben's introduction of me, by the way, great to meet you. I'm looking forward to hanging out here for the next 3 hours.
0: I think
1: we're going to get along. I think what I have heard of C-Cat, I think C-Cat and I would be good pals. I could see us hanging out in real life. What is your impression of me after Ben's thrilling, wonderful introduction of me as a human being? What do you think you're getting yourself into here for the next 2 hours and 50 minutes?
2: I'll do you one better, Jesse, because like word travels like wildfire in these offices, in these radio airwaves, online. You pretty much have a strong impression of people before you're actually introduced to them.
0: Interesting.
2: Whether virtually or in person. And I had an impression of both of you guys before I even spoke a single word to you. Or you ever spoke a single word to me. So my impression of Jesse Nelson was teacher's pet, voice polarizing, takes subpar. That was just the footnotes on Jesse Nelson.
1: I was a good teacher's pet. That's accurate. When I was in school.
0: Oh, surprising. The hall monitor and Whitey Tighties was a teacher's pet.
1: I mean, we love teachers, do we not, Ben? Do we like our teachers in the world? Do you want to be the guy who's ESPN Wisconsin anti-teacher? I can add that to your description.
0: Obviously, I'm not, considering I had my third grade teacher on the air and she loved me. And Worlds Collide, her son is an intern. Look at that. Love teachers. Love giving back and providing, getting foot in the door.
1: So I was mature at a young age and understood the tribulations of a teacher in an elementary school and a middle school. And it's tough to rally the class to listen. All I tried to do was do my part and be a helpful member of society by helping the teacher accomplish his or her goals at any given time. That's not being a teacher's pet. That's just being a good student.
0: All right.
1: Carry on.
0: I wanted C-Cat to continue. Every time someone says something about you, you don't need to like go on the full defense, dude.
2: I was going to say, Jesse, teacher's pet to another, I respect your game. Like, that was not in a negative connotation whatsoever.
0: You guys are best friends.
1: I considered it a compliment, guys. I wasn't on the defensive at all. I considered that a very kind.
0: Your high voice doesn't seem like you're on the defense at all. You know, you didn't get your high Jesse Nelson, I'm defensive voice.
2: And then if Jesse is defending the teacher saying, everyone quiet down, she has something to say. Ben is nowhere to be found, actually, in the classroom. He is setting up shop in the boys' restroom and just throwing wet paper towels at anyone who unfortunately had to make a bowel movement and makes their life a living hell because they chose to use the bathroom when Ben Bruss came to school that day.
0: You know, what's funny is in school, I was probably more bullied than doing bullying. So maybe I'm making up for being bullied onto Jesse. I'm projecting my upbringing in school onto Jesse.
2: I see. Okay, now you can take it out on somebody.
0: See, I can be honest about myself. I'm not going to get high voice Jesse Nelson on you right there. So that's what we're working with today. It's Ben Brust and Jesse Nelson across Kyle and Brust on ESPN Wisconsin. All of you on YouTube and the Cardless Talking
1: text
0: line. Hard
1: to tell who's talking when because we sound exactly the same according to some.
2: You got to identify yourself.
0: CK, you don't actually think we sound like each other.
2: I kind of want to keep this going.
0: I know you want to.
2: It's
0: funny, but it's not true.
2: I like it because
1: it's not true.
2: Jesse, you have not said one thing that has actually bothered Ben other than that. And
0: I was doing so good. You're right. Good call. I was so unbothered until you sound like Jesse Nelson. The idea of sounding like Jesse Nelson makes my skin crawl. Like I want to leave my body at the idea that I sound like Whitey Tighties. All right, Ben Brust and no Kyle Walls.
1: Body.
0: Jesse Nelson stop is at the Everlight Solar ESPN Madison Studios. Me and C-Cat of the Gerber Law Offices, one call that's all studios. Wisconsin is reportedly hiring an athletic director. We got Mark Tauscher. We got a whole lot to get to today on Kyle and Brust. So do not go anywhere. But first, I'm going to tell you what I ate last night because it's important. Not only did I eat it yesterday, but I ate it on Sunday as well. It was a back-to-back Sunday night, Monday night. Frozen pizza Friday is a staple. 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I enjoyed a Screaming Sicilian Thin and Crispy on Sunday and an OG Screaming Sicilian Boss Hog. It's usually Hog Friday, but it was Hog Monday yesterday. Find what all that screaming is about in your local grocer's freezer. All right, how about we talk about something real, not just Jesse and I's feelings about each other. The reported Wisconsin athletic director hire is next.
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0: ESPN Wisconsin. No Kyle Wallace. Jesse Nelson in his place at the Everlight Solar ESPN Madison Studios. Of course, I'm hanging out at the Gruber Lofts. This is One Call, That's All Studios. The University of Wisconsin has reportedly hired Sean Eichhorst as the school's new athletic director.
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1: It wasn't the greatest thing in the world, but it was pretty good at Nebraska. He fired him, and Mike Riley was hired, and then he was eventually let go. So he did spend some time at Wisconsin as well. I believe 07 to 11. I remember seeing him around my freshman year of college. Here's where I stand. And Jesse, I would obviously love your thoughts too. It is a retread in terms of somebody who's been an athletic director. But and I haven't been very optimistic, I will be completely honest, because of the Luke Fickell era itself as it pertains to football. And the way I view an athletic director is football's number one. Because it's hard to screw up the success that you have in other sports. Mark Johnson's got it cooking. Kelly Sheffield's got it cooking. The Badgers went to a Frozen Four in hockey. Greg Gard has been a very good coach. The tournament success has been lacking since 2017. I understand that. But he's done a great job, I think, in my personal opinion, navigating the new waters of NIL and transfer portal. So the way I look at Sean Eichhorst is it's a little bit scary, but I also am looking at things through the lens of he was the deputy AD at Texas. And Texas has done a better job in the last 4 years of raising money and putting a competitive football product out there. He was the director of operations for the football team and deputy AD. So I'm trying to marry the idea of I can't look at what things were in the prior era before NIL, because that's when he did not have success as the AD at Nebraska, while trying to be excited about the idea that he was a part of a program that has had success in football. Because football is a driver of revenue across the state for the university, and it ultimately will trickle down and help other sports at the University of Wisconsin as well. So I wouldn't say I'm over the moon about it, but I'm definitely not down. I know that's lame, but it's something where I'm marrying my past transgressions of where Wisconsin has been the last 4 years in football with the, all right, at least there's something to him being a part of a college. It's like weird. I want to say organization because it basically is now the way it's run and having success at Texas. That's where I met Jesse Nelson. Where are you?
2: Well, first of all, I think it matters what your opinion is on this, Ben, because obviously you are a past Wisconsin a successful Wisconsin Badgers athlete. And so I think it matters for you representing an important part of the alumni base and people hearing what your thoughts are on this. And I appreciate you sharing it. I don't understand why so many people want to be mad at the University of Wisconsin all the time. Like, I see it hosting the Barry Alvarez show during the football season. I see it hosting ESPN Wisconsin College Game Day. I see it in Wilde and Tausch, how people just want to be upset and they want to boo and they want to fire Luke Fickell and they want to be outraged by everything. And this is the next item in the news cycle that people are like, oh, this is the guy that he fired Bo Pelini and stunk at Nebraska. This is the best we can do to bring this guy in. If you're drawing up a blueprint of who you want and what boxes you want to check in the hire for the Wisconsin athletic director, I think Sean Eichhorst checks every box. He has Wisconsin roots. He worked under Barry Alvarez and has a direct connection and a direct line and a relationship with him. He has done it at large schools, and he's been at a successful school most recently in Texas, where not just at football, although that's a key part of this, other sports, Texas has been really good too. Look at their volleyball program. Look at their men's basketball program. They've been good in everything. So he's been a part of that. If you're trying to draw up a successful resume, a person who has Wisconsin connections, somebody who understands what this fan base is craving, what these alums of this school want to see, and most importantly, given the current times, somebody who understands what it means to move on from a football coach when he probably shouldn't have at a Big Ten powerhouse. That's an important component of this. So he can come in and properly assess the football team in a way that I think a lot of other athletic director hires could not, if he ends up fully being the hire, if this is reported accurately.
1: I got a couple things, specifically to the first part about you saying, I don't understand why people want to be mad. I don't think people want to be mad, Jesse.

0: I think when you are watching a football program look completely different, not even in style of play, but in terms of attendance, in terms of win-loss, in terms of relevance, it's okay to be frustrated. And maybe it's because you host the Barry Alvarez Show that it almost sounds like you're, you know, regurgitating what Barry said about go boo in a bar. You like, you don't understand why people want to boo. The product has given people reasons to be upset from a football standpoint. And despite, as I said, all of the other things that have gone on in successive other programs in Wisconsin, the driver of it all in the state from a revenue standpoint, from businesses on Regent Street to excitement of bowl games, in which I don't even want to just make the bowl games the bare minimum here, but like there's a lack thereof of success. So if you want to be mad about what's been put on the TV or in front of your face at Camp Randall, yeah, I ain't going to tell you how to act. But that being said, the reason why I think it's interesting that you say it checks all the boxes is the reason why I kind of sit here and say, I agree that it checks all the boxes. And that kind of makes me feel a little iffy about it, right? The connections to Barry, the idea that he was at Wisconsin and in the Big Ten. That's why I'm putting my mind on the he was part of Texas. Because I was actually, when we did a show, I don't know if you were hosting it. I was in my basement, and the opportunity to have this new position be somebody potentially from the outside was something I was really intrigued by. Because the University of Wisconsin has had a lot of the same people. And when you are when you've had so much success in basketball and football specifically turning around from the Barry Alvarez era, a lot of those people are there. And then you get complacent on who you are because you were like, oh, well, we've done it this way for so long. And you're kind of bringing someone who was around for that back in two different times of Wisconsin athletics, Barry and Bielema. So that's where it's like, to me, it's like, I get it. It does sound good when you say you have the connection to Barry, have a connection to Wisconsin, worked in the Big Ten at Nebraska, fired a coach that needed to be fired. Something different other than somebody who just knows Wisconsin might have been what they need. I can definitely be proven wrong. I'm just saying this is the most open I ever was to wanting to see fresh blood and somebody from a true outside perspective. That being said, that's why I'm leaning my brain into the fact that he was with Texas in the NIL era and not trying to put all the other stuff in the forefront of my head.
1: I don't know if I fully believe you, because the last time Wisconsin hired someone with true outside perspective that was supposed to come in and change things up was Luke Fickell.
0: But that's the one everybody wants fired now all of a sudden. Now, I'm not happy with how he, like, the development of players and whatnot and the reactive nature of now recruiting the state of Wisconsin, but he's doing that stuff. The point is the infrastructure for Luke Fickell, I don't believe, probably set him up for a better chance to have success. It doesn't mean he shouldn't have done better than what he has based off being at Wisconsin. But the infrastructure in itself has been a lot of the same people. And when you are taking people inside the University of Wisconsin Athletic Department and putting them in roles that are new and something that they haven't done before, like fundraising, that to me isn't success. Like that's not going to make me feel like there's a great chance to build success. So I was looking for an outside perspective from this specific role. Sure, I'll hand up, was excited about Luke Fickell, but I'm also going to adjust to the fact that there's nothing to have been excited about. Even if they beat two top 25 teams, when I see 4-8, no matter who's on the schedule, I'm going to feel sick to my stomach that a football program that I love is 4-8.
1: Everybody would agree. Luke Fickell, first in line, saying 4-8 is not good. He's too good of a football coach to have a team that's that bad trotting out their last season. So, yes, I think that's one of the benefits of Sean Eichhorst coming in here, is because he's been through this at Nebraska. He saw it at Miami. And quite frankly, at Texas, Texas has a fan base that's rabid for change. And every time that the football team isn't winning a national championship, you'll have a certain section of that fan base calling for the coach's job. He's been around all of these high pressure atmospheres. He can assess it properly coming in, if he's the guy coming in and assessing what the Luke Fickell situation looks like. Who better to have a full understanding, a full grasp on whether this program is in shambles or whether this just hasn't worked out, and there's been some bad luck with the starting quarterback getting hurt each of the first three
0: seasons. Know that's your narrative, and Mr. Starting Quarterback and guy, and I went at you on Twitter.
1: Yes, you did, and now you weren't alone, but the NIL situation not being up to standard, which we heard Ted Kellner and everybody say during the offseason was going to change, and it looks like it has. Like, this is the kind of guy that can come in and assess whether this thing's a true dumpster fire and this needs a full reset, or if he can come in here and say, this thing's got a lot of good foundation. We just need to update the bathroom a little bit. We just need to do the guest room, and let's make this thing back to what it was when I was here a bunch of years ago.
0: Like, the idea that you think it might just be a bathroom on hope is not something I think is true, but of course you're cutting into Mark Tauscher's time on the show, which is classic Jesse Nelson. He's in for Kyle Wallace. Because old T, Mark Tauscher.
1: We'll see how he knows how it feels.
0: The Packer Hall of Famer, host of Willie and Tausch, host or analyst of the Badger Radio Network. He joins Jesse and myself, Ben Brust, next.
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4: Joining us on Kyle and Brust, as you heard on the Yuengling guest hotline, is Mark Tauscher. Yuengling, the oldest brewery in America, now officially in Wisconsin. DG Yuengling & Son, Pottsville, PA. Enjoy responsibly. No Kyle Wallace, the producer of Wildy and Tausch. Jesse Nelson in for Kyle. Old T.
5: Old T.
4: Welcome to the show.
6: Oh, best friends and twins.
4: Best friends and twins. You don't understand how much that hurts me.
6: When Jesse gets to wash your car in his Speedo yet? You guys got that worked out?
4: So, Tauschy, I messed up. I should have done it at the American Family Insurance Championship. I should have brought it after the broadcast to the Jesse Nelson party.
6: Yeah, I don't know why you didn't. Well, you didn't go to his party, first off. That's probably the first thing that maybe set it off, right?
4: Well, yeah, I mean, I wasn't going to go, and then I realized I probably should have gone just for making him, during his party, have to fulfill his punishment of washing my car.
6: Missed opportunity.
4: I'm already pinpointing American Family Insurance Championship 2027. And even if I'm not invited, I'll show up.
5: I would have loved to do it today. It's 100 degrees outside. It would have felt pretty good out there having the hose washing your car a little bit. Feel good.
6: Well, who's stopping you?
4: Yeah, you go wash your own car and shower yourself with water.
6: Indeed. What are you boys up to today?
5: I'm going to take the rest of the segment.
4: You might want to. Old T, it's good to have you. Obviously, the reported hire of Sean Eichhorst to the Wisconsin Athletic Director position has been a topic of conversation. The way I'm trying to look at this from my lens is, obviously, there's a past history of him being an athletic director, but I am of the belief that what you've done pre-NIL is almost hard to just be like, you can't just be like, oh, well, he failed then, he's going to fail now. That's my belief. I think it's a whole different era. So I'm looking at through the lens more of, forget Nebraska, look at what he's done around a program that's raised a lot of money and had success at football. Is that a fair way to look at it?
6: Yeah, I think so. It's a new era, and obviously Sean has been very experienced, and it's not as if he's shut off, right? He's just down at Texas. So, you know, you understand that the budget down there is probably a little bit different than what it is here, but I don't think anything is going to really change his time at Miami and at Nebraska. You can look at it and say, well, I'm sure that it's going to get combed through pretty heavily once this news is official, if it is official. And it's a new, completely new era. We've seen a lot of coaches and administrators not want to deal with this, with all of the new rules and the new things that are in place. So, you know, Sean obviously his eyes are wide open into what this is going to look like. And, you know, to try to spin things in a positive way, Sean has been here. We found out this morning. I've known Sean. He was at the University of Wisconsin for a while with Barry, and he was at Whitewater. So he understands what this is all about. Now it's still going to come down to, I think the big question for anyone that was interested in this job was, how are you going to grow revenues? And the best way to do that is to be really good at football. And how you get really good at football is by having a lot of revenue so you can pay the players the going rate to get the best players here and have the coaches coach them up. And that's going to be the strategy that I'm sure Sean Eichhorst is going to need to do to be successful.
4: If during the Eichhorst era, say, let's give a 4-year gap for this hypothetical. If every sport won a national championship, but football never was above 500, would that be a success?
6: If football's never 500?
4: If football's never 500, but every other sport in the 4 years has found a way to a Final Four or a championship. Basically, is it just all based off football?
6: Jesse, play the audio that I sent this morning.

0: That's football.
1: Do you have the audio? I know you're not producing this show.
2: I got Jeff passing.
0: Football wins. Yeah, I saw you say football wins, and maybe I just was kind of teeing you up for the same answer, LT.
1: That's exactly. Well, yeah, and I wanted to, you know, cross promote a little bit. Yeah, football is what matters. And I know that is, you know, there's a lot of other sports, and we love the fact that there's a lot of success. But if we're just being honest, and Barry Alvarez said this, the only thing that has kind of stayed the same throughout all of this is that football runs the roost. And when you're going to be successful with all of your other programs, if football isn't and the revenues don't grow, you're going to have a hard time winning a national championship. It would be great. Like, I think we all love our volleyball program, and it's getting to the point where it generates revenue and it's, you know, filling stands. There's a lot of great things that it's doing, but football winning is what typically keeps the lights on.
2: Tausch, if we were asking Barry Alvarez,
1: Hello?
2: Would he say he likes
1: Hello?
2: Ike?
1: Is this, are we on air? Or is that just, what are we doing here?
2: You are
1: Hello?
2: An impatient cat. I asked you a really fun question, and you wanted to make your hello joke, and you didn't even hear my line. That was really solid.
1: Okay,
2: you want to hear it now?
1: Yes.
2: Are you sure?
1: Yep.
2: If we asked Barry Alvarez right now, would he say he likes Ike?
1: You just cut out on me. What did you say about Barry Alvarez?
2: Are you kidding me?
0: This is so great.
1: No, legitimately, you just cut out on me, right?
0: I believe he did. It's just Jesse is having a hard time. I'm seeing his face turn red. His forehead's getting sweaty and shiny.
1: Is it because of you? Is he nervous that he has to perform in front of you?
0: I don't know. I don't know, but he's falling apart. I gave him about 30 seconds right there to recover.
2: Tausch, I can promise you a lot of things. I am not nervous about my performance around Brust.
1: Okay.
2: So obviously football is important. Besides football, I'm not asking you the same question again. Besides football, what does the athletic director coming in, whether it's Sean Eichhorst or anybody else, what are they coming in and looking at beyond football that's going to be near the top of the priority list?
0: Let me guess, Tausch, revenues.
1: That's an easy answer, but I think just getting the entire department to, you know, see the vision about how you're going to do that and have everybody in the same, in the same mindset of this is what we need to do, because it's going to be a really hard job. I think we all know that, but what you need to do, everybody knows how to do it, or everybody knows what you need to do. It's how are you going to do it? Because you're seeing other places continue to grow, you know, and if you're not growing more than that, you know, you wonder what Ohio State is spending. Figuring that out, and you know you're going to need to be there, because otherwise you're going to be in a position. And then the other part is you're going to need to continue to develop coaches. You're going to need to continue to make sure that you have the right people in place. And you're going to need to make sure that those coaches are developing the talent, because I don't know if it's realistic to think that we're going to be able to compete financially with the Ohio State. So I think we can close the gap. But I look at this very similarly, baseball. And the Brewers, if you asked the Brewers, you said you had to generate the same revenue as the Dodgers, you'd have no chance. But if you can, you know, get talent, be really selective, be smart, and develop that talent, you see what the result is. And that is what I think Wisconsin needs to look at, that model, figure out how they're going to grow revenue along with that, and give yourself the best chance to be successful.
0: Mark Tauscher joining Kyle and Brust. No Kyle, Jesse Nelson in for Kyle on the Yuengling guest hotline. Tauschy, if you had to break it out, and you're kind of hitting on this a little bit with that comp to the Brewers, maybe it's tiered, right, based off of like the amount of spend per team. For a team like Wisconsin, what percent do you think needs to be success based off money spent versus coaching and developing?
1: Oh, great question. And I mean, I'm not going to hedge and give you I think it really needs to be 75% coaching and developing that talent, because, like I just said, I think if you're banking on raising the obscene amounts of cash like a Texas Tech and some of these other places, I don't think you're setting yourself up for success. I think realizing and identifying your players that you want to keep here for a while and making sure that you can compensate them, and then sprinkling in, I don't think it's going to be feasible to continue to go into the portal every year and have to go pay 37 or 38 guys and you don't necessarily know a lot about them. I think you look at how the Packers approach things, and they spend in free agency, but you prefer to have guys that you've developed that you know that are productive players, and you keep those players in-house, and you sprinkle the free agency part of it. And I think that's something, you know, unfortunately, we've not been able to do to the extent that we need to. In college, it's a lot trickier because you can't it's so year to year that you can't wait for 2 or 3 years for guys to develop. And that's the trick that the general manager and Luke Fickell and everybody else has to kind of balance.
0: Now you have me on this idea, Old T, of like, is there a way to Cooper Pratt it and Jackson Churio it and Elise Lara it from like early commits as juniors and try and lock them in through their sophomore year of college? I'm just going outside the box. I don't know if that works. It just got me thinking.
1: But the only thing is, yeah, I don't know if that's enforceable. I mean, that's the tricky part, and smarter people than me would be able to tell you that.
0: No, I know. You just got the brain churning. Jesse wants to wrap it up with you here.
1: Okay.
2: Tausch, one more from me.
1: I'm ready for him to wrap it up.
2: I'm good. Hope you can hear me okay.
1: Yeah, I can hear you.
2: If Sean Eichhorst is in fact the hire, and if he is introduced here in the coming days, how does he win the press conference in his debut as the Wisconsin AD?
1: Well, I think the excitement of, you know, he being a Wisconsin guy, and then you factor in some of the, you know, some of the ideas and how he is going to generate that revenue. And I think you have to be yourself in those things, but if you can share your vision for how you're going to get Wisconsin into that era, along with the development and the physicality and all of the things that we had heard in the past, but what are we going to do differently that's going to help us keep and bring in the high-priced talent that we're going to need to be successful?
0: Anything for Jelly and I, Tausch?
1: No, I think you guys seem like you had a lot of stuff to work through. So I'm going to let you guys figure that out.
0: I couldn't agree more, Old T. I couldn't agree more. But one thing I can tell you is we're going to have honest conversations, and that's what Pella Windows and Doors of Wisconsin does.
1: Always. No haggling.
0: 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A local Wisconsin high school product, Cager Knipple, the brother of the rookie of the year runner-up Con Knipple for the Charlotte Hornets, made a big decision on where he's going to go to college, Duke University. I'm going to explain a story that happened last night when I saw Cager Knipple. Next.
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12: 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With this Badger Minute, I'm Jesse Nelson. 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

0: Ben Brust, live from the Group of Offices, One Call, That's All Studios. Jesse Nelson is hanging out at the Everlight Solar ESPN Madison remote production studio. Great background you got there, Jesse.
1: Bleep during that, did it look like I was falling asleep? I saw that in the YouTube comments. They said it looked like I was dozing off.
0: Wouldn't shock me. Maybe you were yawning. You did fall asleep, or didn't you do that at a Packer game?
1: I have fallen asleep at a Packers game, yeah.
0: I remember that being a big topic of discussion on Moldy and Tausch.
1: Oh, sure was.
2: Washington football team.
0: Shock me if that was the case.
1: This is usually my nap time. You know that, Ben.
0: Yes, it is. Or a dog walking into nap time, because that dog has taken over the Nelson household.
1: He's a good boy.
0: Now, I mentioned that a local Wisconsin kid, the brother of Con Knipple, K2, who plays for the Charlotte Hornets, local Wisconsin Lutheran, high school product to Duke, to the Final Four, to Charlotte. There's four other brothers, and they're all very talented. There's been plenty of stories documented about the family. His dad, Con, all-time leading scorer at Wisconsin Lutheran College. His mom, Sherry, the all-time leading scorer at UW Green Bay. And Cager Knipple is heading into his senior year. And I play in the Knipples Men's League. And it was funny because I was playing Cager yesterday. And I was sitting there 10 minutes before the game. I was just like, hey, man, like, what are you heading back on the AAU circuit? And he let me know, you know, whatever date, I think like next week or something. I was like, I'm guessing like your plan probably is to try and figure out where you want to go before the season starts. And he paused and he's like,

0: Yeah. And it was a little weird because, like, I was like, I don't know why, like, not that, like, I didn't say, like, who are you committing to? I didn't ask, like, what's the NIL packages? Like, when do you want to, like, know where you're gonna go? And then he kicks our ass because he's really freaking good. And then I get home, I get out of the shower, and he's committed to Duke. And I'm like, at this point, I need, there's three left. There's three. I need a scoop on Kyle and Bruss. Like, you see, I think ESPN Madison, you guys have done this, haven't you?
1: Oh, yeah. We had Chris Davis Jr. came in and announced his commitment to the College of Charleston. He's since transferred a couple of times. He's on his way up. He's a very successful young college athlete. He announced his commitment here on ESPN Madison. We've got a couple of things in the works for some of the other great Madison area products who are getting ready to announce some of their intentions.
0: I'm the problem, then.
1: Well, I mean, you didn't have to ask me that. I think you already knew the answer. Yeah, clearly the interaction. I would have loved to have seen this in person because there's two sides to every.
0: Well,
1: he's
0: a very quiet kid in general.
1: The interaction of you like standing over him as he's sitting on the bench, tying his shoe, getting ready to go play.
0: Sitting down before the game, like it was very relaxed.
1: So you're towering over, you're trying to like peer over his shoulder to look at his phone. Yeah. And you go, so you probably want to announce where you're going to go, right? And he just stares at you like, get out of my face, doofus. And he goes, yeah.
0: Legendary.
1: Yes.
0: You calling me a doofus is the richest thing in the entire world.
1: No, it's Cage or Knipple calling you doofus. Because for all you know, the announcement may have even been up already. And he just thought you would have seen it by now because you're right there next to him.
2: Ben, I think we just unearthed something really scary.
0: What's that?
2: If Jesse is to Ben that Ben is to Knipple. If you're
1: Wow.
2: in Cage's life.
0: Oh, wow.
2: Jesse,
0: I'm a doofus to a 17, 18-year-old.
2: I mean, that's how they look at things, right?
1: Yeah. You think the Knipple family goes home and they're sitting around the dinner table.
0: I can't believe he's still playing in this league. It's free money.
1: Who is this guy? Do you listen to his show? He's such an idiot in the afternoon.
0: I'm pretty sure that K2, when they were driving around two games, would listen to Are You Smarter Than Ben Brust on the team bus. So, yeah, you know what? That actually hurts my case even more. I probably am the doofus.
1: C-Cat's onto something here, Ben. I think C-Cat, they have a preconceived notion of you.
0: Jesse's my op. He's the con artist against me. And now the producer of Kyle and Brust is against me.
2: I'm just calling balls and strikes here. That's all I'm trying to do here.
0: It sounds like you could have kept that one to yourself as we're growing a relationship.
1: What are you going to do to rectify this? What are you going to do as the remedy? Like you have to develop a better relationship.
0: Well, the problem
1: with these
0: is I don't have cash to donate to the NIL fund specifically for the next Knipple to go to Wisconsin. So
1: isn't that one of their names? Isn't one of their names Cash?
2: That did confuse me.
0: Yes, Kinston is next in line. Then it's Cash, and then it's Kidman. Goes by Kid. So I'll be saving up, and maybe if I can provide enough money to the University of Wisconsin, it will allow us to have a commitment on air, which will hopefully be to the University of Wisconsin. But who knows? I guess I have some work to do, as both Jesse and C-Cat told me. It's me. I'm the problem. It's me.
1: It's how does it feel to be the like butt of the joke in the entire Knipple family dinner table?
0: You know, well, if they're thinking about me, that's a problem because they got a lot of good things going for them, a lot more than me.
1: I'm sure they do. You know, they're talking about the league. I'm sure when they're all playing in it, right? So they're all going home. Man, what do you think of that Brust team? Oh,
0: trash.
1: Have you seen that guy? Like he was past his prime when he was still a senior at school.
0: Well, what I do know is that actually ended up perfectly going into what is planned next, talking about how the doofus in me is probably because of what they've listened to on this show, which is Are You Smarter Than Ben Brust at 3 o'clock on Tuesdays, which Jesse Nelson, when he reads the questions, for some reason, I always do horrible. So
1: I'm already in your head.
0: Let's
1: You're
0: get caller
1: already.
0: Number 10 at 800-990-3776. You will play me in Are You Smarter Than Ben Brust. C-Cat, what's the record? Is it like 10-10 and 5?
2: Yeah. You are sitting right at 500. Took a loss last week.
0: I know. I should have had a W, too. Should have had a W. 800-990.
1: Hope you've been enjoying your time above 500, Ben, because you ain't going to be there much longer.
0: 800-990-3776. You're going to get 15 questions in 90 seconds. You're allowed to say skip or pass if you don't know the answer. And you can come back to it as Jesse Nelson will be reading the questions and you will be answering to show the world how big of a doofus I am or if I'm not. 800-990-3776. Let's go caller 10. CCAT will get you on the other side. 800-990-3776. Are you smarter than Ben Brust?
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1: Good afternoon, Madison. I'm Ryan Wollersheim, and this is your Sports Center update brought to you by Elkhart Lake, Wisconsin's Road America. 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The Wisconsin Badgers have reportedly found their next athletic director. According to ESPN's Pete Thamel, Wisconsin is targeting Sean Eichhorst as the school's next ED to be the replacement for Chris McIntosh, who unexpectedly stepped down about 11 weeks ago. Eichhorst, currently the deputy AD and chief operating officer at Texas, and he previously served as the AD at both Nebraska and Miami. As a native of Lone Ark, Wisconsin, he also has a lengthy experience in the state, including when he was the deputy AD for the Badgers from 2009 to 2011 and the director of athletics at UW-Whitewater from 1999 through 2003. Continue reacting to the news all day right here on 100.5 ESPN, the ESPN Wisconsin app, and the ESPN Madison YouTube channel. Then the Milwaukee Brewers won 5-3 in comeback fashion versus the Cincinnati Reds last night. They'll look to do the same tonight as Brandon Sport will take the mound for the Brewers. Tune in first pitch at 6:40 with pregame coverage beginning at 6:05, immediately following Molly and Jim right here on Madison's home of the Brewers, 100.5 ESPN.
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7: 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With Kyle Wallace, here's Ben Brust.

ESPN Wisconsin. I'm Jesse Nelson. That makes me not Kyle Wallace, who is off celebrating his marriage. Not Ben Brust, who is hiding out somewhere, likely cheating in the Gruber Law Office's One Call That's All studios at ESPN Milwaukee. C-Cat's running the show. We've met each other for the first time today, and I think we're having a wonderful first hour so far, and it's going to get better right now because, ladies and gentlemen, it is time for a star-studded edition of Are You Smarter Than Ben Brust?

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1: 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Let's bring in our contestant for today's game, and it is none other. If we weren't in his head enough, we're going to be now. Ron in the Key gets a chance to play Are You Smarter Than Ben Bruss today. Good afternoon, Ron. How are you doing?
2: I'm doing all right, Jesse. How are you?
1: I am wonderful. Are you still on a cruise in the middle of the ocean somewhere, or are you back stateside?
2: No, I am back. I am back stateside. Ben doesn't warrant calls from the ocean.
1: That's fair. Understood. All right. Ron, have you played Are You Smarter Than Ben Bruss before, and how successful have you been in the game if you have?
2: Sadly, I believe it's embarrassing to say I think we're tied, despite the fact that this game is my brainchild. I'm the one that came up with this.
1: Well, let's see if the inventor of Are You Smarter Than Ben Bruss can prove to, in fact, push Ben under 500 this season and to be smarter than Ben. Ron, are you ready?
2: I'm ready.
1: 15 questions, you know the rules. 90 seconds, you can say pass. There is a slight delay with where my location is here in the Everlight Solar Studio at ESPN Madison, so we're going to be lenient with how we get to the final question today. Here we go, Ron, in 3, 2, 1. In what year did the website Facebook launch?
2: Pass.
1: What item is the werewolf most afraid of?
2: Silver.
1: Who is the author of the Lord of the Rings series?
2: Tolkien.
1: Which president considered becoming a professional saxophone player before turning to politics?
2: Clinton.
1: What central mountain range runs from Maine down to Alabama?
2: Appalachian.
1: Finish this nursery rhyme. Ba, ba, black sheep.
2: Pass.
1: Robert Plant is famous for being the lead singer of which band?
2: Led Zeppelin.
1: Who is the author of To Kill a Mockingbird?
2: Oh, that's terrible. Pass.
1: How many eggs do hens typically lay in one day?
2: 6.
1: Which German car brand's name translates to the people's car?
2: Volkswagen.
1: What is the least populated U.S. state? Counts if you get it.
2: Least populated?
1: Least populated U.S. state.
2: Alaska.
1: All right, Ron. Thanks for playing. We'll bring Ben back in here in a minute. C-Cat, should I say how many Ron got right here? I've got 1, 2, 3, 4, 5. I've got him for 6. A couple of passes in there. You have the same thing, C-Cat?
3: Yeah, I got him for 6 as well.
1: All right, so 6 spot for Ron, and now we will refrain from saying anything more as Ben Bruss returns to the studio. Hey, Ben!
4: Howdy.
1: How you feeling about Are You Smarter Than Ben Bruss today? You nervous?
4: No, I'm not nervous. I just need to lock in and pull the knowledge in the depths of my brain out.
1: If you were going to say that you had a rival in Are You Smarter Than Ben Bruss, who would you say that that person is?
4: Everyone who calls in to try and beat me.
1: If I said the founder of Are You Smarter Than Ben Bruss was today's contestant.
4: Ron in the Key did not create this. Oh, my God.
1: Ron in the Key.
4: It's been a while.
1: Your nemesis today.
4: He was a contestant. Wow.
1: I think it showed a little bit. Anyway, 90 seconds, 15 questions for you, Ben. There's a slight delay between our studios. I will not take that into consideration as we play this game. You ready?
4: Yep.
1: In 3, 2, 1. In what year did the website Facebook launch?
4: Oh, man. 2000. What item is the werewolf most afraid of?
3: The moon.
4: Who is the author of The Lord of the Rings?
3: Pass.
4: Which president considered becoming a professional saxophone player before turning to politics?
3: Eisenhower.
4: Think about getting this one right. What central mountain range runs from Maine down to Alabama?
3: The Appalachians?
4: Finish this nursery rhyme. Ba, ba, black sheep.
3: Ba, ba, black sheep.
4: That's your answer?
3: Yes, go!
4: Robert Plant is famous for being the lead singer of which band?
3: AC/DC.
4: Who is the author of To Kill a Mockingbird?
3: I had to read it past.
4: How many eggs do hens typically lay in one day?
3: 30. These are impossible.
4: Which German car brand's name translates to the people's car?
3: Volkswagen.
4: What is the least populated U.S. state?
3: Rhode Island.
4: Who is considered the father of relativity?
3: Newton.
4: Jim Henson is the creator of which beloved cast of characters? I'll give it to you if it goes.
3: Jim Henson?
4: Yeah, very famous, very famous, very famous cast of characters. Yeah, they are
3: Three
4: very
3: Musketeers.
4: Famous. They
3: have their own.
4: No, you idiot. You know, that was awful. Ron in the key with a thrashing of Ben Brust. And Are You Smarter Than Ben Brust? 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
3: fair.
4: Doors. Well done, Ron in the key. Wow. C-Cat, what do we have for a final score there? It was a beat. That was like Cager Knipple going off on Brust last night in men's league.
5: I think Ben got tripled up.
4: Holy smokes.
3: What was it?
4: 6-2.
5: Uh-huh.
4: Ron wasn't even good.
3: I didn't even know if I got any advice.
5: Yeah, I was going to say, Jesse, he failed the math question at the end there, too. If I said tripled up. And
4: Ron.
5: Okay.
4: So the extra points off. Ron didn't even have that good of a showing, and he tripled you.
3: All right, get to the questions and
4: today.
3: Answers.
4: My goodness. Oh, we're going to need to do a post-game press conference on this one, Ben. All right, let's review the questions. In which year did the website Facebook launch? Ron passed. Ben said 2000. Wrong. 2004. 2004 Facebook. What item is a werewolf most afraid of? Not the moon, although that is pivotal to a werewolf's being. Silver. Silver kills the werewolf, Ben. Who is the author of The Lord of the Rings? Ben, have you heard of J.R.R. Tolkien?
3: J.R.R.
4: Tolkien.
3: I wouldn't have pulled that.
4: Yeah, pretty famous. Pretty famous. Have you seen the movies?
3: No.
4: Okay. Which president considered becoming a professional saxophone player before turning to politics? Not General Dwight D. Eisenhower. Not the general. Ben, that was Bill Clinton. Pretty famous. Was on Arsenio Hall playing the saxophone.
3: He's pretty famous, all right.
4: Have you not seen, like, this was in your era. You didn't ever saw or heard of Bill Clinton playing the saxophone?
3: No. I've heard of other things about Bill Clinton, not about the saxophone.
4: A central mountain range running from Maine to Alabama. Congratulations, the Appalachian Mountains. Well done. Well done. Finish the nursery rhyme. This was my personal favorite today. It is not ba ba black sheep, ba ba black sheep.
5: That was indefensible.
3: What is it?
5: You're a father.
4: Ba-ba black sheep, have you any wool? Yes, sir, 3 bags full.
3: That's not on the nursery rhymes that we sing before bed.
4: Robert Plant, Led Zeppelin.
3: Ah, I was
4: Led
3: close.
4: Led Zeppelin, Ben.
5: Yeah, you named
4: it. Who is the author of... Yeah, that was a musical group. That was better than Ba Ba Black Sheep. The author of To Kill a Mockingbird, I didn't know this one either, so I won't give you any grief for this. Harper Lee, the author there. How many eggs does a hen lay in one day? One egg per day from the old hen.
3: That's it? They gotta work some more overtime.
4: Mm-hmm. Which German car brand's name translates to the people's car? Congratulations, both Ron and Ben, Volkswagen. Ben, that's a good one that you got that one right there. The least populated U.S. state. I thought this was easy, and you both missed it. Ron said Alaska. Ben said, what'd you say?
3: Rhode Island. New Hampshire?
4: Wyoming. Wyoming, the least populated state. And the father of relativity, Albert Einstein. Mm. Ben? I forgot about the last one. Jim Henson is the creator of which beloved cast of characters? The Muppets. He created the Muppets. Have you heard of Kermit the Frog?
3: I have. I'm just going to take
4: Jim
3: that out.
4: Jim Henson. Big. Every time you watch the Muppets, there's a big like signature opening sequence, and it's got the Jim
3: Henson
4: signature.
3: All right, enough of you. I'm going to tell you what. 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So basically, I got the mountain range because there's not that many mountain ranges that I could have missed. And then I drive a Mercedes from Zimbrick European. Shout out to AP and the team at Rimrock Road off the Beltline. So those were the only two answers I got right because I would have heard that from a German car of Mercedes. So I had to go with the other one that I knew. Rough showing.
5: You poked the bear.
4: It's bad.
5: You complained about the ease of the questions last week. And you know what? You're facing the wrath of both Jesse and myself.
3: I faced it, and we're going to move on to something that Jesse and I both don't know the answer to. And we're going to, you know, Jesse, we're going to team up to see if we can get this right. Pro Football Focus has been in business for 20 years now. 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And let's see if we can get this in one try on the other side.
0: You're along for the ride with Kyle and Brust.
3: Somehow she still loves you. Still fascinating to me.
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5: If you go to play the Monopoly blackjack-themed game, make sure you play the bonus. I was there over Memorial Day weekend with a couple of friends, and my friend Corey did not play the bonus on the Monopoly game. He was dealt pocket, ace of spades, and then they flipped over an ace of spades.
4: Oh,
5: would have won him hundreds of thousands of dollars.
4: That is so rare. Wow.
5: The dealer said she'd been working there 10 years. She'd seen it twice.
4: Well,
5: yep.
4: Did it. I wonder if she paid out the first, because she definitely didn't pay out the second. Ben Brust, and that voice is Jesse Nelson in for Kyle Wallace. On the Carbless Talking Text line, I'm getting beat up about my performance on Are You Smarter Than Ben Brust? But even worse, TJ chimes in. It's amazing how much Ben and Jesse sound alike. I thought Ben was reading the questions. C-Cat, you brought something to my attention. Please share.
6: So I want to preface this with, you know, sometimes in entertainment, you might fudge the details for the better story. Mm-hmm. This eyewitness account, an ear witness account, is not exaggerated in any sense of the word. During the break, Jesse talks into my ear. Hey, how'd you think I did? And I talk to the button that talks to Ben's ears, and I go, Ben, what are you talking about? You did horribly. Not realizing that it was Jesse who was talking to me and not Ben who was talking to me.
4: So my worst fears are happening in front of my eyes.
6: And it's not even a bit. And it's not an exaggerated bit. It actually happened.
4: All right.
5: Oh, no.
4: See, Kat, just take this right now because I need to focus on something else. You brought something to my attention. I didn't look at it. I had Jesse not look at it. Tell me what we're trying to do together right now.
6: So Pro Football Focus, they rate players on their on-field performance, maybe more than you might see in a highlight reel. They dig into the data, the metrics, the successful pass blocking, the unsuccessful pass blocking, good routes run. They give you good numbers and metrics for that stuff, and they're celebrating 20 years of existing is Pro Football Focus. And to celebrate that, from 2006 to 2026, they ranked the best NFL players at every position over those last 20 years that PFF has been doing their thing. And I told you guys before the show that there were four Packers represented on the first and second teams of these best of their positions in the past 20 years. I didn't tell you who. I didn't lead you in any which way direction. And I wanted you guys to put your heads together. You know, brothers in arms.
4: Yeah, me and Jesse.
6: Do your best.
4: Uh-huh.
5: It's a good team building activity.
4: Yeah, we needed one of these, huh?
5: Uh-huh. All right, Ben.

0: Do you have any strong sentiments as to who may be on this list? Because I jotted a few names down, but I want to hear what you have to say first. You're typically smarter than me.
1: When I think of statistically, Aaron Rodgers has to be on the first or second team from 06 to now.
0: Right. I also had Aaron Rodgers. That was the first name that I wrote down. I think it's a no-brainer, and I would be shocked if he is not. The only reason he wouldn't be is if Brady and Mahomes, because it's only the top two at each position, right? So if Brady and Mahomes
1: I just wonder where the longevity played into this as well, but he was so good for so long that he, like, maybe that's part of it as well. Let's just go with Aaron Rodgers.
2: That is incorrect. Aaron Rodgers is not a first or second teamer all PFF last 20 years.
1: I don't trust PFF anymore.
2: It doesn't give anything away. I'll tell you who did make that list. It was
0: who were the quarterbacks?
2: Tom Brady. Second team, Peyton Manning.
0: They put Manning ahead of Mahomes. Interesting.
1: My next one that was a must-have was Woodson. Charles Woodson.
0: Charles Woodson. See, there were a lot of good corners over time.
1: But if there's four Packers, he was a five-time. He wasn't five.
0: So, you want to know what name I wrote down next?
1: Well, Devontae was what I wrote down next.
0: I did have Devontae written down. I did not have Charles Woodson written down, but I'm guessing he might end up being on this. I wrote down Mason Crosby.
1: I don't know about that. Justin Tucker in his prime was amazing.
0: Yeah, but it's top two. I don't know.
1: I don't think
0: Tucker was better. I don't know anyone else.
1: Mason's not a top two kicker.
0: Over 20 years, he was pretty doggone good.
1: I don't think so. How many guesses? I know this isn't a real game, but like, are you trying to keep us in a number of guesses? Maybe eight for four spots.
2: Let's do it.
0: I also wrote down David Bakhtiari.
1: I wrote down D-Bock. He's a two-time first-team All-Pro, five-time All-Pro. I think we go D-Bock as our next guest.
0: You want to do D-Bock second? All right, I'm ready to lock that in. Sure,
1: D-Bock team final.
0: I hope we got that right.
2: 0-2.
0: Oh, no.
2: He is snubbed well.
0: You idiot. Why would you say D-Bock? That's so stupid.
2: Is Ben talking to himself?
0: Devontae Adams. Ben said Devontae Adams earlier. I said it first. Devontae Adams.
2: All right. We're on the board.
0: Yeah.
1: Oh, my God.
0: You should start listening to me, Ben.
2: Yeah, two incorrect guesses.
1: We just sounded one. We said at the same time, and I cringed because it sounded so similar.
0: It was how about
2: Barbershop Quartet?
0: Ben, I know there's some recency bias in this, but Micah Parsons is really good.
1: Over the last 20 years?
0: Yeah, I mean, it's only been four or five for him, right?
1: Yeah.
0: But he's been really good when he's been in the league.
1: How many are at that position?
2: Let me go see. We're going linebacker, edge rusher. Let's see.
0: Edge rusher, I would assume.
2: We've got four at that position.
0: Oh, he could be one of the best four of the last 20 years.
1: Do you not like Charles Woodson here?
0: Sure.
1: He was a defensive player of the year.
0: He was. He was really good. That's kind of in his prime window. Yeah.
2: Hey, Charles Woodson. Two incorrect.
0: Good choice. Good choice.
2: Two correct.
1: So, Devontae and Charles Woodson. No Aaron, no D-Bock.
0: Yeah, that's surprising.
2: I feel like Woodson was second team.
1: I feel like Clay wasn't. He was a really, really, really, really great Packer. I don't know if he's like all 20-year team. Like, Micah in 5 years has a better shot at that.
0: Like, is there another wide receiver? Is it Jordy Nelson or Donald Driver was still around for a good
1: chunk? I don't think Donald
0: Jennings was around for a good chunk of this.
1: Jennings was a 5 year span, and he was really good. But if anything, Jordy from their connection would probably be where I would go next. Are we missing any defensive players?
0: I'm trying to.
1: Well, the hard part is when they won the Super Bowl, they had a really good defense. And that was the last time that they won a Super Bowl.
0: But a bunch of guys were hurt. Like, Charles Woodson was kind of the anchor there. A.J. Hawk.
2: Since there's nothing at stake, I'm going to add some context. Their best years don't have to be with the Packers. they had to have played for the Packers in their career. These next two are exceptionally difficult.
0: That adds Josh Jacobs into the mix. Who's Jeff Saturday?
1: Oh, my God. That is a crazy pull.
0: Jeff Saturday, based on that clue that C-Cat just gave us, he was the best center forever. Jeff Saturday.
2: No, Jeff Saturday, not.
3: What about Julius Peppers?
0: Oh, dang it. Yep.
2: Julius Peppers, no. I'll give you one more guess. I don't think you're going to get this.
1: You don't think we're going to get it?
2: No. I think we could be here for a while.
1: But, like, if it's
0: Hang on.
1: How long was this player a Green Bay Packer?
2: Let's see here. Brief. I got one that says briefly.
0: I mean, is it going to be like...
1: Is the third on the list someone we should know?
2: You should know their name, but I don't think that it would come to...
0: Is Jimmy Graham going to be one of them? That would be stupid if Jimmy Graham's on
2: this list. We've got a nose tackle, and we've got a cornerback.
1: Tremont?
0: Okay. Now, nose tackle.
1: Micah Hyde?
0: Kenny Clark?
2: I'm going to pull a plug on this, because we're not making any progress. Boy. This is no, insult to you guys. We've got nose tackle.
0: It is
2: Damon
0: a little bit.
2: Snacks Harrison. And we've got cornerback Casey Hayward.
1: Oh, okay.
2: I feel like we could have been
0: never Casey Hayward? Wait a gosh darn minute.
1: Casey Hayward
0: is on Pro Football Focus's list of the best players of the last two decades, but Julius Peppers and Micah Parsons and Aaron Rodgers and David Bakhtiari are not.
2: You've got that
0: but
2: correct.
0: Casey Blanken Hayward is.
2: On edge rushers,
0: also,
2: is a pretty hard race.
0: Snacks Harrison was here for like 2 minutes. I don't even know if Snacks Harrison even play in a game for the Green Bay Packers.
1: That shouldn't count.
0: That shouldn't even count.
1: You sent us on a wild goose chase that we were never going to finish.
2: There are no stakes. I think no less of you guys.
1: All right.
0: Get out of here.
1: I was really excited for this. It ended up being not our fault, Jesse. 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He had the pleasure of talking to Jesse before he went on air. 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
9: Across ESPN Wisconsin, no Kyle Wallace. I'm Ben Brust, and Jesse Nelson's hanging out in for Kyle. Can't trust Pro Football Focus based off their 20 years in first team, second team, all 20-year list. Jesse's mouth is moving, and I can't hear a word he's saying.
10: Oh, that's not good for
9: anybody. No, it's actually great for everybody for a second there.
10: That's good for some involved.
9: Yeah, never mind. Wildy and Tausch had Jeff Passan on today as the Brewers found a way after being down 3-0 last night. Nice Terang shot to tie it up. And
11: Joey O.
9: Joey O with a fantastic moment for him. By the way, not talked about enough in his home run last night. The fact that he went dead center on a slip. Remember when Contreras went to the ground and hit a bomb? I think that was out in Las Vegas Stadium.
10: Yeah, it didn't count because it was in Vegas.
9: Yeah, yeah, but like the fact that Joey O went dead center, kind of slipping, I was like, oh, man, it looked like he had a chance. And then it just kept going and going. I was like, oh, damn.
10: Terang and Joey O both going dead center for their home runs to tie the game and eventually win the game. That was awesome last night.
9: And I expect that from Terang because his opposite field in center field power is ridiculous at his size, and he's been in a little bit of a slump. So good to see him tied up and the Brewers get it done because every they don't have an off day in like God knows how long. 14 games in 15 days as All-star of yesterday.
10: Yeah.
9: And they needed that. I was like, you just can't have extras. You can't. You don't need to go through the bullpen even more than you already have. So it sets them up in a better spot today as they take on the Reds again. It's 6:40 at American Family Field. But Jeff Passan, MLB Insider, joined Wildy and Tausch this morning, and this stood out to me.
0: Scooble, it would be such a drastic deviation from standard operating procedure of the Milwaukee Brewers. I think they would really need to talk themselves into that. But generally speaking, being more aggressive, yes, yes, and yes. You open a window so you can climb through it. You don't open a window so you can sit on the ledge and wonder what's going to happen if you jump. And whatever trades the Brewers make at this deadline, guys, there's a chance that they're going to come back on them and they're going to deeply regret it. But you're in a league where, you know, Dodgers accepted. It is so very wide open. And I think the Brewers learned last year you need to go in as loaded as you possibly can. And if there's any year to do it, I think the year where Jacob Mizorowski is doing his best Bob Gibson impersonation and a year where so few teams seem to be legitimate contenders, that's the year to do it.
9: Do you think they are going to be aggressive, aggressive, aggressive like Jeff Passan thinks that they should?
10: I'm starting to come around to the idea.
9: And just because, but really for the record, just because he started with talking about Scooble, it seemed as if the conversation was more about not just Scooble, but how aggressive they should be at the deadline. Yeah, and he explains that as to why in his clip there.
11: So as the producer of Wildy and Tausch, I can tell you, Tausch asked the question about Scooble, and the impetus was, would the Brewers be more aggressive this year, knowing that next year there's all these labor negotiations going on and people are expecting there could be a potential lockout or strike, whatever you want to call it, next year, where the game could be disrupted. So should they go extra hard at trying to add pieces at the deadline this year? And that's what led to that great answer from Jeff with one of the all-time analogies. You know how much mileage we could get here on ESPN Wisconsin talking about Wisconsin sports teams that have opened their championship window and have sat on the windowsill like a pie instead of jumping all in to go for it? Like, that is the entire weeks of conversation last year when the Packers acquired Micah Parsons from the Dallas Cowboys was all about, this is what all in looks like. This is what we've been asking.
9: I also
11: Goody
9: don't know if
11: Ted
9: we want
11: Thompson
9: to center all of our conversations around jumping out of a window as the comp, Jesse.
11: Well, I mean, what else do you open a window for? A breeze?
12: So, Jesse, when you see someone sitting on a windowsill and you're street level, jump!
11: Yeah.
12: Is that like the Nelson, I don't know.
9: That's what I'm getting from.
12: Yes, me too.
9: I was like, kind of taken aback by the passing thing there. Like, I get what he's saying.
11: Why are you guys assuming? What level are you assuming this window's on? When I hear a window open and you're jumping out,
9: this
11: I
9: is
11: think
9: this is a first
11: level.
9: Floor window. Like, this is the first floor window. That's
11: what
9: operating
11: I thought.
9: Moving forward.
11: So we're just jumping out to get out of the house if there's a fire, or you're jumping out of the window to, I don't know,
12: okay,
11: do
12: you know
11: whatever
12: what?
11: You do, jumping out of a window.
12: During a house fire, good advice.
9: Yes. Yes.
11: Well, sometimes. I mean, you don't always want to jump out of the window. Like, there are some other, you want to check the handle of the doors to make sure it's not hot. If there's no smoke coming through, you got a chance to get out that way. And then sometimes the fire department has the safety net you can jump into if you're jumping out of
9: this
11: the
9: This is why he's called the hall monitor.
11: Yeah.
9: See?
11: I mean, there's, it's
9: do you
11: not,
9: see this?
11: I don't want to advise everybody. Have you never been to fire safety? Like, you're not supposed to jump out of the window instantly. Like, oh, fire!
9: What do you think, you're Dwight? Like,
11: no, that's not how it works.
9: Are you gonna light some paper on fire and make us go through fire training at the offices?
11: No, I'm not. But maybe you should. Like, clearly, jumping out of a window should not be the first option nor the last option. It should all be situationally dependent.
9: So, should should the Brewers on the first floor with the window open jump out of it and be aggressive?
11: I think the argument about the kind of season that
10: Miz is having, that Kyle Harrison is having, that a lot of these pieces have come together now for the second year in a row. At some point, you would think that the Brewers' pieces are not all going to line up as well as they have each of the last 2 years. They set a franchise record for wins last year, and they're well on trajectory to surpass that here in 2026.
9: I don't know about well on, they're on trajectory.
10: Well, like
9: they're pacing,
10: good, huh?
9: But like again, just being where they're at right now, it's close. But I like to assume they get to triple digits.
10: One seam head to another, Ben.
9: I'm feeling triple digits as well, Jesse. I'm feeling. Do you consider yourself a true seam head? Because you're the guy. You're the guy who was ready to can Murph. You know what?
10: Every time.
9: Save that. Jesse Nelson, you have said some outrageous things. And if you haven't heard Jesse on Pat Murphy, plus something else that he doesn't know that I have planned coming up next, you should not go anywhere. It's Jesse Nelson saying stuff.
10: We're done talking about the window? We have more window.
9: We have the whole 414 hour four as well, baby. The show's not over. Next.
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9: 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We'll dive deeper with more time in the 414 Hour at 4 on Kyle and Brust here with Ben Brust and Jesse Nelson. But for those who are unfamiliar, like C-Cat, who's running the show with Jesse Nelson, he needs to know everything he needs to know about Jesse Nelson. He's going to learn on his own, but this is a highlight of Jesse Nelson from May 20th of last year.
11: I brought this up on Saturday, and some of our teammates, we were out at a little event. We were all golfing the other night and at the range place. I'm not suggesting this. But when I brought this notion up, I got death stares. Like, how dare you? And I don't think that's reasonable. How long do we give reigning NL Manager of the Year, Pat Murphy, to figure this thing out before we start to question him the same way we question Fickle, LaFleur, Doc?
9: 97 wins, a franchise record, an NLCS appearance, and 3 8-plus game win streaks. Have you ever said anything more dumb?
11: No.
9: That, like, number one, hands down?
11: I stand by at the time, because that I said this.
9: You don't put him in the conversation of those other coaches after he went NL Manager of the Year in May of a baseball season. You call yourself a seam head?
11: He's lasted longer than Doc. We'll see about the other two.
9: You're just the worst.
11: The night that I said this was the legendary WTMJ cribbage board giveaway night, the greatest giveaway in the history of Brewers giveaways. The Brewers got shut out by the Minnesota Twins. They were in fourth place in the NL Central. They were a bunch of games under 500. They couldn't hit. They couldn't pitch. They had a bunch of guys hurt. Ricky Weeks was on the staff, which everyone believed was the manager in waiting, and that Murph was just like kind of the older veteran presence who was going to help bridge the gap from when Council left until Ricky Weeks was ready to take over.
9: Now he's having surgeries and coming back and making sure the team gets rolling again, having stern
11: Ricky
9: conversations
11: Weeks isn't even
9: about
11: on
9: their
11: the coaching
9: at-bats.
11: Staff. But Ricky Weeks said, well, I'm not replacing this guy anymore. I better go find something else to do. Like, it's amazing the turnaround that that team had from the night that I said that in the middle of May last year to where they are, where they finished last
9: you
11: year, and where they are today.
9: You don't get any credit.
11: It's amazing, and you're welcome for lighting the fire that needed to be lit for the team that proceeded to sweep the Boston Red Sox, I think the series right after that, after I said it, and proceeded to set a franchise record for wins and be the best record in baseball in the regular season and advance to the NLCS and be right in contention as one of the top teams in baseball again this year, as we heard Jeff Passan dissect earlier today on Wilde and Tausch.
9: So believe it or not, Jesse, what we're about to play next, I actually think is, like, I've laughed so many times just saying this out loud randomly. C-Cat.
11: So I saw the Pat Murphy one coming. I have no idea what this is that you're about to do.
9: I'll explain how C-Cat's going to get involved, because you don't know what's happening. If what I say next would give it away. C-Cat, play one of my favorite Jesse Nelson videos of all time.
0: Hey, it's Jesse Nelson, and I'm the Big New Yorker. Today we got the Big New Yorker from Pizza Hut, like Freddy Peralta, going to the Mets, Big New Yorker. Also, regular pizzas and breadsticks and wings. It's all great, thanks to Pizza Hut.
9: I love that one so much. You may bother the hell out of me sometimes, but I will watch that video randomly and just start laughing out loud.
10: But we got to get rid of Peralta at the deadline. Yeah, this guy's a bum.
9: All right, Freddie Peralta.
10: They said this was going to be certified ace, Freddie Peralta. Guess what? He sucks now. What are we going to do about that with the Mets? David Stearns, hot seat, huh?
9: The Big New Yorker.
12: That went Boston.
9: That went Boston
12: there,
9: very quick. So, C-Cat, you're from upstate.
10: Yeah.
9: He's from upstate New York, but he's been all, like, you've been in Florida. You've been all over the place.
12: Yeah.
9: Did he nail the big? Because I think he actually nails the Big New Yorker.
12: It was insultingly accurate.
9: From
12: Jesse
9: a Midwestern
12: Nelson.
9: Guy.
12: Oh my God.
9: From Jesse Nelson. From.
12: Oh. Is it that easy? Like, can that. Jesse, is this a talent of yours?
9: Give me the Big New Yorker one more time. I need it. I need it more than I need air.
0: Hey, it's Jesse Nelson, and I'm the Big New Yorker. Today we got the Big New Yorker from Pizza Hut, like Freddy Peralta, going to the Mets, Big New Yorker. Also, regular pizzas and breadsticks and wings. It's all great, thanks to Pizza Hut. Hey,
9: it's the Big New Yorker.
10: I love our friends at Pizza Hut, the official pizza of Prep Media.
9: By the way, Pizza Hut on Instagram, like the main account, they commented. Yeah. And I was like, oh, made it even better. I'm Ben Bruss.
10: The key to the accent, you find an anchor word, and that's like your base. So Yorker is the base, and then you can base that breadsticks. It all comes from Yorker.
9: Regular pizza.
10: And breadsticks. Freddy Peralta.
9: I'm Ben Bruss. That's the Big New Yorker, Jesse Nelson. He'll be back with me on the 414 Hour at 4. Jim and Molly and Madison. The Dan Sports Show and Beaver Dam.
10: Molly and Jim, actually. Molly and Jim.
9: I'm not thinking about what I'm saying. I'm thinking about my base work.
10: Get with the times. We got a new show. It's called Molly and Jim on ESPN Madison. 4 to 6 after this one.
9: We're back in 2 minutes. Ben Bruss and the Big New Yorker. Don't go anywhere.
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8: 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The Wisconsin Badgers have reportedly are hiring their next athletic director, as according to ESPN's Pete Thamel, Wisconsin currently targeting Sean Eichhorst as the school's next AD. He would be the replacement for Badgers former athletic director Chris McIntosh, who unexpectedly resigned from his position about 11 weeks ago. Eichhorst, currently the deputy AD and chief operating officer at Texas, and he previously served as the AD at both Nebraska and Miami. Also a native of Lone Rock, Wisconsin, he has a lengthy experience within the state, including when he was a deputy AD for the Badgers from 2009 to 2011 and the director of athletics at UW-Whitewater from 1999 through 2003. Continue reacting all day right here on 1.5 ESPN, the ESPN Wisconsin app, and ESPN Madison YouTube. Continuing next with Molly and Jim live from Moose Chris Steakhouse. Then tonight, the Brewers take on the Reds in game 2 of a 4-game series. First pitch is at 6:40 right here on 1.5 ESPN, Madison's home of the Brewers.
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13: 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Alongside Molly Brown, here's Jim Rutledge.

0: Molly and Jim, where the mountains are always blue, and sometimes, Molly, mm-hmm. chill.
1: Sometimes, yes. The mountains are blue here at Ruth's Chris, right?
0: They are, and we are going to have a steak here at Ruth's Chris Steakhouse in Middleton. We need to take recommendations of what type of steak to get. Lee can make a recommendation. Otherwise, you can chime in 844-770-3776. That's the Carbis Talk and text line. This is more. At some point, you'll be able to see us on the ESPN Madison YouTube stream, but
1: how would you
0: not
1: clear
0: right
1: your throat
0: now.
1: Before that?
0: How about you start talking? And like, okay.
1: Well, what do you want me to say? Yes, we are on the ESPN Madison YouTube stream.
0: There you go.
1: We are making an effort towards getting our video to work.
0: Authentication. The worst. Oh, my God. Authenticate through Microsoft. We're never getting on, folks. It's over. You'll just have to stream us on the ESPN Wisconsin app and watch us there and listen to us on the radio.
1: It's okay.
0: As
1: we don't really have anything to talk about today.
0: No, nothing
1: today.
0: Actually, you know what?
1: It's the dead of the summer.
0: I want to start today thanking the Badgers because we got something to talk about. Last night, I'm watching SportsCenter, and I'm like, man, there's nothing. There's really just not a lot of things happening.
1: I have to ask, what was on SportsCenter last night?
0: Just baseball highlights and one soccer highlight.
1: Okay. Yeah, I guess, duh, World Cup was on. I did watch it last night. I fell asleep at 8:45 last night. Brutal.
0: Yeah.
1: Brutal showing by me.
0: But on the couch, like, was so, like...
1: On the couch. It was actually the worst night of sleep ever. I fell asleep at, like, 8... Well, okay. Nope. Back up. Okay, so we all know it's been like 150,000 degrees and 99.9% humidity, right? So I got home last night. My husband like had the kids like all ready in like their swimsuits, which was really cute. So they like all ran out the door, and then he was like, "You go put on like your swimsuits." And I did that because we got like a little a bigger inflatable pool, so we can all like be in it, lay in it, all the things. And then like the kids can play in it, all the things like that. So they were all like in their swimsuits, ready to go. I went and got ready, went in the pool. Whatever. This is so disgusting of me. I gave my kids all showers afterwards because, like, we put in, like, chlorine to keep it clean and all that, right?
0: Yeah.
1: Duh. And obviously, anytime that they're in water, wash them. So, gave them all showers and then, like, made dinner, ate dinner, all the different things there. And then I was watching the World Cup game of Morocco and Netherlands.
0: Okay.
1: And I, like, could not get myself up to take a shower. Oh, and I am, like, the biggest person of you shower when you get home. Like, you do not go to bed with, like, dirtiness on you. Gross. You've been around people all day. Take a shower.
0: Yep.
1: So I fell asleep on the couch. My son fell asleep on the couch with me. My husband woke me up at like 12:30 once like the game and everything was done because I went into like a shootout and everything too. And I just like was like, I'm going downstairs and I'm going to bed.
0: Were you confused when you were woken up?
1: Yeah, for sure. Yeah, and then it's like I have contacts too. I didn't even bother to take my contacts out before that. So then it's like I have peanut butter in my eyes. It was awful. Yeah. And so then I went downstairs. It was like 12:30. Went laid in bed. Could not fall asleep. So I didn't even fall asleep until like 3:30 in the morning then. So it was just like a brutal night of like gross sleep. You know, just like, ugh, awful.
0: Yeah, that's not the way to get ready for big Badger news.
1: No, and I didn't watch SportsCenter because there was nothing going on. But Badgers, like you said, gave us a lot of interesting stuff to talk about today.
0: Yes, Sean Eichhorst is the reported new athletic director for the University of Wisconsin. We all feel confident enough that that is an accurate report from Pete Thamel, and then it's been put out by a few different places. So... who is Sean Eichhorst, Molly? I'm kidding. I'll tell you. Or do you want to do it?
1: Oh, well.
0: You've been looking all day.
1: Okay, so I seriously, I swear to God, I had never heard his name before today.
0: So, to be fair, I had heard his name a long time ago, along with Sean Frazier, with Barry Alvarez, because they all three were kind of here together. They were the disciples of Barry Alvarez here.
1: Spelled disciples. I'm just kidding.
0: In the athletic department. And I had not heard it in a long time. And I had a few former Badgers tell me that they like the name.
1: Okay.
0: So it's not like I was like, I know who Sean Eichhorst is. During this process, after Mac jumped ship, they brought his name up. And I was like, I do remember that name.
1: Okay, so I'm not as well connected to you, to former Badgers. I'm not as old as you. Okay. I haven't been around this program as long as you. I was not a beat reporter, as Tausch discovered of you yesterday. So I did not know his name at all. So when you were kind of interested in it and you kind of gave me a little bit of the background, as I looked him up more, I was like, okay, so he's been with like big programs, right? He's been with Nebraska. He's been with Miami. He's now coming from Texas. So he's coming from large programs, which I think is reassuring. Because I mean, I don't know what McIntosh did really before then, before he became the athletic director at Wisconsin. Like I knew there was like a connection obviously to Wisconsin, but like, I didn't know him from different programs that he had been at. And then I think even Luke Fickell, right? Like, as a head coach hire, he came from Cincinnati. Cincinnati ain't Wisconsin. No. So, like, and I get it. He had success there. He went to the playoffs, all the different things there. So, I guess in my mind, seeing the large programs that he's coming from is exciting. And especially from a program like Texas, he was in an assistant athletic director role there, correct?
0: Yeah, there's so many athletic directors. So
1: right.
0: He was, I don't know if he was the assistant to the assistant or assistant, like, but he was at that program for a while.
1: Yeah, which is exciting. And I do think the one thing that stands out to me about all of those three different schools, and I don't know if this has any impact, but right away I'm like, those are powerhouse women's programs mm-hmm. in Nebraska, in Miami, and in Texas. Like, specifically volleyball that I know, you know?
0: Right. And it's funny, some people were saying, well, women's sports here at the University of Wisconsin isn't a problem. That's true. But I've also been told by a lot of people that women's sports were left to do things on their own, and mm-hmm. to the point where, like, they had to do their own fundraising and do a lot of the stuff without as much help as maybe they deserved from the athletic department. And you can make a case now that, well, Mark Johnson, I don't know how much better you can do. They are the best program in the country, but
1: totally. Maybe
0: it's even more they can do for the women's hockey team, women's volleyball. Maybe that 25% help from the athletic department makes Kelly Sheffield's job a little bit easier. And then they're always going to national championships and maybe winning a few.
1: Mm-hmm.
0: And then you look at, you know, women's basketball is on the come up. But even a sport like men's basketball, plenty of people have rightfully defended Greg Gard, saying that he's kind of had to do his own fundraising. He goes out barnstorming, raising money, and getting these players. A little bit more help from the athletic department, maybe that helps. And so that is where you hope that, to your point on Eichhorst, hey, he's got the background with women's sports. Maybe he can kind of continue to grow those. And then also, obviously, the growth from Texas.
1: Mm-hmm.
0: And so this is a question that I think is a philosophical one as we sit here literally in the shadow of Barry Alvarez. I mean,
1: do you feel like he's watching us?
0: Yeah, he's right behind you, Mike.
1: Don't
0: right
1: say a bad word.
0: It says, thanks, Barry, inside WisconsinSports.com. and Barry Alvarez is running towards you, Molly, in that thing here at Roost Chris Steakhouse in Middleton. We are in Coach's Room. There are Barry Alvarez, Notre Dame, and Wisconsin.
1: I think there's
0: footballs.
1: A ring in here somewhere.
0: There's rings
1: it might be
0: up
1: in this.
0: There. Yeah. Yep. And then there's an autographed Camp Randall picture, autographed mm-hmm. by Barry Alvarez here at Roost Chris Steakhouse in Middleton. And I think those are all positive things. It does seem like there's a faction of fans that don't like this hire, or just in general think we need to move on past Barry Alvarez. So I just want to ask the question, 844-770-3776. The Carbo Stock and Text Line list is more. Our Siding Limited poll question is it a good thing that Sean Eichhorst is a Barry Alvarez disciple?
1: So, dumb question here, but how many people have been in positions of power that stemmed from the Barry Alvarez tree?
0: So that's, I actually love that question. Well, Sean Frazier is now at Northern Illinois University, and they're winning there. He's been there for a long time. I'm sorry, if you're there for this long, you must be doing somewhat of a good job.
1: Mm-hmm.
0: Sean Eichhorst has gone to Nebraska. He was there for a while. He got fired. We'll get into the negatives on Eichhorst in a minute. And then he was at Texas most recently.
1: Okay.
0: Then you look at, okay, let's look at Chris Ballard. He was with Barry. He overlapped with Barry here. Because I think when I look at people with the Barry Alvarez tree, I think you got to account for the players that he's coached as well. And so then you start looking at people who are successful. Like, why are we just picking on the failures? Like, Chris McIntosh was a failure. Paul Chryst, by all accounts, you know, at Wisconsin, still a successful run.
1: He's not a failure compared to Fickell.
0: Right. And then Brett Bielema. But yep. Then let's look at it. Jim Leonard would list, I think, of players who would list Barry Alvarez as an important person in their lives. All right, Jim Leonard, now defensive coordinator in the NFL.
1: Mm-hmm.
0: A Barry Alvarez guy. Joe Thomas. Barry Alvarez guy speaks very fondly of what he has done. So now you start extending it out of, like, all right, Lance Leipold winning at Kansas. So this is where, like, if you want to take a very small tunnel vision of what a coaching tree looks like, you can be very particular on it. But and I'll give Evan Cohen credit on this, because he used to do this all the time. But when you start looking at trees, it was more of, because we'd always try to tie things back to Florida. And mm-hmm. then here, like, I always try to tie things back to Wisconsin. So then you start making these ties, and then it's deeper. If you are, it's not even getting creative. It's just like, let's really look at the Barry Alvarez tree. Forget the people who are successful in business, like Don Davey and others who are out there doing things in the real world that are part of the Barry Alvarez tree. Mark Tauscher, you know, like, so there's others, people who are in this tree that are just Jeff Mack, like, who are living the successful lives as C-level people in the world. They don't all have to be tied to football. So this weird, like, because Mack didn't work, Barry Alvarez's tree is now, everything from it is of, you know, spoiled fruit because of the rotten root. I don't get that.
1: No, I mean, I don't disagree with you. However, I can see how just the lack of success that there's been specifically in the football program in recent years, how people would potentially want to move on from the Barry tree. Like, don't you see that too? Where if it's like there's not as much success as you're talking about, even to Paul Chryst level, that it's, hey, this has been this many years and this happened underneath Chryst McIntosh, who was a disciple of Barry Alvarez, that could be motivating you to want to change things and, like, honestly just want to completely clear house. And I think that there can still be this see, it's weird because it's like I can't imagine Wisconsin athletics in anytime soon not having the influence of Barry Alvarez. And even if they completely gutted everything, took it down to the studs after Chryst McIntosh left, even if they did that, I still think that Barry's going to be involved in certain conversations no matter what.
0: Right. 844-770-3776. We are asking you, is it good or bad that iCourse is a Alvarez disciple? We got Carlito on the line. Carlito, what are your thoughts?
2: Hey, man, are you kidding me? This is insanely good for Badger Nation. We can celebrate now. I've been saying it for a long time. We got to get back to Barry. We got to get back to UW football. Big guys on the O-line, specialized running backs that are just absolutely studs. We're back, baby. If it's got Alvarez's name on it, if you're a disciple of Barry, you're going to get to a bowl. We're back, baby. Woo!
0: All right. What do you think of that energy, Molly?
1: I don't understand how you can say that, though. Like, Chryst McIntosh was a disciple of Barry Alvarez, so I guess I'm confused.
0: Not all disciples are good.
1: Yes, but he's making it seem like,
0: right,
1: Chris,
0: Riley?
1: He's making it seem like Chryst McIntosh wasn't a disciple of Barry Alvarez, and he now we have this new guy.
0: Riley did.
1: I don't know what you were saying.
0: It's fine.
1: I was too busy focusing on what Carlito said.
0: No,
1: Carlito. And how it literally didn't make sense. We went from one disciple to another.
0: Here's the thing. iCourse is a true disciple. iCourse is, for good or bad, he is a career bureaucrat, is maybe the word to use. But, like,
1: okay,
0: this was his goal. This is what he's gone to school for. This is his experience. He was an AD at Whitewater, an assistant AD, which, if I had to guess, I would imagine Sean Frazier and Sean Eichhorst handled the day-to-day operations of being athletic director at University of Wisconsin when Barry was here. And that's why they, and then he goes to Miami. He's there 2 years, so I don't, and then he gets hired away to Nebraska. So Miami's just,
1: did your time in Miami cross over with his? I'm assuming not.
0: No, I was here when he left. So then you have the time at Nebraska when look, there was a lot of success there outside of football. And yes, football is what matters. And then he fired Bo Pelini, which was a smart move. Bo Pelini was not like, Bo Pelini hasn't been hired by anyone. He got hired by, like, Division II school after this. Like, Bo Pelini just faded into oblivion after getting fired at Nebraska. And that was not the wrong move. The wrong move was hiring in Mike Riley, who at Oregon State weirdly has a strong relationship with Paul Chryst, just in a, you know, time's a flat circle sort of thing. Everything's connected. Mike Riley was a big-time hire. That was a, oh, my goodness, we got Mike Riley? That's going to be good for us. He won at Oregon State. Imagine what he does in Nebraska.
1: But do you know what's crazy is, like, you talking about Bo Pelini, was 9-4, 10-4, 10-4, 9-4, 10-4, on and on and on. Like, his worst season was being 9-4.
0: Right, but every one of those four losses were, like, he never beat anyone good. It was just empty.
1: All right,
0: ballots.
1: But if you're a Badger fan, you're taking nine wins.
0: Well, here's
1: easy.
0: The thing. Everyone's like, Mike Riley stinks. How many games? What do you think Mike Riley's record was at Nebraska?
1: I mean, I could tell you if I could do math off the top of my head. 10 and change? Or no, I'm sorry, 19 and change?
0: 19 and 19.
1: Okay.
0: So, dramatically better than Luke Fickle.
1: Yeah, so what is Luke Fickle's right now? I don't even know.
0: So even the failure of Mike Riley.
1: Right.
0: Honestly, wasn't as bad as what the Badgers have currently. And I'm not saying, it didn't do as bad. I'm saying that you have to, I think, have two things in your mind with this.
1: Mm-hmm.
0: One, do you believe in Barry Alvarez and his ability to spot talent and develop talent? Because Sean Eichhorst is someone that was spotted and developed by Barry Alvarez. And then do you agree or do you believe that people have the ability to learn as they grow in life? Because, yes, Eichhorst screwed up the hire. Again, it's very Fickle-esque. Mike Riley was a big name to get. It's not like he went off the board and was like, I'm going to pull Joe Schmo out of, I'm going to pull Gary Anderson out of Utah State making my coach. No, he didn't do that. It was Mike Riley. So it was the right process, bad hire. And then he went to Texas, and he's been there for a while. And Texas, I'm sorry, runs laps around the University of Wisconsin as far as how to handle NIL, how to handle a major football program. So if a guy who has ties to Wisconsin, ties to the athletic department, knows how where the bodies are buried here and understands what bodies need to be dug up and thrown out, and then knows where he failed at Nebraska and learned at Texas, you're taking the leap of saying, this guy is 58 years old, he's not dead. He has grown over time. He now knows what was wrong here and what could be fixed here and what he screwed up in Nebraska.
1: See, that's actually fascinating that you put it that way because I almost think, what the hell is wrong with you? Why are you taking this Wisconsin job when you're going to be put into a situation where we've talked about it before? What does Luke Fickle have to do in order to keep his job? And what does he have to do in order to get fired? Like, you're in such a weird spot because it's like, okay, Luke Fickle and this Wisconsin Badgers football team this year could get 7 wins, but is that enough to keep your job? Do you have to get 8? Like, I would hate to be the person that has to make that decision and those kind of decisions of where do you draw the line of if you're keeping Fickle or if you're not. So it's fascinating to me with that kind of history, too, that I feel like those are the main comments that I've been seeing today, too, is just how he bleeped up at Nebraska, that you would want to go then into a program that you might have to do the exact same thing again after it has already been done, that exact same way that happened in Nebraska for you. Fascinating.
0: I also wonder...
1: He might be psychotic.
0: Right. No, I mean, I think this is his dream job. Because, honestly, the way that people are positioning it to me when I talk about Eichhorst was, we can't get him.
1: Really?
0: He's at Texas.
1: Okay.
0: A cushy job, getting paid
1: probably a lot.
0: Pretty dang close, if not more, than he'll get paid here as athletic director.
1: Right.
0: So it was, why would Sean Eichhorst come here? Which is funny, because that's the way that the people that I knew that wanted him, why would he come here? It would be statue.
1: That makes me feel better if you're saying that.
0: Yeah, the statue. Like, he'd come here because if he gets Badger football back to 9-10 wins...
1: You're going to be a legend.
0: You're going to get that statue right next to Barry and Pat.
1: Yeah.
0: That is for true. It is hot outside. 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

0: ESPN Madison Twitter page responding to our poll, is it good or bad that Sean Eichhorst is a Barry Alvarez disciple? I think it's bad. Sean Eichhorst is Sean Eichhorst. 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
1: Molly and Jim, we are at Ruth's Chris Steakhouse in Middleton. Molly's got the steak menu in front of her.
2: Oh, I'm so excited.
1: So you have to pick one here in a minute. You can see us on the ESPN Madison YouTube stream. Stream us on the ESPN Wisconsin app. Our side of them with a poll question is it good or bad that Sean Eichhorst is a Barry Alvarez disciple? Now, Molly, as I look at the Twitter poll that Riley referenced here, the poll is a little confusing.
2: Why is that?
1: Well, it says, is it good or bad that Sean Eichhorst is a Barry Alvarez disciple? Yes or no?
2: Riley, well, you have explaining to do.
0: That's on me. I didn't put good or bad. I think I've just been in such a habit of putting yes or no as the answers for our poll questions. I just put yes or no.
2: It's a big day. It's a big day for you, Riley, as a Badger fan, as a Badger stan, as I like to call you.
1: Yes. To

0: Day for him. Mr. Fun chimes in. Barry Alvarez was a good head coach and is revered in Wisconsin, but not around the country.
1: I disagree with that. I was just reading a piece by The Athletic naming the top 25 coaches of the 1990s, and Barry Alvarez was listed at 5. I think he's pretty respected.
2: Do you remember who 1 through 4 were?
1: No. But I would assume.
2: I'm just curious for like general comparison to see like how much we know 1 through 4.
1: I would assume Tom Osborne would have been in there. Wasn't he the head coach of Nebraska in those national championship teams?
0: Yep. And then went to be the AD. Yep.
1: Who was Jimmy Johnson the Miami head coach?
0: He was.
1: At that time, I would assume he would be in the top 5.
2: Jimmy Johnson of the Cowboys?
1: Yep.
0: Yes.
2: Didn't even know that.
1: I would assume those would be at least 2.
0: Watch that Cowboys documentary I told you.
2: I need to watch. Yes. Like, I was too busy watching the DCC documentary.
0: Or whatever.
2: About the Dallas Cowboys cheerleaders. Okay. Can't remember about the cheerleaders than I do Jerry Jones. I'm sorry.
0: There you go. Okay. All right. chime into the show, 844-770-3776. That's Garbus Architects line. List is more. I started them with a poll question as we sit in the shadow of Barry Alvarez, literally in the... Are you worried at all, like, Barry's going to come in, like, with this conversation?
2: Oh, God, yeah. He's going to walk in with, like, a gin and tonic or whatever his go-to drink is.
0: We'll order one here.
2: Yeah. Well, I mean, he's going to walk in. We're in, like,
0: into the Barry Alvarez room.
2: Yes, we're in, like, a sunroom, I guess you would call this, if you're at, like, a house. And, like, Barry likes to go to the bar, grab his drink, and then come in here. I could totally picture that happening, and I would...
0: If you sat in one of those chairs in front of us.
2: Ship my drawers. as we're talking about the disciples.
0: In white and pants, too.
2: It would be the legend of Barry Alvarez.
0: But we're asking you, is it good or bad that Sean Eichhorst is a Barry Alvarez disciple? So there's a lot of people out there who are obviously very upset about this. And I guess, Molly, am I wrong in thinking that the only reason or the biggest reason people are upset about it is that it is too much attached to Barry Alvarez?
2: What do you mean? Like,
0: I think there's a big... faction of people out there who automatically, because of Mac, and forget all the other good Barry
2: associate
0: things,
2: all the bad with Barry.
0: Yeah. And say, well, why are we doing another Barry guy?
2: I mean, if you're a young fan, like Riley, I know you're very passionate about this. I know that you guys talked about it on like a special edition of the Jump Around today. But like, if you're young and you see how the impact of Barry Alvarez has impacted like this entire organization... Do you feel good about it? Because I don't know if you do. Like, I mean, Riley, how old were you when, like, Russell Wilson was playing?
1: I was 10 years old.
2: Yeah, and, like, so that's like, the thing is, you don't, like, me and Riley don't know what it was like when they were winning Rose Bowls. We don't know what it was like during that time. So, like, Riley, your peak of Badger football is probably the exact same as mine, and I was a little bit older than you, but, like, Melvin Gordon, Jonathan Taylor... a little bit of maybe Russell Wilson, you remember? Like, I barely remember him. So, like, it's just, for us, we don't see the positivity, I think. I don't want to speak for Riley, but, like, I think it's a lot harder for people of our age demo to see the positive benefits of Barry Alvarez versus, like, somebody in your demo where you've seen the changes that have happened at Wisconsin.
1: Yeah,
2: you know what I mean?
1: I'd say it's similar for me. Like, I love Barry. I respect him. He'll always be a legend for Wisconsin. But I don't think every decision ever needs to be connected to Barry Alvarez. I'm sorry. I just don't.
2: Do you place that primarily because of Chris McIntosh and just the downfall of the football program in the last couple of years?
1: Yeah, Chris McIntosh is definitely the main reason, but it's not like every single decision Barry made as athletic director was awesome. I can't think of any horrible slip-ups off the top of my head, and from all accounts, he was a very good athletic director, but he's not perfect. Like, he's not this deity that we need to worship the ground he walks on. I'm sorry. I just don't think everything needs to run through him.
0: I'm interested to get everyone's thoughts on that. The one thing that I do think is important with the Barry Alvarez context is that if Sean Eichhorst succeeds, the Barry Alvarez tree continues. We'll ask Jason Wilde about that on the other side.
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8: Jason Wilde on Molly and Jim is brought to you by News 3 Now. 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
9: Goody wouldn't have got him if he was 27. 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
9: 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Good one. There you go. That's the better line. That was well done, Molly.
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Hotline. Molly and Jim out at Rusco Steakhouse in Middleton. 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

0: John Wilde and Tausch, and as you've had time to let it marinate and think about it some more, maybe talk to some people, what are your thoughts on Sean Eichhorst as the new Badgers athletic director?
1: Yeah, well, I don't want to correct you, but I just want to make sure credit where credit is due, because
0: yes.
1: God knows I don't ever break stories.
0: So that is fair.
1: Let's be realistic. Pete Thamel broke it. Read it on the air.
0: Yes, that's fair. You're right. Good.
1: Scoop
0: good
1: Jackson over
0: there.
1: Here.
0: Yeah.
1: Just doing what I can to help the program. Look, I knew Sean during his first tour of duty in Madison. Obviously, from there, he went to Miami. Then he went to Nebraska. I know that Nebraska fans don't hold him in particularly high regard. But I would just say this, I don't owe him anything. I was the athletic director that I covered was a guy named Pat Richter, who I just think the world of and have so much respect for. But what the era that he was the athletic director in is gone, and guess what? So is the era that Sean Eichhorst was an athletic director at Miami and at Nebraska. So what I am focused on is, what did you learn at Texas? And do we have any oil barons who might be interested in now investing in Badger athletics? Because seriously, what he's doing down there and what I was reading about him kind of being the day-to-day, that's what the COO, I guess, does. He's got his hands in all that stuff. And Wisconsin needs a guy who knows what the hell he's doing in that area. But, look, he's from here. He obviously has history here. And I would say this, and I know defending Chris McIntosh is almost as big of a losing proposition as defending Keyshawn Nixon. But it's not like Chris McIntosh didn't want Wisconsin to succeed. It's not as if he didn't understand that if you get football wrong, you put your entire athletic department in jeopardy. And I'm sure Sean Eichhorst knows the same things. The problem is, just knowing it is not half the battle, like those old Saturday morning cartoon one to grow on deals from G.I. Joe. This is, you got to be able to execute it. And so if you're a Badgers fan, your hope is that a guy that spent this much time at Texas watching a true money printing machine of an athletic department do it their way, that somehow he's able to replicate that. Austin is supposed to be the Madison of the South. I hope he brings it with him when he takes the job.
2: Jason, what are your thoughts on fans that maybe want to see an athletic department that doesn't have a Barry Alvarez influence on it?
1: Yeah, I understand them. I'm not the right guy to talk to about that, because I would echo the comments of Evan Cohen, which, as you guys know, pains me to do. But anything good that has happened in the Wisconsin athletics department has largely his fingerprints on it. Now, at the same time, he also has his fingerprints on one less than stellar coaching hire in Gary Anderson, although they did play in a Big Ten championship game with Gary Anderson, which I think people forget. And obviously the Chris McIntosh hire went sideways and was a failure. So, we obviously had Barry on when we were at the Legends golf outing at University Ridge, and he at least said he didn't mind not being on the committee again. I don't know what that committee did. I have no idea what they did. I don't know how in the loop they were. That's not an area that I wasn't asked to be on it, neither was Tausch. So whatever those folks did, great. But again, this isn't about Barry. It's not about McIntosh. It's about, is Sean Eichhorst going to know what the hell he's doing or not? And if he doesn't, then we're going to have other problems. And if he does, and one of the things he does correctly is decides on the head coach of the football program, whether that's this guy can win if we give him what he needs, or this is the wrong guy, we need somebody else. You know, those are the things that are critical. I am obviously very partial because I spent a good chunk of my career covering them to the so-called non-revenue sports, which volleyball fell under that purview when I was covering volleyball. And so I just want someone who is going to not only get football right so the other programs succeed, but also is still going to understand the value of those. I am not going to be among those who hold out hope they will bring back baseball, even though, is it true Wisconsin is the only school without baseball in the Big Ten?
0: Yes, and, well, I guess I don't know since they've expanded with all, you know, 75 teams in the Big Ten. But
3: yeah, all the West Coast teams have baseball.
1: Yeah.
0: And I've told Riley this a million times, and I did a show with Pat Richter forever. There's nobody that loved baseball at Wisconsin more than Pat Richter. I believe he lettered in it. And
1: yep.
0: I know things have changed as far as, like, some of the rules in sports, but if there could have been baseball, there would have been baseball under Pat Richter, and Pat was pretty adamant that, like, it's just never coming back. And that sucks, but, like, it's just not going to. So, not to kill, I mean, maybe things have changed, but that's still kind of
1: I don't
0: think I've heard.
1: Yeah, I don't expect it to come back.
0: Oh,
1: I
0: not just, for you, I, it's every, just everyone else,
2: for
0: specifically
2: Riley.
1: Yeah, every time I, like it was awesome what UW-Milwaukee did, or whatever we call it, Milwaukee did. Congratulations to the Panthers again, and I know you had the coach at the Beyond the Game thing. That was awesome, but... I would love for that to happen, but I live in the real world, and it's never coming back. So it never's a long time, but unless Sean Eichhorst is the greatest athletic director in world history, and they have so much extra money that they can bring back not only baseball, but they would need for Title IX compliance when they need to add another women's sport as well. Maybe like field hockey. Or lacrosse. Right,
2: yeah. I was going to say, lacrosse is becoming big.
1: Yeah, let's expand. Let's
2: flight
1: here
2: football?
1: We go, Sean.
2: Yeah.
1: And not only do we want Rose Bowls and national championship playoff berths, we also would like baseball and women's lacrosse.
0: Yeah. I don't know if Title IX still exists. I don't know what the rules are at all anymore. But the other interesting part of this is, for those who, like, if you want Sean Eichhorst to succeed, that means the Barry Alvarez tree is only going to get stronger at Wisconsin. Because if Eichhorst is a Barry Alvarez disciple, Eichhorst's next hire would still have some sort of that Barry Alvarez tree tied to it. And that's what I wanted to talk about, Jason, is everyone likes to look at, like, oh, Mac. But, like, I consider Mark Tauscher part of the Alvarez tree. Derek Engler, Joe Thomas, Jim Leonard, like all these other people who are successful in life or in business or in football, they would all list Barry Alvarez as a key factor in their lives and their livelihood. So I think there needs to be a wider look at the Barry Alvarez tree to understand it's not just Mac or not just this random failure here. There is a whole collection of former Badgers who are successful in the real world and in the football world that would be part of that Barry Alvarez tree. At least that's how I view a tree.
1: Yeah, Jason Wilde.
0: Yes, there you go.
1: I mean, look, I didn't play for Barry. I certainly had my earring ridiculed by him. but I learned a ton covering his team, right? I mean,
0: yes.
1: That was critical to my... Now, I would put Jeff Sauer ahead of him. Because the first team that I covered as a beat and as someone who's actually getting paid to do it, as opposed to the Badger Herald, was Wisconsin men's hockey. And I learned so much from Jeff and covering those teams. That was the bedrock of me understanding how, all right, this, you go every day. You talk to these guys every day. You know this team inside and out. That's, you know, look, you can, and certainly there were plenty of people who were telling me the last couple of days that I don't know anything about football because I defended Keyshawn Nixon. But you learn those things, and that comes from, I covered all those, you know, my senior year was the Rose Bowl team, the 93 Rose Bowl team, which if somebody has a chance to describe, explain to Jesse why we go by the season for the NFC championship games, but we go by the New Year's Day, New Year for the Rose Bowl for him. He's really struggling with that. but I owe a ton to everything I learned covering Barry and his teams and that staff. You know, I don't collect a lot of memorabilia, but I came across a Badger football which does not hold air. which is frustrating. I don't know how to repair it. But it's signed by that coaching staff from 1993. So like Brad Childress and Kevin Cosgrove and all those guys. And I would never seek out their signatures, but I have it in my basement because it is a reminder that those guys, sometimes they were hard lessons. Like Chili could have torn me a new one for one mistake I made in the Badger Herald, and he didn't do it. He instead used it as a teaching moment. But those guys, to your point, it's not about me, and it kind of became about me, and I shouldn't have done that. But they all will look to Barry Alvarez to varying degrees and say how impactful he was on them. So I don't think it's the worst thing in the world. Just like the guy I was pushing for was Jamie Pollard, who has done a hell of a job at Iowa State, and I don't know what kind of money they're bringing in NIL-wise, but I know this, that guy seems to hire the right coach every single time he hires somebody. So, you know, we'll see. We will see how this transpires, but again, we all make mistakes, and considering the way Barry Alvarez, when we talked to him for the first time after Mac's departure, if he didn't want the job, great! I mean, I think that pretty much said it all.
2: Jason, switching gears to the Packers, has there been any update on Josh Jacobs and what to expect there?
1: No. No, there has not. I know because I talked to a couple of different news outlets that I have connectivity to that they filed Freedom of Information Act requests, and they were denied by the Hobart Lawrence Police Department. Look, I don't like to guess about legal situations. I would just say if we're going to continue down this road where we're sitting here, tomorrow is July 1st, and there has not been, not only have there not been charges filed, but there has not been any update of any kind as to where we're headed on this. It makes me suspicious that it will amount to anything. And that is not me taking any of the accusations that were originally levied, taking them lightly. It's just that, you know, this is, if they felt, I would think, and I talked to a couple of police officer friends of mine here in town who obviously are completely unrelated to the cops at that, Hobart and, Lawrence, but they were like, this is not typical. And that makes me wonder exactly where things stand and what else has been uncovered since he turned himself into police almost a month ago or more than a month ago.
0: Jason, I was listening to you and Tausch, and you guys were talking about Jadeveon Clowney.
1: Sorry.
0: And you guys were talking about, hey, you know, Goody likes to play the young guys, and there's nothing wrong with that in a 30-year-old, but he likes to give the young guys a chance. And in my head, I kept on thinking that if they signed Jadeveon Clowney, I think at some level it is a reflection of what they think of Lucas Van Ness.
1: Yeah, or it can be more than just one thing, right, Jim?
0: Yes.
1: So it can be they're not brimming with confidence that Van Ness is going to play at a high level. And also they think that Terrence Parsons' timeline for his brother is accurate, right? Like, he's put himself out there multiple times, making it sound like the Bears game and the Cowboys game are no sure thing. In fairness, Micah Parsons made it sound like that too. Like, he was asked point blank about getting back for those games, and he was as non-committal could be. So I'm not dogging Micah's brother, because I think he may very well be right. But to your point, like, it's a small indictment on Van Ness, because look, they did give him the fifth year option. So obviously Goody thinks that there's something there, and he said it's about what they expect from him in the future, not where he's at now. But you're right; it is at least in some way an admission of some even small level of concern. But what it also means is, either you're not sure about how long it's going to be for Micah, or the young guys that you so believe in, and we know that that's his track record. He's made that abundantly clear to us. Like, you must not feel great about them either. Like, I don't know, Baron Sorrell, I don't know. Are you excited about him? Are you excited about Colin Oliver? Are you excited about Brenton Cox? Are you excited about the dentist? Because if you go out and sign Jadeveon Clowney, you must not be excited about any of them to any meaningful degree.
2: Right. No, that's definitely interesting to think about it that way. Tucker Kraft, now that we're a little less than a month away from training camp starting, which is crazy to think about, but, like, do you anticipate that to be done anytime before training camp, or do you think it'll happen during? When do you kind of anticipate that to happen?
1: Was Riley in your ear there? Felt like you were rushing my answer. Is he getting after you? Hey, we got to stay on the clock.
2: Oh, no, he absolutely like, not.
0: No, she just screwed it up.
1: I was rambling.
2: I thought that was the end of your statement.
1: No, it was. It was okay. It just seemed like you were eager to get moving on, which, believe me, plenty of people in my life at the end of sentences that I've said have been eager to move on.
2: No, I enjoy it. Honestly, Jason, you make my job easier. You give us good insight, and then it takes up quite a bit of time.
1: Yes, exactly. So look, I think we talked about this previously. Like, they have the perfect kind of catch-all. Don't have to make this acrimonious. Don't have to make this a hold-in. Like, they massaged the Jordan Love situation a couple of years ago. But make no mistake about it. Love reported, he said, I ain't taking part until I got my new contract done. And they said, okay. But they tried to make it sound like it wasn't a hold-in, but it really was. Elgton Jenkins tried that. They weren't quite as interested. And again, if Keyshawn tries it, I don't know what success level that would have. But I think with Tucker Kraft, it's simple. He's going to start on the PUP anyway, so that buys them a little while longer to work on getting the deal finalized. But, and again, Tucker Kraft did not say this to me. This is me understanding what he's implying, picking up what he's laying down, as they used to say in, like, I don't know, was that the 60s? He wants to be the highest paid tight end in the league. He said, and I quote, that he believed he was the tight end number one in the NFL at the time of his injury. So that would, obviously, the implication there is I should be paid like the number one tight end in the NFL now that I'm going to be back. He was leading all tight ends in receiving yardage at the time. So, you know, what that looks like and what the guarantees are, you know, I talked to Tucker for a while after the group dispersed at the mini camp. I think he's pretty, you know, he's pretty transparent about what he's feeling and thinking, even when he's not talking in the interview setting. But the bottom line is that, you know, they're probably not going to get away with the low guarantees that they did with, at least in my opinion, in the Watson and Reed deals. Like, I think they're going to have to guarantee him a boatload of money because, as we all know, average per year is kind of a phony way to measure the value of a contract. And I know Christian Watson said he believes he will earn every penny that is in that contract. And I hope he does, because he's a nice guy, and it would be great for him and his family to make all that money. But that dude got $31 million in guarantees, and didn't Alec Pierce get, like, more than double that?
2: Yeah, he got
1: like that's like, I'm sorry, no offense to Alec Pierce, but that tells you that they got a bargain in Christian Watson.
0: Jason, we appreciate the steak has arrived, so Molly has checked out.
2: No, me, I've checked out. You paused because you got scared of Jason. You thought he was going to say, did Riley rush you?
0: I don't rush anyone. Jason, didn't
2: he pause for an extended period of
0: that's
2: time?
0: That's just politeness.
1: Yeah, but Jim's not afraid of anybody. Maybe Tarek occasionally. But no, I didn't get that. Now I know. I'm not there. I'm not watching you guys on YouTube. So, Molly, you weren't rushed by Riley. You saw, like, somebody else's steak go by or something. And
0: her steak
1: like,
0: is here.
2: No. So I have never had Roost Chris like a steak from here, okay? I've had a steak sandwich. I've had the zucchini fries, which have all been wonderful, but I've never had an actual steak. And so I've been trying to get Jim to buy me a steak for the last, like, 5 years.
0: Yep.
2: And it's finally happening.
0: Yes.
2: So, however, the steaks just came out, and that is why Jim was delayed in his response, was because he was distracted by the delicious-looking steaks.
1: Yeah, well,
2: not me.
1: He was just trying not to burn himself on the steaming platter.
0: Exactly.
1: Well,
0: I will share this actually fun story, Wildy. I think you'll like this here at Roost.
1: Okay.
0: So Melvin Gordon did a event with us here at Roost, and afterwards he sat down next to me at the bar here, and he's like, they gave him a steak as part of like what he, you know, we paid him, and then we also gave him a steak. And he asked me, he's like, so what do I order? I had him order the filet, which is what I ordered for Molly here.
1: Mm-hmm.
0: And he's like, well, how should I get it cooked? He had, because he only had steak at like a chain place. And,
2: really?
0: Yeah. And so like, kind of explained it to him, told him that he got a warmer plate, so I'd go, hey, go like medium rare, and then you can just cook it on the plate because the plate is sizzling, so you can cook it up a little bit more. And so I was like part of him having his first like really good steak. And then when he went out to California, he texted me. He was like, what was the name of that steak place that I went to? Because he wanted to see if there was one out there in California. So it's just fun college kid story.
1: Well, I will be in town for the Badgers volleyball camp. Sydney's going to that. And I live with three vegetarians, so I can't wait for Jim Rutledge to invite me to Ruth's Chris for a steak. And yeah. I'll give you those dates. They're a couple weeks away still,
0: perfect.
1: But I can't wait.
0: You, Melvin, Molly.
2: Perfect.
0: There, perfect. We'll just keep on adding to the list of people
1: and
0: I buy
1: Barry
0: steaks
1: And Barry Alvarez
0: from.
1: And Sean Eichhorst.
0: Yeah, I should have my wife's on this, too. All right, Jason, thank you so much.
1: All right, guys, take care. Be good.
0: That's Jason. Molly, you seem to have a lot of energy, not just because of the steak.
2: Oh, yes. It is definitely because of Zoa Energy. I absolutely love my Zoa Energy. I have to have one every single day. I love it. It is vegan, gluten-free, and it just gives me that little bit of boost of energy that I need. But it doesn't make me crash, and it doesn't give me jitters. So if you need a little bit of extra energy in your life, head over to ZoaEnergy.com to find where you can pick some up for yourself.
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0: Christmas Steakhouse in Middleton. And it was interesting, Molly. We were saying that we're in the Barry Alvarez room here. We got Barry Alvarez stuff everywhere. And we're like, is it good or bad that Sean Eichhorst has ties to Barry Alvarez? And we've all decided that it is a good thing that he has ties to Barry Alvarez there. But when we're now here with Lee from Ruth's Chris Steakhouse in Middleton, we want to talk about the steak. Molly's been on my case since she joined.
1: Since literally forever. I've been like, Jim, I just need you to take me to Ruth's Chris and buy me a steak.
0: So we'll get to the steak in a minute. I get teammate of the year, by the way. But also on this, Lee, it is interesting that some fans in the Wisconsin area have been like, oh, well, maybe we want someone not tied to Barry when they have now hired the new athletic director for Wisconsin.
2: I think that's a good idea a little bit.
0: Yeah.
2: But then again, Barry's had great success. But, you know, sometimes you got to turn the page after so many years, right?
0: Yeah. So success you have not turned the page at here at Ruth's Chris, Lee, is the steak. So what
2: that's
0: I...
2: good.
0: Yeah, I've been doing this for a little bit. As you can tell by my shave, I shaved my head because I was like, if it looks good on Lee, Molly,
1: you just wanted to match Lee.
0: I was like, if it's got to look good on me.
2: Jim's got the extra handsome guy going on now. Oh, yeah, he looks good.
0: Yes.
1: He's not going to be able to fit out of the door at Ruth's Chris
0: right,
1: here.
0: Yes. But, Lee, I wanted to know if I made the right pick here. So Molly hadn't had a steak here before. And I was like, you know what? Let's just go with something easy. We're going to eat dinner with our families later. So it's like, all right. So we went with the 8-ounce filet.
2: Yes.
0: And I thought that was like the select choice for someone who hasn't had a steak here ever to like just get a taste. She's like, I just want to know what makes it so great. So before Molly gives her review, did I make the right choice for like an intro steak here?
2: Well, to be fair, you can never go wrong at Ruth's Chris Steakhouse.
0: Yeah.
2: But the filet is the most popular steak. And to be fair, in any steakhouse, certainly ours, but we serve the best. And so I think the filet was a great choice. It's lean, it's tender, of course delicious as well. But there's, you know, the New York strip has some good marbling that's delicious, and the ribeye, and we have the tomahawk. And if you like you like the filet, but you want to try that New York strip, you can always get the T-bone, which you have the New York on one side, which is more flavor.
0: Yep.
2: Then across the bone, you have that filet, so you can try them both on just in one steak.
0: And then the porterhouse, what is, like, that's a big one.
2: Well,
0: what is
2: right.
0: What is that split there?
2: Well, that's a big steak that I just talked about, that T-bone, but it's just bigger. It's
0: bigger,
2: twice
0: the
2: size. So
0: gotcha.
2: It's 48 ounces. It's big filet, big New York strip on each side. Yep.
1: How many people can eat that? Because I feel like that's something you would split between, like, three or four people.
2: Well, you can, right? But a lot of guys come in, they're hungry, and they're doing it. And some women, too, to be fair. I don't mean to,
1: I could. It was delicious. Like, I was telling Jim, the butter, and then I put, like, I cut a little piece, and then I kind of let it, like, cook on the plate a little, and then it got, like, a little layer of, like, crispy butter on it, and it was just chef's kiss.
2: You know, we've got another steak when you talk about sizes, Molly, is

0: we've got the tomahawk, which is the ribeye.
1: Okay.
0: And that's just a long bone. It's about the size of your fingers to your elbow.
2: Wow.
0: And that you can just pick up and just eat a little more barbarically and enjoy a Fred Flintstone.
2: So how far, I mean, you're married now, Smiley, but how far along is it before you felt comfortable like just grabbing a steak by the bone and eating it?
1: Oh, no. I mean, I would do that like right away for sure. But like, have you ever seen somebody actually do that here at Ruth?
0: Well,
1: I can't imagine you.
0: What goes on at Ruth's Chris stays at Ruth's Chris. But without naming names, yes.
2: Tark Sala.
1: Fair.
2: I haven't seen Tark do it. Like, if I'm going to bet someone did it, it's Tark Sala. Like, I just,
0: Derek's
2: just
0: right up there, too.
2: Yeah. They're both around brand for that. Yeah, those two guys, they love that
0: we should have
2: tomahawk.
0: A competition, almost, like two tomahawks right in front of each one.
2: Right.
0: So you can finish it off first.
2: Now,
0: to
2: now
0: the
2: I
0: bone.
2: Picture, like, the Great Outdoors, where they're both just, like, trying to eat it as much as they can. Yeah. Yeah, no, and obviously, those two guys are kind of just part of the, we've obviously been doing shows out here for a long time, so it's part of, like, the great partnership we've had over
0: I'm
2: years.
0: I'm so thankful.
2: With
0: for sure.
2: Steakhouse in Middleton. We're thankful for it, too, because, yeah, I mean, Molly, you were you even born when 18 years ago when we started doing shows out here?
1: Okay,
0: the gym.
1: Yes, I was born.
0: Okay.
1: Thank you, though.
2: I was trying to be nice here.
1: Yeah, you said, well, when we were talking earlier, because you'd got beautiful new furniture, new carpeting in here, 20 years
0: So you weren't born then, because...
1: No, I have. I'm 29. So, yes, I was 9 when you opened.
0: Isn't that, that's amazing, right?
2: I like that.
0: What's amazing is it just makes me remember how old I am,
2: right?
0: You know?
2: Same.
0: Yes.
2: So, you're a sports fan, though, and I want to at least give you a minute here. What trash do you have to talk, or how are you feeling about your Packers this year coming in?
0: Oh, you opened that door up
2: for
0: me.
2: I did, yeah.
0: Well, I was just talking about, when you talked, Molly was talking about how big your head is, as a Bears fan, too, not just because you got a bald head.
2: right.
0: Extra handsome.
2: I just look bigger because I shaved it, yeah.
0: Yeah, but, yeah, the Packers, I don't know. We're the Packers until we really get beat. You did have our number a little bit last year, but you could look at it in all fairness, probably realistically, that maybe you just got lucky. So maybe this year we come back. And
1: I'm hoping that was the case.
0: Yeah.
1: I'm hoping they have a down year.
0: Maybe we bring it back to you a little bit. But you know what? There's football's at its best. I would always prefer that both those teams are really strong going head-to-head, and they just dominate the league. And that never really has happened. I don't even know if that's happened in my lifetime. I remember when the Bears were dominant, but the Packers stunk. So it would be nice to see them both flourish. And in the end, the Packers always win the Super Bowl. But it's great to see the Bears doing good. I'm worried about Kraft because he's coming back from an injury.
1: Mm-hmm.
0: Love, I don't know. We'll see. You know, he's there. You know, he could really break it and be like a superstar this year, and he could maybe go a step down. And then other injuries could happen as well. But I feel good about the Packers. They made some changes a little bit. Kind of kept it thin, which is worrisome, right? Their depth's not there. And the Bears, you guys look great. Yeah.
2: Yeah, I like having Lee on here.
1: Yeah.
2: Lee, it's like a big news breaking day with all the hire of the athletic director. So before we let you go, because we've got to have Lane Grindle on here in a minute, but tell us what is coming up here this summer. We'll be back again if you'll have us, but what else is coming up this summer?
0: Well, we always got the restaurant week, and that's just a great way to really extend an invitation to our whole community. You know, sometimes, I mean, you know, you got to pick and choose through Ruiz Chris, and it can be affordable, especially our happy hour every day of the week, 4 to 7. Great value there. But we do have, again, restaurant week. So that's a good time to come in. I think it's the last or the third week of July. And it just allows everybody to come in, get a, you know, three-course meal, $50. You're in the four walls and experiencing what we do here. And, of course, if anybody comes in anytime, but especially maybe during that time I speak of, say hi to Lee. Love
2: yes.
0: to meet you and say hello. It'd be an honor and privilege.
2: Yeah, it'll be great. If you come in, say hi to Lee, you'll be better for knowing him, better for coming here. Lee, thank you so much for the partnership and hopping on the air.
0: You two are amazing. Thank you.
2: Yeah, thank you. This is Molly and Jim. We got Lane Grindle coming up soon.
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6: 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Speaking of some massive news out of Madison this morning, as Pete Thamel broke that Wisconsin is zeroing in on Sean Eichhorst as their next athletic director. Eichhorst has been the AD at UW-Whitewater, Miami, and Nebraska, and would be coming from Texas, where he was hired in 2018 as a deputy athletic director under Chris Del Conte. Certainly mixed reviews on the hire thus far. Check out our Jump Around reaction video over on the ESPN Madison YouTube channel and continue reacting with us next on Molly and Jim. The Brewers also back in action tonight against the Reds after the comeback victory yesterday. First pitch is slated for 6:40 p.m. with pregame coverage beginning at 6:05 right here on Madison's home of the Brewers, 100.5 ESPN. Lane Grindle next.
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7: The 1-2 pitch. Swing and a miss. He struck him out. A masterpiece from the Miz.
3: The voice of the Brewers.
7: And a fly ball to center. Hit well. Friedel back at the track. At the wall. Jolly goes deep.
3: And man of many accents.
8: And he's like, you know, no, Ma, he's got too much torque on his swing. And I was just like, what is going on?
9: I don't know if you guys have caught on yet or not. I don't do accents.
3: It's Lane Grindle on Molly and Jim.
10: You know what's always delicious? Tossing it over to Lane Grindle for some play-by-play in the third. Go get him, Tasty.

0: Lane Grindle joins us now on the Yuengling Guest Hotline. We are at Molly and Jim. We're at Rooster Steakhouse in Middleton. So this will be extra fun since we're all in different places and all essentially doing this over a Zoom. But Lane, I want to continue the accent. But I want you to tell me about Sean Eichhorst.
1: Chili, Skyline Chili. Okay.
0: No, I was going to say Sean Eichhorst in a Nebraska accent, because you obviously have ties to the University of Nebraska, having called some of the games in the past and know him a little bit, the new reported athletic director for the University of Wisconsin.
1: Yeah, I know Sean well. We were together at Nebraska. He was the AD at Nebraska when I left to come work for the Brewers. So I know Sean very well, very, very bright guy. And I will tell you, he loves Wisconsin. I've had so many conversations with him when I was at Nebraska with him, but also in the time since I've come to Milwaukee and been a part of the Brewers organization, because he's a huge Brewers fan. So we've stayed in touch over the years. Not like we talk every month or anything like that, but when there's a reason to talk, we do. And he loves Wisconsin. So this is home for him, and I'm just thrilled for him. I think this is a great fit for him. It's a great fit for Wisconsin. Extremely bright individual, very processes oriented, and I think he's going to do great things.
2: What was kind of the perception around him during his time at Nebraska?
1: Well, he came into a tough situation in Nebraska. One, they're ushering into the Big Ten Conference, and then he's replacing Tom Osborne as the athletic director. And Tom Osborne is the most beloved figure in the state of Nebraska. So it's tough to follow Tom. And then he had to make a decision on a football coach. And it wasn't an easy decision, because he had a football coach that was winning a decent amount, but hadn't gotten over the hump and was a little bit mercurial in terms of some sideline behavior. Now, I knew Bo scenes and loved Bo. And a lot of people are pretty big Bo supporters behind the scenes, because he's actually a pretty good guy, but he's a really competitive guy whose juices would run hot, you know, during games. And sometimes it would get him a little bit crossways with officials. And sometimes people that supported the athletic department didn't love that behavior. So it was a tough situation that Sean came into. I really, truly believe that. And then I think probably, if I'm being honest, and Sean's my friend, I would tell him this to his face, he just made the wrong hire. Mike Riley's a wonderful human being, was not a great fit at Nebraska, and it didn't work out. And as we know, in major colleges, when something like that doesn't work out, a lot of times you don't get a chance to do it again. Then they move on from you. So that's the way that kind of went down. But he went to Texas, and he's the number two AD now under Chris Del Conte, who's one of the best athletic directors in college athletics. He's seen that NIL machine that they have there. He has worked in all sorts of different capacities in a great, successful athletic department. And so I would think the Sean Eichhorst that Wisconsin's getting today is not even the same guy that left Nebraska. Mm-hmm. And that guy was a bright guy that I think would have been a tremendous athletic director at Wisconsin, because fit matters. And I think he's a perfect fit at Wisconsin. And I think he's probably that much more skilled and educated on the current goings on of this era of college athletics, which is a challenging one, than he obviously would have been 10 years ago.
0: We all know about legacies. You know, Barry Alvarez's autograph is above me. We're in Barry Alvarez's room here at Rooster Steakhouse in Middleton. So Sean being a disciple of Barry, I think, will help. But before we get to the Brewers stuff, what is your go-to steak? Because Molly hadn't had a steak from Rooster Steakhouse in Middleton before. So I said, you know what, let's just do the filet. And, you know, you kind of cook it how you want, and then you can – they have the hot plates here, so I want medium rare, and then you can cook it up to medium or whatever temp that you want. But if you're like, you know what, I want to make sure I'm going to have a steak that I know I'm going to like, what cut of steak are you ordering?
1: If I'm going to Roost, Chris, it's going to be a filet mignon. I like all sorts of different cuts, and I like to switch it up. But if I am just, you know, it's like, hey, throw me your fastball, I'm going filet mignon. And I'm probably going medium, not medium rare. Not medium well either. Just going medium, and man, that is the sweet spot for me. And I just think if you're not somebody that is a steak connoisseur, or you're not eating steak all the time, like, that is such a good, safe pick as well. You're not worrying about fat or anything like that. It's a very easy thing to dive into, and you're going to love the flavor.
2: Well, I'm glad. It sounds like we've picked a good choice then here at Roost Chris.
1: I'm with Jim, yep.
2: Perfect. So Jeff Passan joined Willie and Tausch earlier today, following, obviously, the Cubs coming to AmFam Field, winning two out of the three. And he had this to say about the fans' presence.
3: Can I ask, by the way, how people in Milwaukee felt about their home game turning into a road game?
4: I was confused how that I thought we had done everything we could to prevent that from happening.
3: Clearly not. That can't happen. That, like, simple as that, that cannot happen.
2: What are your thoughts on this? Like, how bad was it truly in the stadium?
1: I mean, it's happened before. You know, this is the proximity of these two fan bases. And, hey, say what you want about Cubs fans, man. They're passionate, and they support their team, win or lose. Like, there's been some lean years with the Cubs where they're still up here, and there's a presence in the ballpark because it's an easy trip to make. I would push back on Jeff Passan saying that can't happen because it did. And the Brewers still might win the division. So, like, I understand that you're disappointed maybe that that happens, but it doesn't necessarily mean anything in terms of what's going to happen the rest of the year or the success of one organization versus another. I think you go back to the playoffs. Brewers did a pretty good job of making sure American Family Field is a home field advantage during the playoffs. It's tougher to do that in the regular season, and I tip my cap to Cubs fans, man. They come up here, and they spend a lot of money. That helps the Brewers. So, you know, it is what it is.
0: Molly was mentioned earlier that her husband kind of a casual baseball fan, but now all of a sudden he's been kind of like, I need to make sure that I'm watching or listening when Miz pitches. And I got to figure out how to get the AmFam Field to see Miz pitch. And I'm trying to remember, like, obviously the Brewers have had some really good pitchers, without a doubt. But there's only a select few in baseball every year and over time where you're like, I need to carve out time of my day to be able to see them pitch. And, like, for me as a Cubs fan, there's just one that really comes to mind. That's Kerry Wood. And I was for, like, a season. And so I was just trying to think of some other pitchers that come to mind for you where it's been, like, because of the way they pitch, because of how dominant they are and the strikeouts and everything, where you've been, like, they are appointment to either watch, listen, or try to go see in person.
1: Yeah, Pedro, for me, when I think about, like, growing up, Pedro, Randy Johnson, for sure. Roger Clemens in some of his really good years. I can remember a year when he was with the Blue Jays where it's like, I gotta watch this start when Rocket was going well. I'll tell you, 20.
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1: All those things that I'm saying probably pale in comparison to how it feels when you come to the ballpark when Miz is taking the ball, because it's just so different. It's so alien-like what he's doing.
2: That's so interesting because, I mean, we've talked about this before. I'm not the biggest baseball gal, but I do enjoy going now and then and obviously listening to the Brewers Radio Network with you. But, like, to me, I'm getting to the point, just like Jim said with my husband, where I'm like, I feel like I do need to go see him just so I can witness greatness. Like, because I will regret it in 30 years if I don't go see him and say, like, oh, I missed the best pitcher in Brewers history. So definitely on my list to do. I would love to take my kid to a game this summer, too. But I think another thing, just going off that, like, the greatness of Miz, do you think that kind of is a motivating factor to get the Brewers to maybe make some big splashes in order to potentially be in contention for a World Series?
1: I've seen that narrative out there, Molly, and I totally understand that sentiment. I do. And maybe I am, and it's probably not exciting, so it's probably a boring answer. I am just not in a place where I expect the Brewers to ever make some huge big move at the deadline. Now, they might do it. I wouldn't put it past them. I think they will check in on things. They will do what they think they can do to improve their team. But I just don't ever see them doing anything that would be irresponsible. And sometimes to make the big move for now, you might have to be a little bit irresponsible in order to do it. Now, it might still work great, right? That piece might be the missing piece, and it might get you over the hump. And so teams do it all the time, and sometimes it works out, sometimes it doesn't. I just, until the Brewers do a move like that, and they really haven't made a big aggressive move like that in such a long time, that I just will probably err on the side of caution and expect them to more deal on the margins at the deadline. I think they will definitely kick the tires on the reliever market, because I think there's help to be had there for the Brewers. Maybe they'll look at a starting pitcher, but they're going to get Logan Henderson back. And they feel as good about Logan Henderson as probably anybody not named Tarek Skubal and maybe a couple of other names that are on the trade market or rumored to be. And you get back a Logan Henderson, maybe eventually you have a Shane Drouin go back to your bullpen. So now that's solved two problems for you. So there's some internal things they can do to improve their team that I think is more likely than the big splash move. And I know that a lot of fans would like to see that move. I get it. I get it, because this is an exciting team with some pieces that are elite and on a different level than anything we've seen before. But until that move's made, I'm not going to predict that that move would be made.
3: Giannis was obviously the face of Milwaukee sports. He has a mural. There's so much around him. With him being gone, one, you could talk about the impact that you noticed when he was here, but it does feel like, as we talk about Miz, he is primed to take that mantle as the next superstar of Milwaukee sports because of his personality, because of the way he pitches, the electricity around it. So the losing of Giannis does time in with the rising of Miz.
1: Yeah, I think that's right, Jim. I do. And it'll be curious to see how this all unfolds, right? Like, Miz is this unassuming guy. I don't know if he totally grasps how big of a star he is yet. I mean, I think he knows that it's different, but I don't know if he totally has his arms around this thing yet in terms of just how crazy it really is and how big this could get. But I do think that he's the big superstar now in the city and in the state, frankly. You know, Jordan Love would probably be the other one, quarterback for the Packers, but I think Miz is right there right now, and especially within the state. Jordan Love probably has a big following outside of it because it's the NFL, but within the state of Wisconsin, there's nobody bigger than Miz right now. And it's going to be interesting to see. Giannis had such an impact on this city. He was such an advocate for this city. He was the face of this city in a lot of ways over the course of his time, and did a lot of great things here. You know, I mean, I know there's a lot of bittersweet feelings about him moving on, but I think fans should just look back on what did happen and be grateful for all the great things that happened and a championship that came to this city. And hopefully the same thing will happen with the Brewers with Miz here over the next hand.

0: handful of years as well.
1: Lane, the Brewers have 14 consecutive games between now and the All-Star break without a day off. How do you kind of manage this as a broadcaster? Like, I know we talked, I don't know, a couple months ago when you first started joining us, of like losing your voice potentially, but how do you kind of manage that from like a time, energy, voice aspect?
0: It's the energy part that's the hardest, and it's not, I don't want to overstate it and act like it's super hard. It's just, I'm 45, I have four kids. So when I go on the road, you know, where if I was 25, I might go out, I go to sleep. I try to stay in a pretty good sleep pattern when I'm on the road. I try to get up and work out and do all of those things early in the morning. And, you get some rest that maybe you don't get at home, frankly, when you have four kids that are all getting older, but I'm running them different places. And there's things to do and activities to be at. And so you just try to charge your battery when you can and make it all work. It's a lot of games in a row. It's 27 games in 27 days, technically. Thursday was off, but we have the doubleheader in St. Louis. And so they're in the stretch of 18 games in 17 days now. But let's not act like, and I grew up the son of a farmer. I saw what a really hard day's work was, and I saw my dad do it sometimes for 45 straight days during harvest and things of that nature. I'm not doing that. I'm sitting in a booth, climate controlled, calling something that I enjoy more than about anything in the world besides my family. Like, my life is great. It is blessed. And yeah, there are days when you want to have more energy than you, and you just can't find maybe as much energy as you wish you had, but it's rare. It's usually easy to find it because it's hard not to be excited about Major League Baseball.
1: I'm so glad that you mentioned the climate control, because yesterday we were even talking about if the roof was going to be open or closed, because I'm like, it might be worse if the roof at AmFam was closed. I don't know if it makes it more humid, or like, what was the weather like last night with it being a bajillion degrees and 99% humidity?
0: Yeah, normally I don't notice when it gets super hot here, because we have the windows open, so it's not totally climate controlled, but we do have air conditioning behind us, and you get kind of this mix, and the air conditioning keeps up with it pretty well. Last night was just flat out hot. I mean, it's funny. I packed a sweatshirt in my backpack as I was leaving the house, and my wife's like, really? And I was like, yeah, sometimes it gets a little cold with the air conditioning. You just never know. And she's like, it's not supposed to get any colder as the night goes on. Like, you're, and this morning when I was having my coffee, she goes, how'd that sweatshirt work out? I said, yeah, never put it on. Never came out of the backpack. So that was I'm an overpacker, always have been, and always will be. But it was very warm last night. Like, it was warm enough where I was driving home being like, shower before I go to bed? Yeah, maybe. Yeah.
1: Right.
0: That might be a good idea.
1: Wait, so now I want to know, how do you pack for away games? Like, are you just a carry-on, or does the team only let you bring a carry-on? How does that work?
0: No, I'm going to sound very pampered and spoiled now. They handle our luggage for us. So, you bring it to the ballpark on the getaway day, and then you forget about it until you show up at the hotel, and then it's usually there for you. So, that's wonderful. You pack a big suitcase for a week. I have a suitcase that works about perfectly. And then for this next trip, we're going to be on the road. It's a 3-city trip, so it'll be a little longer. I got a little bit bigger suitcase that I'll send out. And it's easier now than like the April 3-city trips when you're like in Boston, Miami, and Kansas City or something. It's like you're just bringing your house with you because you don't know what you're going to need. And the weather might change too, right? Before that trip is over. So this is like an easy one for a 3-city trip. It'll be a bunch of polos and khakis and jeans and some shorts, and we'll call it good.
1: You're right. You are pretty pampered. I'm jealous. That's a way to travel.
2: The last thing before that you go, I believe earlier today you were part of the tailgate party celebrating Bob Uecker's mural in Milwaukee. How was that?
0: Yes. Yeah. I was really blessed to be able to be the MC of that. I mean, he was my great friend, and I loved him dearly. And it was so great to see the family today and everybody else there at the unveiling and the dedication of it. And just impressive to talk to Mauricio Ramirez, who, of course, is the artist that just did a wonderful job capturing Bob's essence in that mural. But it was wonderful. It was really good. Mary Cavalier Johnson gave a nice speech, and some of the business leaders got up and talked a little bit. We did a Q&A with Yelly and Murph and Arnie and Rich Schlesinger, and that was fun. So, and then we did a toast at the end, and it was 100 degrees, not really, but close to it. And I never have drank a cold Miller Lite faster in my life than that one, because I led the toast. And so I was like, well, I have to drink it. And it was maybe the best Miller Lite I've ever had, because it was very hot.
2: Yes, yeah, I bet. Well, we look forward to hearing you on the call. Appreciate you taking the time to join us.
0: Can't wait, guys. Appreciate it. Thank you.
2: All right, that is Lane Grindle. This is Molly and Jim. We're at Rooster Steakhouse in Middleton.
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0: Lion Jim continues live from Whisker Steakhouse in Middleton. And also in Middleton is Whisker Steakhouse. Also in Middleton is Chalmers Jewelers. Chalmers Jewelers in Madison and in Middleton. They have custom jewelry. They have vintage watches. They have a lot of great things over at Chalmers Jewelers in Madison and in Middleton. Make sure to say hi to Devin and Garrett.
1: So we do have some comments coming in on our ESPN Madison YouTube stream. Remember, you can always stream us there. So first one here, Heart of Gold Band says, leadership was key to Barry's success. The ideals of leadership have changed generationally. It is hard to reflect on if you never experienced. And then Burnt Brat says, I loved Barry. He got me my first job, or he got me my job in Arizona. They loved the Badgers. I was just a teacher and that the principals liked. So that's kind of a fun little story. He also says the Rose Bowl wins sealed Barry forever. And then also Heart of Gold Band says 1 week until Fish, which is all of the exciting NIL money making things that the University of Wisconsin is trying to do.
0: My brother is not, he's like bailing. Like, I thought he was going to go and he hasn't bought tickets yet. And I told him, are we going to go or what? But it just reminded me, I'm going to have to text them about Fish.
1: Well, now I want to hear more about this. But we also
0: text
1: have
0: them right now.
1: Also have Adam and Mount Horeb chiming in on the Carbo Sock and text line 844-770-3776. List is more. We eventually need to cut the cord and move on from Barry. Why the fascination? So that's interesting.
0: Yeah, there's a lot of Barry hate out there. But
1: also a lot of Barry love, though, from that. Like that person that said they got their first job or their job in Arizona because of him. I think of like my own family talks about how, oh, he started as like a high school coach in Mason City, Iowa. That's right by where my mom grew up. So it's like there's so many different connections and different influences that he's had.
0: Yeah, I think the hate is more of like, he's not mine.
1: He's old.
0: It's honestly, I consider a little bit to like those who are like the Jordan LeBron thing. Like, he's not my guy. LeBron's my guy.
1: Right.
0: And those LeBron fans are going to be all up in arms when it's Wemby or whomever. They're going to be like, they're going to try to ride or die with LeBron's legacy when people are like, Wemby's the greatest of all time.
1: Also, speaking of basketball, did we verify this? I guess I should have probably looked and seen what Sean. Yes. Okay. So this is real. The Bucks are re-signing Usman Deng on a 3-year deal worth $17.5 million, according to Shams.
0: That's actually a really smart signing. He's a guy over from Oklahoma City and did well in his time with the Bucks. They renounced his rights, which I think people freaked out about yesterday, but that was exactly what they did with Ryan Rollins last year, and then they signed him to a good team-friendly deal. I would consider him Ryan Rollins-level type player. Maybe he can climb up, so that's exciting. And Molly, smart on you to be able to find that Shams news.
1: Yes, and I am so smart because I went to Madison College. So if you're looking for a place to build your future closer to home, Madison College is the answer for you. 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

0: Go be a winner.
1: Go to Ho-Chunk Gaming Madison. That's where winners go. Millions of dollars are won every single weekend at Ho-Chunk Gaming Madison. So go be a winner and go to Ho-Chunk Gaming Madison. I'm Jim Rutledge alongside Molly Brown at Ruth's Chris Steakhouse in Middleton. We are asking you, is it good or bad that Sean Eichhorst is a Barry Alvarez disciple? 58% of you say yes, which I think means good. Molly, how are we inferring this?
2: Yes,
1: this
2: equals poll? Good. No equals bad.
1: All right, so 58% of fans out there say good.
2: Okay, so how would you land on that poll?
1: I'd land as good. I don't understand the, because one branch of the Barry Alvarez tree was spoiled and Mac that the whole thing
2: rotted.
1: Is bad. Yeah, so, and hearing Lane Grindle, and you can listen back and see that on the ESPN Madison YouTube stream, hearing Lane Grindle talk about Eichhorst got me a little bit more excited.
2: Not you,
1: obviously.
2: No, no, no, no, no, no, no, no.
1: Yeah.
2: I do think what he said was good in terms of, like, yeah, it's Wisconsin. He wants to be back in Wisconsin, which is great. But also, I think something that has been proven to us is just because you have a love for the state of Wisconsin and you may be from here doesn't mean that you're going to automatically have success. So I wouldn't hang my hat on that. But it is something to get excited about. But it was good insight that Lane gave us. I mean, it was interesting hearing just kind of how his time in Nebraska was and how it kind of came to a close. And, like I said earlier in the show, I don't know how I would feel coming into a hostile environment like Wisconsin. Wisconsin feels hostile, specifically when it comes to the football program. That if I was him, I'd be a little nervous of how people are going to perceive me, and rightfully so.
1: Chip at Madison chimes in. I have some optimism about the Eichhorst hire. He has experience being AD in the Big Ten and has learned recently at a very successful program in Texas. This is a huge athletic department with a large budget and a big NIL. He will give his all as a Wisconsin native. I'm not willing to throw out his whole career because of Mike Riley, which was the hire that tanked his time at Nebraska. Hopefully his dealings with the press are more positive than Max, and that his time in Nebraska, his fundraising will require it. So
2: I do think that's something. I'm curious to see what his actual personality is like, because I do think that's kind of been the knock on Chris McIntosh as well as Luke Fickell in terms of, like, they're not Barry Alvarez. They're not Greg Gard when it comes to fundraising and going out to community events and whatnot. So I think for him to make he needs to make a massive splash in Madison, and he really needs to be intentional with where he puts his time in the community.
1: So on that, Jim from Madison chimes in, anybody is better than Mac. So
2: I don't disagree.
1: Some of the stuff, again, that was said, Mac maybe just was tired of the job. And, like, I think there's evidence. See, he left it really the first opportunity that allowed him to leave. And maybe this wasn't what he wanted to do. And maybe that bled into his actual day-to-day. Forget the communication with the media and the fans. What about communication within the athletic department? How was that? Did that get exhausting? Did that get negative? Did that kind of create an air of negativity there? And so can I, of course, fix that would be something that I think is worth looking into and being hopeful about. Because when you talk about, you know, speaking to the media and getting fans and all that kind of stuff, I said earlier that Barry Alvarez was probably the face of the athletic department, and Eichhorst and Sean Fraser, if I had to guess, made it go. And it sounded like Lane Grindle said that Eichhorst was a guy that kind of made it all go at Texas, even though he wasn't the athletic director. He's the one that kind of crossed the T's, dotted the I's, made sure the program functioned. So one thing that I'd be interested in that a lot of people seem to like Marcus Sedbury. He seems to be a little bit more of an outgoing guy.
2: Mm-hmm. They I already liked him at the event I saw.
1: Yeah,
2: that.
1: They brought in Morocco Brown to be the GM
2: whatever
1: of the football team. Yeah, of the football team. And, like, is Sedbury someone that maybe you move to an athletic director title role and almost inverse of what Sean had here at Wisconsin, where it's Sean at the top as the operational guy, and you could find a guy like Sedbury, and maybe there's another AD, associate AD type hire, or, you know, in that structure, who's also an outgoing person that can be more of the face of the program out in the community and let Sean do what Sean does well, you know, and just kind of reverse that triangle that Barry had here.
2: Could you to me, it seems like there's probably a lot of pride in this position.
1: Yep.
2: Do you realistically see somebody that is coming in where he has to know too? He's if things go wrong,
1: yep.
2: it's his head on the line, right?
1: Right. Yeah.
2: So like, if you're in that position, do you feel comfortable having somebody else be the face and then you're just doing all the behind the scenes stuff, or are you going to have so much pride that's a legit job that you have as athletic director for the University of Wisconsin?
1: It's a fine line of walking between like, do you recognize your weaknesses? Mm-hmm. So it's not like Sean can just disappear, but if Sean's speaking at the big events and he's the ones introducing the new head coach, if they have one, or announcing an extension, or on stage for the big wins, and the other guys are the ones that are at the community events, the Chamber of Commerce, and obviously he still does some of those, but there's someone else out there doing a little bit more of that, mm-hmm. glad handing, barnstorming.
2: Right.
1: Like, that could be the good mix.
2: Yeah. Yeah, I could see it. I could see it.
1: Well, it is hot, but luckily you get to drive back in your nice Kia.
2: Oh, I love driving back in my Kia. My air conditioning is just so lovely, and I'm going to crank that up as soon as I get in my car.
1: Crank that. Crank that AC. Crank that you.
2: I figured you were trying to make a joke, but it didn't land because you're old. So buying a new car can feel overwhelming.
1: Words hurt, Molly.
2: But when I went to Metro Kia of Madison looking for the perfect vehicle to fit my family of seven, last year when I first got our Kia Carnival minivan fam over here, it was absolutely great. 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So if you're looking for a new or new to you car, I suggest that you head over to Metro Kia of Madison.
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1: She's Molly Brown. I'm Jim Rutledge. This is Molly and Jim. We're at Ruska Steakhouse in Middleton. We're taking you up until Brewers pregame. And then obviously the Brewers take on Cincinnati.
0: I was just going to quiz you and see if you knew.
1: Yes, they came back and won. Joey Ortiz had a big hit yesterday. Am I right there, Riley?
2: Yes, you are.
1: There you go. See, I noticed because the Cubs had a walk-off win, and then I went and checked. I'm like, did the Brewers win or lose? And I was like, oh, Joey Ortiz sporadically or randomly got a hit, especially when it counted. That had to blow your socks off there, Riley.
2: Very much so. I was shocked. I was watching the game at home, and he came up with runners, man on second base, and I'm like, this is going to be out, and the inning will be over. And then he just crushed a two-run homer. It was awesome. Cool moment.
1: So we've been spending all day talking about Sean Eichhorst as the reported new AD for the University of Wisconsin. And one of the things we haven't talked about much, Molly, is the domino effect here. The domino effect could be the end of Luke Fickell, because Sean Eichhorst obviously is not afraid to fire established coaches.
0: Yeah, I mean, maybe he is, though, now.
1: Could be, but Bo Pelini had won a lot of games at Nebraska. Interesting of, like, the way that Lane Grindle talked about it, that the old fuddy-duddies at Nebraska, possibly. I'm putting these words into Lane's mouth, but, like, the way that I inferred it was, like, some of the olds at Nebraska didn't like Bo Pelini's antics on the sidelines, and so they wanted someone new, and they brought in an older coach in Mike Riley. So that all tracks. So who knows what kind of freedom Eichhorst completely had on that hire. Just worth noting there. But I would bet, I don't understand the reason of this term, this phrase, but I'm going to say it anyways, dollars to donuts, that if Luke Fickell is let go or fired, Jason Eck will be the head coach of the Wisconsin Badgers.
0: I mean, that's kind of been a name, I feel like, that's been floating around for the last couple years.
1: I would imagine those two overlapped and with their time here at Wisconsin.
0: Okay.
1: And
0: because he's in New Mexico right now, right?
1: And I'm going to tell you, I'm going to make a recommendation right now. And Riley, you're with me on this, that Jason Eck is a interesting and fun follow on Instagram.
2: Yes, can confirm from the videos you were showing me today. Dude is hilarious.
0: What is so funny? Like, what kind of content does he push out?
1: He's like a big, goofy teddy bear, and he knows that he's not good at it, so he just kind of owns it. It's something that you would never think Luke Fickell would ever do.
0: I mean, I don't think Luke Fickell has a personality,
1: but like Jason Eck has a personality here, and he really leans into being just a big fun guy. And his videos are like, they're cringe, but he knows they're cringe. But the fact that he's like putting the effort in to do these videos with the social media team for a program that obviously needs to find
0: for sure
1: attention in any way possible. Like, that's that startup mentality that the Badgers had when Barry got here. And I think sometimes, look, you talk about it on a large scale, small scale. Companies sometimes want to get back to the...
0: I was going
1: to
0: say, almost like a small business mentality,
1: right? And sometimes you want to get back to that.
0: Yeah. No, totally. Do you know, was he a name that was floated around, like, when Fickell was hired? Or did he kind of need to go to New Mexico, kind of prove himself as a head coach?
1: Yes.
0: And then potentially there could be...
1: With Fickell, it was kind of Leonard. There wasn't a lot of other names. Riley, you obviously were probably deep into the boards on this, but it seemed like it was Leonard as a foregone conclusion.
2: Yes. I'm sure there were other names floated around at the time. I can't remember. I think the Kent State guy... I don't know, not Sean Lewis. I don't think that's his name.
1: That's his name. Sean Lewis is a former Badger. I believe he coached Kent State.
2: Yes. So it is Sean Lewis. I remember Sean Lewis was thrown out there. But yeah, it felt like it was Leonard's job to lose, and then Fickell came out of nowhere. He was not really brought up.
0: Yeah, no, I remember that.
1: Matt Campbell was a name that was at least kicked around for a little bit too. Yeah, if only. But
0: how different everything would be.
1: Right? Look down at Iowa. What has he done at Iowa State? Enough to get a job at Penn State. So Jason Eck's just a name. I think he would, good or bad, get back to the roots of what Wisconsin football is. Now, here's the thing that people, And look, I'm sensitive because I'm old, but like I think sometimes people forget that like Jason Eck is not ancient. Sean Eichhorst is an agent. They are able to take information that they picked up from, let's say, Barry Alvarez and others, and then also apply it to modern times. And
0: well, you were the one that asked the question of, do you think that people can learn and grow over time?
1: Right, right. I think the answer is yes.
0: I mean, I would
1: but
0: hope
1: I think
0: the
1: a lot of people
0: yes.
1: are like, oh, tied to Barry, so you want to come in here and go 3 yards in a cloud of dust. Sean Eichhorst, he's going to want to hire Chris McIntosh back as his assistant AD. We'll talk about it more tomorrow. Brewers baseball coming up next.
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16: 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Lane Grindle with you here this evening. The roof is very much open, as it is smoking hot this week in the state of Wisconsin. The Brewers trying to get themselves smoking hot on the field. Big comeback victory last night, 5-3 to take game one of this series against the Reds. Tonight, the Brewers will hand the ball to Brandon Sproat, who's been very good of late on the mound. He'll try to continue that momentum. He was great against the Reds last week in Cincinnati. He'll be opposed by right-hander Rhett Lauder for the Reds. We'll come back and talk to Josh Maurer about this matchup and more when we return after this on the On Deck Show, built by Menards on the Brewers Radio Network.
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22: 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Hi, this is Jesse Nelson. Many know me as the Hall Monitor at ESPN Madison, and that's because I love rules. I love creating them. I love following them. And I love enforcing them. And as Madison's home of the Milwaukee Bucks and Milwaukee Brewers radio networks, a pretty significant rule we follow here on 100.5 ESPN is that audio streaming of these games on local radio affiliate sites is not allowed by their respective leagues. 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Hi, this is Jesse Nelson. Many know me as the Hall Monitor at ESPN Madison, and that's because I love rules. I love creating them. I love following them. And I love enforcing them. And as Madison's home of the Milwaukee Bucks and Milwaukee Brewers radio networks, a pretty significant rule we follow here on 100.5 ESPN is that audio streaming of these games on local radio affiliate sites is not allowed by their respective leagues. 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Hi, this is Jesse Nelson. Many know me as the Hall Monitor at ESPN Madison, and that's because I love rules. I love creating them. I love following them, and I love enforcing them. And as Madison's home of the Milwaukee Bucks and Milwaukee Brewers radio networks, a pretty significant rule we follow here on 100.5 ESPN is that audio streaming of these games on local radio affiliate sites is not allowed by their respective leagues. 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Hi, this is Jesse Nelson. Many know me as the Hall Monitor at ESPN Madison, and that's because I love rules. I love creating them. I love following them. And I love enforcing them. And as Madison's home of the Milwaukee Bucks and Milwaukee Brewers radio networks, a pretty significant rule we follow here on 100.5 ESPN is that audio streaming of these games on local radio affiliate sites is not allowed by their respective leagues. 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Hi, this is Jesse Nelson. Many know me as the Hall Monitor at ESPN Madison, and that's because I love rules. I love creating them. I love following them. And I love enforcing them. And as Madison's home of the Milwaukee Bucks and Milwaukee Brewers radio networks, a pretty significant rule we follow here on 100.5 ESPN is that audio streaming of these games on local radio affiliate sites is not allowed by their respective leagues. 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Hi, this is Jesse Nelson. Many know me as the Hall Monitor at ESPN Madison, and that's because I love rules. I love creating them. I love following them. And I love enforcing them. And as Madison's home of the Milwaukee Bucks and Milwaukee Brewers radio networks, a pretty significant rule we follow here on 100.5 ESPN is that audio streaming of these games on local radio affiliate sites is not allowed by their respective leagues. 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Hi, this is Jesse Nelson. Many know me as the Hall Monitor at ESPN Madison, and that's because I love rules. I love creating them. I love following them. and I love enforcing them. 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Hi, this is Jesse Nelson. Many know me as the Hall Monitor at ESPN Madison, and that's because I love rules. I love creating them. I love following them, and I love enforcing them. 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Hi, this is Jesse Nelson. Many know me as the Hall Monitor at ESPN Madison, and that's because I love rules. I love creating them. I love following them, and I love enforcing them. 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Hi, this is Jesse Nelson. Many know me as the Hall Monitor at ESPN Madison, and that's because I love rules. I love creating them. I love following them, and I love enforcing them. And as Madison's home of the Milwaukee Bucks and Milwaukee Brewers radio networks, a pretty significant rule we follow here on 100.5 ESPN is that audio streaming of these games on local radio affiliate sites is not allowed by their respective leagues. 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Hi, this is Jesse Nelson. Many know me as the Hall Monitor at ESPN Madison, and that's because I love rules. I love creating them. I love following them, and I love enforcing them. 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Hi, this is Jesse Nelson. Many know me as the hall monitor at ESPN Madison, and that's because I love rules. I love creating them. I love following them, and I love enforcing them. And as Madison's home of the Milwaukee Bucks and Milwaukee Brewers radio networks, a pretty significant rule we follow here on 100.5 ESPN is that audio streaming of these games on local radio affiliate sites is not allowed by their respective leagues. 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Hi, this is Jesse Nelson. Many know me as the hall monitor at ESPN Madison, and that's because I love rules. I love creating them. I love following. Hi, this is Jesse Nelson. Many know me as the hall monitor at ESPN Madison, and that's because I love rules. I love creating them. I love following them, and I love enforcing them. And as Madison's home of the Milwaukee Bucks and Milwaukee Brewers radio networks, a pretty significant rule we follow here on 100.5 ESPN is that audio streaming of these games on local